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0: Look, everyone needs a safety security plan for you and your family. Now, there are instances where only one option is going to do, and that's a lethal option. According to the FBI, recent statistics, 2022, that is less than 0.01% of all altercations that require that response. So you have a plan that includes firearms, but that's only less than 1% of the time. Now, this is where the technology of BYRNA.com comes in. This launcher has powerful deterrence, tear gas, pepper spray, kinetic rounds. You can hit a target 60 feet away. One shot can incapacitate any attacker for 40 minutes. Look, when the pros adopt technology, especially in law enforcement, you got to pay attention. 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
4: News. I'm John Saucier. Big ruling from the Supreme Court today upholds birthright citizenship. That means babies who are born on U.S. soil are American citizens, regardless of their parent status. Vice President J.D. Vance tells Fox he thinks this ruling is dangerous.
5: It's just a preposterous ruling, and the absurdity of that outcome suggests why the Supreme Court should have went the other way.
4: At a rally in New York City that was led by those who brought the case to the Supreme Court, Maran Awada is president and CEO of the New York Immigration Coalition.
6: Today's ruling means that hundreds of thousands of families can breathe a little bit easier and know that their child is here to stay.
4: Chief Justice John Roberts said in the court's ruling, the framers of the 14th Amendment extended citizenship to every freeborn person in this land. President Trump on Truth Social calling on Congress to work on ending, quote, expensive and unfair to our country birthright citizenship. 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
7: From 21 Alive, I'm meteorologist Michael Morinelli. Our first alert weather days continue through the rest of the week with high temperatures into the 90s and the heat index that could range somewhere between 100 and 110 degrees. Yesterday, some areas saw a heat index as high as 108. That is possible through the rest of the week. I'm meteorologist Michael Morinelli on WoWo 92.3 FM and 1190 AM.
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0: All right, 25 now till the top of the hour. 800-941-SEAN if you want to be a part of the program. All right, America, we're celebrating our 250th anniversary, and this milestone is a perfect time to reflect on the enduring relationships with countries that share our values. Two in particular, the U.S. and Israel, our greatest ally. You know, President JFK once said, Israel was not created in order to disappear. Israel will endure. It will flourish. Now, those words captured the spirit of a young democracy determined to survive. And, you know, these two nations, thousands of miles apart, yet united by shared values of liberty, freedom, democracy, faith, resilience. And as now we celebrate the 250 year of our independence, our friends in Israel have been under nonstop fire and, you know, densely populated areas where people, you know, they've been hit with all these cluster bombs. Thank God the International Fellowship of Christians and Jews have been on the ground, and they've been providing pretty much all of the humanitarian assistance. There are people that need food and water and shelter and clothing and medications for the elderly. I mean, they're kind of locked in their home. They can't get to a doctor. They have mobile medical clinics. All of this is only possible because of your generosity. And if you go to their new website, it's Flagpin IFCJ. It's one word, Flagpin IFCJ. Go there today. If you can, donate generously. If you can't, they'll send you a free pin anyway. And just let them know that we are thinking of them as they battle radical Islamists, as pretty much they have been fighting their entire existence. Anyway, flagpinifcj.org today. You know, Linda, I was thinking about this today, and then you came up with a genius idea, which I don't say that often. Are you laughing? You're not laughing.
15: If you're about to say what I think you're going to say, I'm going to hat tip Ethan because Ethan texted me and built this. So due credit of genius goes to Ethan.
0: Okay. So between yesterday and today and all of last week and the week before, we have been spending a lot of time on how the Democratic Party gets more and more radicalized. The Graham Platners, the James Tallaricos, the El Sayeds, the Mamdanis, the Grandpa Bernies, the Pocahontases. You know, Mamdani's pretty much the head of the party, and AOC and the Squad and the anti-Semitism and on and on and on. And the bigger issue to me is that there used to be a wing within the Democratic Party that would stand against this radicalism. And that's why I keep saying these are uncharted waters for a midterm election. Let me just play. This has been an evolution into what is now culminating into a party that is so extreme, so radicalized, so out of touch that if you would have asked me 10 years ago if I thought this could happen, I probably would have said no. Shows you how wrong I can be. Listen.
14: We're not going to make America great again. It was never that great.
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18: But the American flag is such a complicated symbol for most of us, and in many ways, like Jesus, like the cross, it's been co-opted and in some ways, its true meaning has been betrayed.
19: Do you think America has ever been truly great?
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21: No, no, no. Not God bless America. God America.
22: I can't celebrate July 4th.
23: I was on Long Island this weekend visiting a really dear friend, and I was really disturbed. I saw, you know, dozens and dozens of pickup trucks with American flags, which, you know, is also just disturbing because essentially the message was clear. It was, this is my country.
24: Making America great again. When that past was never as great as advertised.
25: Racism is part of the foundation of America.
26: My white brothers and sisters do love a 4th of July. It is Independence Day. Everybody's barbecuing. It's a thing. I can promise you, black folks, we will take that day off. We will barbecue because we off. But black people, that nobody black I know is really excited about the 4th of July.
0: I mean, to hear that back to back and then put it together with, you know, everything that we've been pointing out about these lunatics, you know, that got elected in New York and Plattner and El Sayed and Tellerico. It's Linda, is it not amazing or what?
15: I think it's heartbreaking. I really feel like, and I've felt this way for some time, and I'm not saying it to be, you know, it's not hyperbole. I'm serious. I would like every single person on this list to go live in a nation that currently is under communist, socialist, dictatorship-like leadership. I want them to go there, and I want them to have to live there for 1 year. And after 1 year, if they think that is a better way of life than what we have going on here, we can talk. But right now, this is all BS ideology from a bunch of woke as a joke people who have no real world experience, do not understand capitalism, unless it has to do with their own pocketbook. I think they really need to have a little bit of applied life experience. So go ahead, go and come back and tell me how much better than America it is.
0: How many times have we offered celebrities or actors a one-way ticket to the country?
15: We had it. Scott Shannon did it for us. The jet is ready. Go.
0: The
15: goodbye.
0: The jet is ready. I will pay the way. I'll even include champagne and caviar.
27: Still waiting to fly out all those libs who promised to leave if Trump were elected. The jet is ready. This is the Sean Hannity Show.
15: It's a God's honest truth.
0: Give an example. The left doesn't like that President Trump has taken on Iran, and yet we're told by the people that know that they were literally 12 weeks away from potentially having nuclear, you know, weapons by enriching their 60% uranium to 90%, which is weapons grade. Nobody wants to hear that part. No, you know, all these people that make up lies that either have a microphone in front of them or a camera in front of them, they are spectacular lies because every single source that I have, and I have a lot more sources than they do. Is that a true statement? You know what my life is like. Is that true?
15: Sure, that's true.
0: Okay. Every single person, without exception, has said to me, quote, the president had no choice. That we're talking about Epic Fury. This is after Midnight Hammer. You know, then this insanity of how they define the Trump doctrine drives me up a wall. Anyway, let's get to our phones.
15: Go ahead. My final thought on that is I agree that you have insider information, and that is because of a position that you've earned over 40 years in the political circuit. Where I disagree with the administration's handling of this entire situation, and it is a very sad situation, and my heart breaks for the people of Iran that are under this terrible, you know, Iranian Ayatollah IRGC rule. They need to be quiet. I don't need to hear from CENTCOM. I don't need to wish I had military clearance. I don't need to hear from the president 142 times on the flip-flop of where we're at. Just be quiet and go take care of it. That's it. That's why we elected you. We don't need these daily updates. That, to me, is the biggest problem. The mixed messaging, the lack of consistency. We're dealing with lunatics. It's going to change quite a bit. So just be quiet until it's over, in my humble opinion.
0: I don't disagree. You know, I actually asked the president about this privately, and I don't think he'd mind me sharing the answer. He says, Sean, everything is a negotiation. Every word he utters is a negotiation. It's all part of the process to him. And that kind of defines him. So it makes sense in his case. Let's go to, let's see here, Glenn in Washington. Glenn, how are you?
1: Hi, Sean.
0: Yeah. What's going on?
1: Must be celebrating the Supreme Court's decision on birthright citizenship. I know that they'll continue sending their women here to the United States to have babies, which will be U.S. citizens, and then go to China to be raised. And then when they get old enough, they can come back and vote, maybe be our congressman. Heck, maybe even be the president of the United States.
0: You know what's really sad to me? Do you think if I went to China? Now, I did go to China with President Trump on his recent trip. I didn't love China, my own personal view. I didn't do much in China. I was told that I would be watched the whole time I was there, so I didn't have a lot of free time to just hang out in a restaurant. I think I went to one little restaurant in the hotel with guys that I work with, and that was the extent of me going out, and otherwise it was just a work trip. But do you think if I went to China and I wanted to buy up farmland, ranch land, or land near military installations, do you think President Xi or anybody in China would allow Sean Hannity to buy up land like we're allowing them to do here?
1: Well, you know he wouldn't. They're running,
0: of course not,
1: a scam on us, just like sending women to the United States to be citizens and then going back to China and be raised by communist leadership. It's just a scam.
0: It makes no sense. The Supreme Court decision, it makes no sense. And it is frustrating because, you know, elections are supposed to have consequences. I do believe the president thought he was making good decisions when he appointed certain people to the Supreme Court that have been huge disappointments, not the least of which is Amy Coney Barrett, not the least of which is Chief Justice Roberts. They're two of my biggest disappointments. Kavanaugh, I have no idea where he's going to come down on anything. It's frustrating. Appreciate the call, Glenn. Michelle, Alaska. Michelle, how are you? Glad you called.
3: Hey, Sean. You had a guest on there yesterday that said he wasn't worried about the Senate seat flipping in Alaska, if it flipping blue. I am an Alaskan. I am very worried about it. We have two senators, Rhino leftist traitor Murkowski, and then also Daniel S. Sullivan, whose seat is up for reelection. Mary Popola, who went one term in the U.S. House, is going against him. She went and visited a little town in Alaska named Petersburg, and out of that town, a guy named Daniel J. Sullivan, after she left, came out and refiled as a Republican, tried to file as Daniel S. Sullivan for the same Senate seat. It was denied by the state of Alaska Department of Elections. He went and hired a lawyer, and there was just an emergency decision for the Alaska Supreme Court that said, yes, now he can be on the ballot. Well, Alaska is ranked choice voting. So this was all concocted by the Democratic Party to take enough votes away from the real Daniel S. Sullivan to put Mary Popola into that Senate seat. So I am very concerned and very worried, and we need the entire United States help to overcome this.
0: I've never liked ranked choice voting at all. The only reason that Lisa Murkowski is still in the Senate is because of ranked choice voting. She would have lost many elections ago. And I'm not sure what it is. There seems when I watch her, listen to her, and when you think of all that President Trump has done for Alaska, especially with energy, opening up energy dominance and ANWR and all the benefits that the people of Alaska will receive themselves, because you don't pay income taxes, state income taxes. You get a check from the government, and the more money the government makes from energy, the more money you're going to get paid from the state of Alaska, right?
3: Well, side note, Sean, our state legislator is taking our PFD and using it to fund the budget, the leftist budget, and they're also blocking all efforts to get that liquid natural gas pipeline going. So Alaska, which used to be a solid red state, is now turning blue. And people, just like people are saying Texas is red and other places are red, well, Alaska used to be red. It is turning blue. And people need to wake up to what's happening. We are losing our country. People need to wake up. Every single conservative out there, every single Christian out there, you need to do whatever it takes to get out to vote, to bring your neighbors. I don't care. We need to, Sean, at this point, we need to fight fire with fire. Because the Democrats.
0: Listen, Michelle, I hope all of our friends in Alaska are listening to you. I am fascinated with your state. I'm fascinated with people that live off the grid. I'm fascinated with life below zero. I'm fascinated with Deadliest Catch. I'm fascinated. It's a life I kind of dream that one day I'll live that I know I'm never going to live. So I live vicariously through people that do live that life. But this is a big election. This is important. It matters. And you're right. That's a dirty trick. Typical. Not shocking to me. Michelle, appreciate the call. 800-941-SHAWN is our number. If you try to open your business, one of the first things you will discover is, oh, this law requires this insurance and then that insurance and then this insurance, which means you have to deal with this agent, that agent, 15 agents before you can even open the doors to your business. Honestly, dealing with insurance can sometimes be worse than dealing with the healthcare system. 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
2: 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Like, you're standing at the window watching the storm rolling in thinking, well, I guess we'll find out if the basement survives this one. 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

0: right, that's going to wrap things up for today. All right, we are watching elections. This lunatic leftist radical Democrat in Colorado, we'll watch that closely. We'll get analysis of how far left the Democratic Party has gone, what impact it will have in the midterm. Also, the great one, Mark Levin, Riley Gaines on the Supreme Court decision about men and women's sports, and Erin McGuire, and much more. 9 Eastern, Hannity on Fox. See you then, back here tomorrow. Thank you for making this show possible. Hey, want to do something meaningful with lasting impact this Independence Day? Hey, take less than 10 minutes, read the Declaration of Independence. Thankfully, my friends at Americans for Prosperity have launched the Declaration Project. 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
4: He calls the ruling preposterous. I'm Lisa Lacera, Fox News. Vice President J.D. Vance reacting after the Supreme Court affirmed birthright citizenship.
5: The fact that this case was a 5-4 decision effectively means that the concept of birthright citizenship, which is an absurdity to the 14th Amendment, that concept is hanging by a thread.
4: On Fox's The Ingram Angle, the court rejected an executive order from President Trump that prevented children born in the U.S. to parents in the country illegally or temporarily from becoming citizens. On the heels of the ruling, the Justice Department says it's clamping down on what it calls birth tourism.
6: In a memo to federal prosecutors, Assistant Attorney General Colin McDonald says the DOJ will hold accountable those who engage in unlawful conduct like false visa applications. A majority of Supreme Court justices blocked an executive order from President Trump that was intended to prevent automatic citizenship to children born in the U.S., the parents in the country illegally or temporarily. Chief Justice John Roberts concludes the 14th Amendment ensures any person born on U.S. soil is a U.S. citizen.
4: Fox's Jared Halpern at the White House. In another key ruling today, justices sided with West Virginia and Ohio, allowing them to ban transgender girls and women from female sports teams. Justice Brett Kavanaugh wrote the majority opinion, saying states have an interest in to protect biological females and ensure competitive fairness. The number of dead from last week's earthquake in Venezuela has grown to more than 1,900 as aid groups warn Venezuela's healthcare system is near its limit.
7: Christian aid organization Samaritan's Purse opened its biggest field hospital in La Guaira today. It provides services like x-rays and operating rooms for those injured during the disaster.
4: Fox's Nate Foy in La Guaira, Venezuela. 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
4: Michigan's attorney general has stopped a betting website from operating in her state for the moment.
15: Michigan Attorney General Dana Nessel has gotten a state judge to issue a temporary injunction that prevents Kalshi, a betting site, from doing business with state residents. She argues Kalshi was violating the state's lawful sports betting act, which regulates mobile wagering. Nessel said the state law exists to shield Michigan residents from unlicensed predatory operators. An official with Kalshi said it will comply with the order, but pointed out the company follows federal trading laws, not in-state gaming statutes. The injunction will stand as the case moves through the courts. Gernal Scott, Fox News.
4: The Trump administration says it will freeze federal funding to New York's Medicaid Fraud Control Unit, the state agency responsible for investigating and prosecuting fraud in the government health care program. The Department of Health and Human Services accused the state of not securing enough criminal indictments, and it claims millions of dollars in funding would be suspended through at least September 30th. The New York Attorney General's office disputes that claim, saying it's long recognized as a national leader in effectively investigating and prosecuting Medicaid fraud schemes. A shakeup in the NBA as the Lakers lose future Hall of Famer LeBron James.
16: The 41-year-old four-time NBA champion, all-time leading scorer, and 22-time All-Star has informed the Los Angeles Lakers that after eight seasons, he's moving on and that he'll play a 24th season in the NBA in 2026-27. James, who has played more games, more playoff games, more minutes, and who in a Lakers uniform broke the all-time scoring record in 2023, long held by Lakers legend Kareem Abdul-Jabbar, will take his talents elsewhere as a free agent.
4: Fox's Jared Max. James played 11 total seasons with the Cavaliers. I'm Lee Silasera. This is Fox News.
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17: From 21 Alive, I'm meteorologist Michael Morinelli. Our first alert weather days continue through the rest of the week with high temperatures into the 90s and the heat index that could range somewhere between 100 and 110 degrees. Yesterday, some areas saw a heat index as high as 108. That is possible through the rest of the week. I'm meteorologist Michael Morinelli on WoWoe 92.3 FM and 1190 AM.
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18: Historical trends tend to go against the party in power. 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
19: He's here. He's here. Now, broadcasting from the underground command post, deep in the bowels of a hidden bunker, somewhere under the brick and steel of a nondescript building, we've once again made contact with our leader, Mark Levin.

0: Hey, Wobbleland, it's KB here. Listen up for a minute. We need to talk about my friends over at Fred Tenya Shoes because a lot of people are surprised by this. 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
1: In law, where if you're born in the land of the monarchy, then you are a servant, a citizen, an automatic citizen to the monarchy. Now think about this for a matter, as a matter of logic. Does it make sense to you? Does it make sense to you that a pregnant woman comes into our country and can confer jurisdiction on her baby simply on her own? Does that make any sense? Do you think that's what the framers had in mind? Moreover, the country from where the parent comes continues to treat that baby as a citizen of their country. So that's not exactly allegiance to our country. And how can the baby have an allegiance to anything? Because the baby doesn't even know what's going on. And why are these exceptions for babies born of diplomats and so forth? Does the 14th Amendment, if it's interpreted as Robert insists, create exceptions of any kind? Now, we're going to continue. I happen to think that Robert's opinion is absurd. Very result-oriented, very activist. But he gets that fundamental issue wrong, as I posted, what, an hour or two ago. That is, excuse me, English common law is a guide, sure. But they didn't abide by it like it's the Bible, and they rejected aspects of it like this one. I'll be right back.
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0: Welcome back, America. Shall we continue? I think we shall. Now, this language is important. Jurisdiction. We go back to this word, jurisdiction thereof. Listen to me. I'm walking you through it. We come back to the word jurisdiction, where Roberts makes the same argument as those who've always supported birthright citizenship make. That is, jurisdiction means physical jurisdiction. You're here, that's it. So if a pregnant mother is in our country illegally and has her baby in our country, the baby is granted immediate citizenship, according to this argument, for two reasons. Number one, under British common law, the subjects born in the king's kingdom are subjects. Well, that's ridiculous. That's not what the framers believe, but that's that. Number two, it's the plain language. It says jurisdiction. What else could it possibly mean? Now, as I said, does that make sense to anybody? So a foreigner can unilaterally confer jurisdiction on herself, illegally, I guess, by conferring then jurisdiction on her soon-to-be-born baby by coming into the United States illegally. That defies simple logic. So is that what the framers of the 14th Amendment meant? Of course not, and they never said that. And meanwhile, the country from where the parent comes continues to treat the baby as a citizen of their country. China does this now. The language states the following in the amendment. All persons born or naturalized in the United States and subject to the jurisdiction thereof are citizens. Notice, the authors did not leave it at all persons born or naturalized in the United States are citizens. They didn't say that. They added language. That would have been enough. So why did they add superfluous language? Superfluous language, because the rest of the sentence is key to what they intended, subject to the jurisdiction thereof. So all persons born or naturalized to the United States, they didn't say are citizens. They said subject to the jurisdiction thereof. It means subject to the political allegiance to our country and no other. A fundamental duty of loyalty to our country, patriotism, part of the civil society, a legal bond, societal ties, in exchange for which you receive the legal rights and protections afforded all citizens. Somebody who just walks into the country, none of that applies.
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3: 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The Trump administration criticizing a Supreme Court decision striking down the president's executive order limiting birthright citizenship. Homeland Security Advisor Stephen Miller telling Fox News,
4: if your ruling requires you to suicide your civilization, your reading of the Constitution is wrong.
3: The Supreme Court ruling the 14th Amendment guarantees citizenship for anyone born on U.S. soil. A heat dome threatening to bring triple-digit temperatures, high humidity for tens of millions of Americans. as the 4th of July holiday nears.
5: We've got extreme heat warnings up from the Midwest down the middle Mississippi, the Ohio Valley, and of course into the Mid-Atlantic and right here back up into the Northeast. New York City hasn't seen the triple digits in a decade and a half.
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7: From 21 Alive, I'm meteorologist Michael Morinelli. Our first alert weather days continue through the rest of the week with high temperatures into the 90s and the heat index that could range somewhere between 100 and 110 degrees. Yesterday, some areas saw a heat index as high as 108. That is possible through the rest of the week. I'm meteorologist Michael Morinelli on WoWoWo 92.3 FM and 1190 AM.
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0: Hey, Wobbleland, it's KB here. Listen up for a minute. We need to talk about my friends over at Fred Tenya Shoes because a lot of people are surprised by this. 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
1: There they are. Reconstruction is going very, very poorly. You've got these horrendous things being done to freed black slaves in the South, violence and lynching and the Klan's growing. And I mean, basically, in 1868, Grant has to send the army down there, right, to try and settle things down. And the idea that these men in Washington, they were sitting there thinking about immigration and the children of immigrants, and that this was somehow an immigration amendment. It was an amendment based on the 1866 Civil Rights Act. They wanted to enshrine it in the Constitution because they saw that Johnson vetoed the law, and they were afraid the Democrats could take over and reverse everything. Isn't that the basis for this, to try and the 13th, 14th, 15th Amendments, to try and make things right for the previously enslaved blacks? It had nothing to do with all the rest of this stuff.
2: No, that's exactly right. And they even, look, he even misconstrues the last opinion that the Supreme Court had on this 130 years ago, which only said that the children of permanent resident aliens would be citizens. Now, I don't think that was correct, but it did not go as far as Roberts and his cohorts claim it did.
1: No. In fact, it has nothing to do with it, as you just pointed out. Those were different plaintiffs. Those were permanent citizens, right?
2: Right, exactly. Those are not temporary sojourners, as they called them in the 1800s. And in our case today, people who are in the country illegally.
1: Mm-hmm. All right, Hans. What do you make of this now? People say, well, let's take a break, come back. I want to talk to you about what people are saying the remedy to all this is. We'll be right back.
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6: Fox News, I'm Chris DeMeo. U.S. special envoys are in Qatar for a new round of negotiations with Iran, meeting with Qatari officials as mediators.
7: To be serious, they've got to not just say the right things, they've got to make real concessions. So whether it's the president, me, anybody else in the negotiation, we care a lot less about what the Iranians say. We care a lot more about what they do. We see some positive signs. Obviously, we see some negative signs.
6: Vice President Vance on Fox's The Ingram Angle. Transportation Secretary Sean Duffy is threatening to seize drones after two collisions on Monday.
8: A helicopter pilot flying near JFK said he had a near miss with a large red and white remote-controlled plane at about 500 feet. Earlier that same day, the FAA says a JetBlue flight reported striking a drone at about 3,000 feet.
6: Fox's CB Cotton. 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
9: From 21 Alive, I'm meteorologist Michael Morinelli. Our first alert weather days continue through the rest of the week with high temperatures into the 90s and the heat index that could range somewhere between 100 and 110 degrees. Yesterday, some areas saw a heat index as high as 108. That is possible through the rest of the week. I'm meteorologist Michael Morinelli on WoWo 92.3 FM and 1190 AM.
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0: Hey, Wobbleland, it's KB here. Listen up for a minute. We need to talk about my friends over at Fred Tenya Shoes because a lot of people are surprised by this. 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And here's the difference. 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
1: All their ideologies. There's a gentleman, God, who wrote G-A-D. G-A-A-D, I'm sorry. He was on the program, wrote a book called Suicidal Empathy. It's a great book, but it's built on the notion that Montesquieu talked about, that we've talked about here too, where he's warning about so-called virtuous people. And he explains, he's not the only one, but prominently so during the Enlightenment. Montesquieu explains, you got to keep an eye on the people who want to use government to pursue virtue, because their virtue may not be what you think virtue is. And they are so righteous and so self-confident about their ideas about virtue that they become a grave, grave threat. C.S. Lewis warned about the same thing. The same thing. Virtue. Now, there are virtuous people doing virtuous things. That's not what they're talking about. They're talking about politicians who want to use government in ways they become almost impossible to question or match or check or whatever, keep in line. We want equality. We want affordability. We want low prices. Oh, great. What does all that mean if you're a politician? It could mean a number of things. And so he was right. So I side with the Jeffersonians and the Madisonians. One, the author of the Declaration, the first draft. The other, the father of the Constitution. And I do not side with Hamilton. It's not to say he didn't do some good things. I mean, a lot of people who I disagree with have done some good things. That's not the point. The point is, what things are they pushing? What's their ideology? What's their objective generally? And a lot of what Hamilton was preaching was very deceiving from my perspective. We'll be right back.
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6: Fox News, I'm Sue Gusman. U.S. envoys are in Qatar for a new round of negotiations with Iran. Vice President J.D. Vance telling Fox's The Ingram Angle, if Iran doesn't agree to a deal, their military will be destroyed.
7: We have all the cards in the negotiation. We obviously want it to be successful, but even if it's not successful, we've accomplished the core mission, which is to ensure that the Iranians never have a nuclear weapon. In other words, it's a win-win outcome for the American people.
6: During the negotiations, both the U.S. and Iran have agreed to leave the Strait of Hormuz open to naval traffic. Heat wave over the Midwest set to move to the East Coast, raising temps to life-threatening levels for tens of millions of people.
8: The single most important thing you can do in these temperatures is to stay indoors with air conditioning.
6: And that's New York City Mayor Zohar Mamdani outlining his plans for handling it here in the Big Apple. 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
9: From 21 Alive, I'm meteorologist Michael Morinelli. Our first alert weather days continue through the rest of the week with high temperatures into the 90s and the heat index that could range somewhere between 100 and 110 degrees. Yesterday, some areas saw a heat index as high as 108. That is possible through the rest of the week. I'm meteorologist Michael Morinelli on WoWo 92.3 FM and 1190 AM.
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15: All right. We'll get to Sister Marie in a moment. 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
15: Faster! Sister Maria, Chicago, Illinois, WLS, go right ahead, please.
16: Okay, my concern is one of domicile, and I don't know how we set up criteria for dual citizens about voting in our elections. And I'm talking about the children of people China flies over here, the cartels from Mexico flies over here, because when those children are 18, they are coming back here to vote in our elections.
15: Mm-hmm. 100% right.
16: And not to the benefit of the United States.
15: No, you're right, sister. And there's nothing that can stop it right now. Nothing. The court just ruled the way it ruled. It did so without any factual basis or historical basis. It was very deceiving, what John Roberts did. And just appalling. You know? I don't know what to tell you.
16: And we can't try to set up criteria for dual citizens voting.
15: Well, we can't do anything because they just ruled the way that they ruled.
16: Okay.
15: Now, if you're a citizen of the United States, and you're also a citizen of, let's say, Botswana, you can vote in Botswana. You can come back here and vote in the United States. Terrible.
16: And when you vote in the United States, you're going to vote the way Botswana wants you to vote.
15: I agree with you.
16: Because they're going to pay for your airfare to come over here to do this.
15: You know, we have to remember what immigration was supposed to be about. Immigration was supposed to be about the improvement of our country and the improvement of the lot of the citizen who's here. Not to replace us, not to destroy our country, not to do any of these things. And we seem to have lost the entire premise of immigration, the entire premise. All right, sister, thanks for your call. We'll keep rolling here. Let's go to Esther, Brooklyn, New York. How are you, Esther?
17: that's a. If I'm going to answer that question, I'm going to be on the phone for the next half an hour.
15: Well, I can't be with you.
17: I refuse to call mayor. Danny is mayor. I refuse. Anyway, so let's talk about this ruling today about birthright citizenship. We had the discussion in Brooklyn Tea Party approximately 15, 18 years ago. We were talking about, already then, about jihadists and Islamists, and we were, and the head of the Tea Party, I forgot what his name was, said, quoted some, I forgot the date, which database or which data bank, that Muslims have 7 children per household versus Jewish who have 6 per household. This opens.
15: They might be Orthodox Jewish, but, you know, Reform Jews barely have 1.
17: Right. And this opens up the floodgates. I mean, are all Muslims bad? No, I know. I get along with some very nice ones.
15: But we're not talking about them. We're talking about Islamists who want to destroy our country.
17: That's right. We have an apartment building next door to us. 2 apartments that are 1 bedroom each. 10 people live in each apartment.
15: Oh, it must be fun.
17: And they're mattresses, wall to wall. That's what the superintendent told me.
15: Mm-hmm.
17: I mean, they still practice polygamy.
15: Oh.
17: They come in here and they say, "This is my wife. This is my girlfriend.
15: This is my other wife." Remember that show, This Is My Brother Daryl, My Other Brother Daryl? I guess it's something like that. I don't know. All right. Esther, thank you. We're going to keep rolling. Okay. Tim McAdow, Michigan. What station are you listening to us on?
18: WIOS.
15: WIOS?
18: Or WKJC.
15: Okay, go right ahead, please.
18: It's out of East Tallis. I'm from Mankato.
15: God bless you.
18: Hey, Mark, I am a veteran. My father was a veteran. Both my parents are from West Virginia.
15: Mm-hmm.
18: I was born at the Landstuhl Army Hospital in West Germany.
15: Wow.
18: And during civics classes, as I was growing up, they'd have everybody, who was born overseas? We'd all raise our hands, and they said, you can never become president.
15: Mm-hmm.
18: But yet somebody can come here illegally, drop a baby, and then take it out of the country and bring it back 18 years later, and they can become president? There's something wrong with our system.
15: Isn't that frightening? Isn't that crazy?
18: That's way frightening.
15: Mm-hmm.
18: Yeah, my buddy, he was born in the Azores. His dad was in the service, too. Yeah, you don't get more American than him and I. But yet we can't become president?
15: Mm-hmm. I know. Now, those bases aren't considered American territory?
18: I was born with a German birth certificate.
15: Mm-hmm.
18: As a matter of fact, when I was born, Landstuhl is where they were sending all the wounded from Afghanistan and Iraq and stuff for treatment. But back when I was born there, it was just a little shack for the most part. But nonetheless, there wasn't even an American doctor on duty when I was born. There was a German contract doctor and 2 Frau midwives delivered me.
15: Mm-hmm.
18: But nonetheless, I got a German birth certificate, and when I got back to the States, my parents had to naturalize me.
15: Okay. Well, you turned out pretty well, I'd say there, brother.
18: Well, I tried to, but I think our country's...
15: I think we're in deep trouble. There are decisions and there are decisions. This was one of the biggest decisions of our lifetime. I'm not kidding. Because of the consequences that are involved. And it's a real Decepticon, this decision. The way Roberts developed it through British common law. I'm sorry, we don't live by the rule of kings. That was the whole point of the revolution that we're celebrating in a few days, 250th anniversary, the irony of this. Where he's saying that British common law, which the founders and the framers embraced, starts with the proposition, excuse me, that if you're born in the land of the monarchy, of the sovereign, that you are a citizen. No, you're a subject to the king. They rejected that. And yet, throughout his opinion, he keeps referring to this. And he's corrected by Alito. He's corrected by Thomas. And yet, throughout, it's outrageous what this guy's done. And when you consider an amendment requires two-thirds of both houses of Congress and three-fourths of the state legislatures, and all the debates that took place, and all the speeches that took place, and all the reporting that took place, and they can't point to direct evidence of any of those debates and speeches anywhere, federal, state level, that support the notion of birthright citizenship. Because it's insane. They never supported that notion. Anyway, thank you for your call, my friend. I much appreciate it. Let's see. Let's go to another vet. Am I in the right place or not? Tim in Michigan. How are you? No, and I got that wrong. Gary in St. Cloud, Minnesota, Sirius XM Satellite. Gary, how are you?
19: I'm doing great, Mark. Thanks for taking my call. What I'm calling about tonight is, on such a dark day for America, is I'd like to bring to light that there is a way for us to potentially expose and prosecute another type of citizenship fraud and denaturalize potentially millions of citizens who became that way illegally. And that is, we've been talking about birthright citizenship. We need to talk also about naturalized citizens. Because there is a fraud machine cranking out naturalized citizens in this country by faulty or fraudulent medical diagnoses that let them skip the English proficiency and let them skip the civics test and basically be fast-tracked to citizenship. There are doctors in every major city in this country who brag, some of them are outright advertising it, come and get your Form N-648 diagnosis for citizenship. So they're basically selling medical diagnoses to help people who are already in the country and are naturalized in some way, refugees, resident aliens, whatever, to fast-track them to citizenship. And this is still illegal, but no one's talking about it, no one's prosecuting it, and here's the real takeaway from it, Mark. It's when you look at the effect of citizenship, I would say, new citizens, right, on various states and how it affects their elections. It's not just the number of new citizens that become minted in that state, right, by birthright citizenship, by naturalization or whatever. It is the percentage of the overall population, because that's how you win elections, is by being, 51 to 49 or whatever, right? They're using these Form N-648 medical diagnoses. I'm sorry this is very technical, but listen to me. This is the second most important thing you're going to hear tonight. All right. Six of the top 10 states for percentages of naturalized citizens are swing states. They're using fraud. They have a citizenship fraud.
15: Are you in this industry so you see it with your own two eyes?
19: I've been involved in elections for years, and I wanted to know how various immigrant groups get to vote without reading they can't understand what they're even doing at the ballot box. Someone else is voting for them. So I looked into it. It's Form N-648 medical exemptions.
15: We got it. We'll be right back.
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1: Guys, it is Paul Morrow sitting in for the great Jimmy Failla. And let me go right to my usual tagline. Jimmy is out there stomping terror across America and making people laugh, sometimes even intentionally. Had to get that out of the way. Now, we got so much going on today. You know, I got to tell you, there's an old line from a British poet. Yeah, I'm going to invoke a British poet here, all right? So, you know, try not to fall off your chair. And that is the following. The world is too much with us. It was actually Wordsworth, and you can quote me on that. But doesn't it feel that way, right? It's like, is it, I'm not sure if it's the Trump presidency where you have a president who is so present in our lives. I can't remember ever having a president who I am so cognizant of. You know, you always know who the president is, et cetera. But, you know, you see the guy on TV every day. And maybe it's just because I leave Fox on the air all the time. But that's not entirely true. I do switch around. But the man is in our lives. He's the biggest personality I've ever seen. Say what you want. He is probably one of the most transformative human beings, certainly of my lifetime, and certainly in America's 250-year history. The guy just makes things happen, like him or not. Maybe the things that he makes happen, you don't like him, but he's doing it. And today is a very, very good example of that. You have a couple of things going on now that I think we're going to touch on it all throughout today's show, which is great. We got great guests, I'll tell you before we break. But you know, you have, number one, the SCOTUS decisions that came down. Don't kid yourself. If Donald Trump is not president, you don't get these cases. I would credit on the transgender issues, that is to say men and women sports primarily, because they pinned their decision to the safety issue for women dealing with men who are genetically male having, you know, more physical attributes and so being potentially dangerous to women in sports. All right. I credit two people, the president and, of course, Riley Gaines, who stepped up and said, no, this is not right for women. This is not right for women's sports. Fought so long and hard on the Title IX to have equality in women's sports. And now you're going to take it away by having this back door of genetic men coming in and winning all the races and the basketball games and knocking the women around. We've all seen those videos, and I don't care how rare they are. As a parent of a woman, you shouldn't have to worry of a young girl or a woman, grown woman, you know, college age or whatever. She's playing against a guy who's decided later in life, post-puberty, you know what? I identify as a woman. Fine, go identify as a toaster if you want. No one cares. What they do care about is when you present a danger to others. And I want to make the point, the salient point regarding this decision from SCOTUS, the danger issue. If you are a genuine transgender person and you transition as an adult, all right, the kids come off the table. I'm sorry, don't mess with the kids. I can't believe we even have to debate that. But once you're an adult and you decide to do that, that's fine. But if it is so hard to be transgender, which we hear all the time, okay, fair enough. Then why are you making it harder on yourself by inserting yourself into the sports arena, into the sports forum? Let's use high school and college. You know, you're 15, 16, you've decided you got to transition. That's just all there is to it. There's no other answer to your misery in the world, which alone, like I said, it shouldn't be happening to kids. Kids go through phases. Kids are depressed in high school and everything else. I'm not popular. I wish I were. 5, 10 years later, that's the kid that rules the world. You think Bill Gates was popular in high school with that look, those owl glasses, the library breath and the hunch? All right, no. But, you know, take it out 10 years later and everybody who made fun of him is dying to work for him. All right? So that's a phase very often, and all of a sudden now you do something irrevocable by shooting yourself up with all kinds of hormones and lopping off body parts. But if that's the case and you decide you got to go that way, or let's take it into college where you're ostensibly an adult, all right, now you're past 18 and potentially, all right, and you're deciding to do this on your own, okay, but why do you have to go play sports? That's how you know it's all a narcissistic, solipsistic spasm of look at me. I want to make myself important. I can't do it by accomplishing something. So I have to do it by being something. And that's the great canard here. You're not fantastic because you have managed to join a grievance group. That doesn't impart to you any special stature. All right, you have to accomplish something. Being something means nothing. Doing something in a meritocracy, which we still are, despite how much they want to take it away from us, that is the rubric. That's the metric. All right? And that's what the SCOTUS decision was pinned to. The idea that it's a danger to women for these men who have decided they just have to play a sport against women in order to express their transgenderism. You want to express your transgenderism, put on a dress and do an interpretive dance in Times Square. Nobody will get in your way. But you don't have to come out and play a contact sport against women who are undeniably going to be of slighter stature. Now, can you find examples of women who are not of slighter stature, who could potentially knock this guy around? Yeah, of course you could. You dig hard enough. You can find anything if you want, right? I mean, if you go writ large. But we all know the average is going to cut that way, and SCOTUS knows it as well. All right, I want to get to my next point regarding Donald Trump being present in our lives and being a transformative figure here. The decision relative to birthright citizenship. Yeah, he lost. Now, look, there were good arguments each way. There was a better argument than I realized, because when I first heard him challenging this, I'm like, wait a minute, it's written right in the Constitution. How is he going to get around that? And then, of course, when you look at the 14th Amendment, you find out that the legislative intent, which is one of the things that lawyers look at when interpreting statutes, lawyers and judges, you say to yourself, that's not entirely what they meant. And in fact, during the debate, in voting on that amendment, there was consideration of the anchor baby issue. And many people didn't want it. Whatever the case, I don't like it. I don't like the decision, but that's our system. And that's a big difference between, I think, the right and the left. I find it to be a bitter pill. I'm not going to lie. I think there was a good argument to strike this down relative to what the framers of that amendment actually meant to do. But nonetheless, that's the Supreme Court. That's the system. I accept the decision. And now I think we should be looking at getting enough votes for a constitutional amendment. Are we going to get there? Probably not in my lifetime, the way we're so polarized, because the left very clearly likes this anchor baby stuff. But the bottom line is, that's the decision and we got to accept it. I'm not talking about packing the court. I'm not talking about changing the entire structure of the Electoral College. We lost one. Take the L and move on to the next one. We won the transgender issue, but it was Donald Trump that pushed it to the fore. And if we do get an amendment of some sort, or we get enforcement against people who are playing the system and overloading our medical facilities, they're going to come, because the Trump administration has been willing to call BS and say, you know what, the majority of the country is with us on this. And if you actually got to people and explained the equities, it would be something I suspect 75-25, maybe 80-20, if they really understood what's going on, that there are entire industries, not businesses, industries in China to get people here so they can have anchor babies. And then they go back, but they got an American citizen in the house, and it imparts all kinds of benefits. The other thing before we break here is the DSA issue. Those are the two going to be the two big issues of the day, all right? The SCOTUS decisions and the DSA stuff that's coming out of New York, primarily with the rock star of the DSA, Zohran Mamdani, who's got the big smile. And by the way, we should realize Mamdani is just Obama 2.0. He has all the same characteristics. And if you don't think that's true, look at who turned up at the opening of the Obama Library. Okay, I have it on my newsletter. If you go to opsdesk.org, you'll see it. All right, we drop that newsletter at least once a week. We do the videos. We pulled it out. It was on Axios. So I pulled it out. Somebody sent it to me, actually, unrelated. And then I found it on Axios. So it's true. It's verified. Bernadine Dorn and Bill Ayers. Dorn, a self-described radical communist. Ayers, who Obama said, he's just a guy that lives in my neighborhood at the time. This is what happens when you're, live long enough, you see these things, and if you have any kind of recall, the media covered for him. He doesn't know Bill Ayers. Bill Ayers was a member of the radical terrorist group, and I say that cognizantly, the Weather Underground, responsible for deaths. Ayers has said since, we didn't do enough. They blew up buildings. They attacked one PP. They killed cops. He was a member of that. And very clearly a longtime Obama buddy. That's right, I said it. Because he was invited to the Obama Library opening. Okay? When they opened this, you know, Death Star of a library over in Chicago. Now, the point I'm making is the DSA is also a reaction to Trump. It's one of the ways we're getting it. All right? The TDS that has occurred on the left is pushing young people who just imbibe this stuff, thanks to the teachers union and the college professors, but also the following. When we look around the country and we say, how can these people buy this? How can they be buying into the most imbecilic, failed political theory in perhaps human history, which is Marxism, which has led to nothing but blood and failure everywhere it's been used. All right, we can go down the line. Cambodia, Cuba, China, Russia, blah, blah, blah. All right, it's never worked anywhere. The reason is they don't see a viable alternative because we are still a capitalist nation. And they all say, capitalism isn't working for me. The polling came out today, I just did it on the Faulkner Show, that the vast majority of Democrat members of the Democratic Party favor socialism over capitalism. Now, if you poll the whole country, we are 75-25 pro-capitalist. So what's going on there? The Democrats have lost the young. You know, the Democrats are always on about how do we hit the blue-collar voters again? How do we get to blue-collar males? Why do we lose them? Memo, guys, you lost them because you shipped their jobs to China. Bill Clinton, during his presidency, in a parting shot, and, you know, he cognizantly did it as he went out the door, and it wasn't totally him, it wasn't all him, but it was mostly him, pushed through most favored nation status for China, giving them advantageous trade terms relative to tariffs and et cetera, and he got them into the World Trade Organization. That's why China is where it is now, as opposed to where it was 25, 30 years ago. Because we did it. We created our principal global ally here, and we did it by taking our entire manufacturing and industrial base, the source of so many good blue-collar jobs, union jobs, I would add, by the way, and they picked it up, zoop, and they shipped it right over to Beijing. And so if you're a young person growing up in the heartland, you say to yourself, I can't get a job. I used to be able to go in and get a job at a factory. It was a good, clean gig. You know, maybe if I have some college, I can be a boss. I can be a union manager, all these things that come with that stuff. What are support services, the restaurants, the bars, et cetera, gone. And so what do you see? Well, if I go to New York, Mamdani is promising me three hots in a cot in the warm brace of collectivism forever. All of this is a reaction to the left's policies writ large to make us more of a socialist nation. So as a result, we have cheaper iPhones. Congratulations.

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2: Guys, Paul Morrow, Fox Across America. I like that intro music, by the way. Who was that? Anybody got any intel? Nobody knows. You know why? I like guitars. And you know, this is another malady afflicting America's youth. The playing of guitars has gone away. Like when I was a kid, everybody wanted to play guitar. But now, I guess because the music can be programmed, it feels very antiseptic to me. And of course, if you don't know this, you should know that today's hit songs, quote unquote, top 40, all of that stuff, is done by computer. You know, they have these algorithms now that can tell what catches the ear. So I'm not saying everybody, so Swifties, don't come at me, all right? You know, Griff Jenkins, leave me alone, all right? Griff's a great guy and a great reporter, but a big Swiftie, if you don't know that. He talks about it on the air, so I'm not giving him up. But that said, that's how the music industry runs today. So there you go. There's your news nugget for the day. All right, so I led off today talking about SCOTUS and talking about the DSA, and let me get to the larger point in the 3 minutes I have before we break on the half hour, and then we're going to come back with a great lawyer and former acting director of ICE, Jonathan Fahey. He's a really knowledgeable guy. He's our first guest tonight. But I want to get to the fact that the point I was making earlier is that we are really living in transformative times. And as I said, and I didn't want to close the loop on this, it is either the fact that Donald Trump has this enormous personality and this ability to co-opt the news, or there is a segment of the population, and I am among them, especially working in media, who are more cognizant and tied to the news, and let's say calling it paying more attention than ever before. And we all have our lives. We're all busy. You're trying to, you know, your kidneys braces, you know, you want to go to the baseball game, you know, you got problems at work, whatever the hell. But I think that, and you meet people like this, right? You meet somebody and you start to talk to them. You realize, like, wow, this person's really plugged in. They're really paying attention. They know the cases that are going to SCOTUS. They know the latest bills that are up in Congress. They know how the votes are going to go. They're aware of the various races that are upcoming. All right. More and more you're getting that. And let's, you know, put a positive spin on it. While it is polarizing, I get that. It's good. It's good that people are engaged, because low information voters is the last thing that we need. And if you're on the right, you're of the opinion that the more people are engaged and really understand what's going on and not listening to whatever some idiot of a celebrity is telling you about the border or health care. Right. I mean, if you're getting your policy from Bruce Springsteen, change the channel, will you? I mean, you got to do better than that. But that's the case. You know, hopefully, reasonably, in my opinion, you'll come around to the right, because the thing the right has, they have two great secret weapons. Number one, they got the Dems, who will always manage to race to the bottom. I mean, Republicans have been pretty vulnerable in a number of different ways here over the last few years. And yet, the Dems keep managing to pull defeat from the jaws of victory because they keep leaning into radicalism. And that's why I brought up the whole DSA issue. And then the other thing that they have is just common sense. When articulated the left has to hide what they're really up to. All right. You never really hear what they're about. You know, behind closed doors, you find out, well, you know, they are leaning socialist. Now you're seeing them saying it out loud. But this has been the agenda since Obama. And if you don't realize that, then you haven't been paying attention. But that is the case, whereas the conservatives can at least be honest with you. We're going to be talking today with a number of people relative to politics, including Representative James Comer. I'm going to be talking about this Denver race, which is the next big DSA forum. It's going to be a bellwether. We're going to look at it, but we're back with Jonathan Fahey. You will stay with us.

0: right, this is Casey Hendrickson from The Burning Truth. Here's the scary truth. Radio, as you know it, is disappearing from cars. 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
1: News. I'm Chris DeMeo. A setback for President Trump at the Supreme Court. The justice is narrowly upholding birthright citizenship in a 5-4 decision, ruling
2: citizenship then and now was the right to have rights, to freely participate in our political community. The framers of the 14th Amendment extended that promise to every freeborn person in this land.
1: Fox's Shannon Bream. A new round of negotiations set to take place between the U.S. and Iran in Qatar.
3: We have all the cards in the negotiation. We obviously want it to be successful, but even if it's not successful, we've accomplished the core mission, which is to ensure that the Iranians never have a nuclear weapon. In other words, it's a win-win outcome for the American people.
1: Vice President Vance on Fox's The Ingram Angle. The U.S. and Iran agreeing to leave the Strait of Hormuz open during the talks. 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
5: From 21 Alive, I'm meteorologist Michael Morinelli. Our first alert weather days continue through the rest of the week with high temperatures into the 90s and the heat index that could range somewhere between 100 and 110 degrees. Yesterday, some areas saw a heat index as high as 108. That is possible through the rest of the week. I'm meteorologist Michael Morinelli on Whoa 92.3 FM and 1190 AM.
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16: Guys, Paul Morrow sitting in for the great Jimmy Failla today on a big, big news day. Very pleased and honored to be here. And thanks to Jimmy, by the way, for giving me his seat. It's very, very kind of him. Good man, that Jimmy Failla. He's all right, no matter what they say. All right, we got Jonathan Fahey upcoming here. And Jonathan, a little bit, you know, his career is a little bit like mine in that, you know, he worked doing law enforcement, but he's got the lawyer hat. And so he had another option. And now in post-government work, he's working as a lawyer, and he's the perfect guest to tease out for us some of these SCOTUS decisions and what they're really going to mean on the ground. Former acting ICE director, current attorney, all-around good guy, Jonathan Fahey. You've seen him on the network. Jonathan, welcome to the big show.
17: Thank you. Thanks for having me.
16: Anytime, pal. Now, look, you know, I think a lot of you, so I asked as a guest to get hold of you, and I'm sure you're in high demand. Let me ask you a couple of questions here. First of all, let's go to the big loss that the Trump administration has had, which is the birthright citizenship. I guess we expected it. Even Trump seemed to expect it. It's being reported as 5-4, although apparently the decision could have gone either way. But had we gotten just one more justice, we might have been able to pull this one out. What happens now?
17: Yeah, this was an interesting decision, and you're right. I think President Trump expected this. One thing that's important and helpful, because this issue's been percolating forever, and President Trump brought it to the forefront with this executive order, and the question has always been, what does it mean to be within the jurisdiction of the United States, and how can that be defined? And now we know from this court, it can't be defined through a congressional action. It has to be an amendment to the Constitution. So that being said, a couple of things for the Trump administration going forward, it really creates more urgency on deportation to people here because all of these people here that are trying to game the system need to be removed out, creates more, makes securing the border more important. I think another thing I'd love to see this administration consider, you know, there are things, you know, there's visa fraud and types of criminal offenses for people coming in here if they lie about their reason, but maybe some sort of offense, a new law to make birth tourism a serious offense with significant penalties to deter people that are coming here to game the system to simply have a kid here so their kid could be a citizen and thereby they get a lot of rights with that. So I think there are a lot of ways the Trump administration can go with this. I really think to credit him, I don't think anyone thought it would be a win, but it was important to get clarity on this issue, and there are ways to adjust to it, and there are ways to try to amend the Constitution. I know it seems hard, but if they start the process now and really advocate, there's a lot of strong arguments for why this doesn't make any sense to have this law or be the constitutional amendment in place now when it was purely implemented for something totally different than what we have now.
16: What was it implemented for originally when it was done back in the 1800s as the 14th Amendment?
17: Yeah, the whole purpose of it was for the children of freed slaves to say, you are now United States citizens.
16: That's right.
17: And so it was dealing with the specific problem of slavery, not slavery, the end of slavery, how to deal with people here. So that's not even an issue anymore, and yet we still have this applying to something that no one really could conceive of, and certainly no one would have thought, hey, this is a really good idea to confer citizenship to the children of people that have broken our laws. It makes absolutely no sense then or now, but they didn't even really conceptualize that it would ever become a problem, and it dealt with the issue, and now that issue is over, so we really should deal with this issue in a serious way, and U.S. citizenship should mean a lot more than somebody getting to just break the law and have a kid. It should, you know, there should be much more to it because it's so important. As you and I know, being a U.S. citizen should mean something, and you should have to earn it, and it should be a hard path, quite frankly.
16: So, you know, this is what I was talking about, guys, in the A block at the top of the show relative to legislative intent. Sometimes, you know, look, language is imperfect. I don't care what language it is, all right? Supposedly the best language for law is German, believe it or not. They say that German is the best document language because there's like no nuance to it. But English has a lot of nuances, and you can read things different ways. And when they wrote this, they went back during this exchange here relative with the Supreme Court to look at the intent of the framers. And as you articulate, it was a completely different issue. And now that that issue is completely obsolete, thankfully, right? It's the slavery issue is behind us. So then you have now an issue that's being raised based upon the perception of the world and America over 100 years ago. Well, more than 100 years ago, 150 years ago. So it's no way to run a candy store. And it really is something that needs to be fixed. I despair, and this, again, I go back to what I said in our first block, which is kudos to Donald Trump for tabling this issue, putting it on the table and getting people to pay attention, because at least now we can maybe work forward. All right. Constitutional amendment's going to be tough. I'd be surprised if I see it in my lifetime, but who knows? Things change. And I think if people really understood the issue, as you do, they'd be in favor of it, and we may be able to get that majority because we're getting ripped off left and right. So my question to you as former acting ICE director, how could we criminalize birth tourism? How could we're the only country that has this. Now, look, we occupy a unique space in the world, nation of immigrants, all that, I get it. But that said, how can we manage to put in metrics that if you hit these, you're guilty of a new statute relative to birth tourism? What do you see as former ICE director and an attorney?
17: Well, right now we have, you know, things like visa fraud. So if you say I'm coming in for one thing, but it's really for another, that's already a crime.
16: Oops, I had the baby. I didn't realize I was pregnant as pregnant as I am. What am I going to do? Yeah. I had the baby. Yeah. Why is that not a defense?
17: That would be a defense that you didn't know. But there are people that are, you know, they're working with organizations for the sole purpose of doing so. So I think it would be easy to prove, not easy to prove, but it would be provable.
16: Right.
17: The other thing is people come in for, say, one reason, and then they overstay because, you know,
16: right.
17: And then they have a baby during the time they overstayed. But the thing is that there are these sort of criminal organizations, or whatever you want to call them, there's really a birth tourism industry.
16: In China.
17: So you could really, yeah. So people, you really could not only criminalize it, but not only get the people having the baby, but the people that are sort of, you know, the whole organization and hold them accountable. And there are ways to do so. You know, you could basically say, if you come into the United States with the intention to, you know, whatever, to have a baby rather than some other reason, you could face a penalty of upwards of this and maybe a mandatory minimum. And then you could have a conspiracy, which everyone involved. It would be hard to prove, but if you were to go at these organizations and the whole purpose of it is doing so and everyone knows, so you would be able to prove it. And I don't think you would need too many cases before you get significant deterrent value. As we see with, you know, DOJ really attacking fraud really broadly right now, I think we're going to see tremendous benefits from the deterrent value that's sometimes hard to calculate. But I think if there was a concentrated effort to go after it, I think you could deter some of it. But again, the most important thing is kick out the people who are illegally here now and stop more illegal people from coming in and again, increase penalties everywhere along the line to make people not want to come here. And then you don't have as big of an issue.
16: Okay, so you'd have to devise a law. And it's a much lower bar than getting a constitutional amendment, folks. You don't need a 60 majority and what is it, 2/3 of the states? You don't need to get that, right? You just got to pass the law. And if you're willing to blow through the filibuster, then as long as you got a majority, I mean, if we hustled, you're not going to get it done before the midterms, which is really terrible because they're all off for the summer out there drinking themselves silly. But if we had a Congress that worked, we would be able to get that law through at a much lower bar than an amendment, right? What is it you would, so you would have to criminalize these, I think you're right. You go with the organizations because this stuff is all facilitated. So let's do this because I want the listening audience to understand what's going on and what we're trying to stop. Describe for us how these businesses work, what they physically do to get people here, how they're making money, and why is it potentially prosecutable?
17: Well, yeah, they're making money because being a U.S. citizen is valuable. So there are organizations intact in China that they want people to go to the United States to have kids, because going back to China, having someone that's a United States citizen or dual citizenship is a big benefit to China and all of their ulterior motives to harm our country. So I think there's a lot of, and I don't think it's exclusively China, but
16: no,
17: China seems to be the big driver with this. So I think you would have something, and you would almost do it you know, akin to sort of the drug mule. You have the woman that would come here to you know, bring the baby, the person bringing the drugs. What would you have to do, you know, prove that the intent was to come here to have a baby for the intent of that child to become a U.S. citizen? Well, she probably would know that on the front end, but the way you would go after these organizations would be similarly, you get the guy in the airport with the cocaine. He's not the big kingpin, but that guy can cooperate against the people that hired him and so on down the line. So you would start with the person that came here to, you know, defraud the system, and they'd be able to track these organizations. So if somebody has a baby, they're affiliated with one of these organizations, it would be enough to start investigating them, and you do your standard law enforcement. You interview them, you look at records, you look at other types of things, and, you know, you prosecute them, but then you ideally prosecute the people that hire them. And the other thing is, and we've talked about this a lot, you always got to go after the money, right? So if you can go after some organization that makes money selling drugs or doing this and take away their money or take away their financial incentive, that's going to be a big, you know, because a lot of times people are involved in the crime that makes them the most money with the least amount of effort, like everything else. Sure. So if you make this more costly with most, meaning you make less money, but plus your consequences are severe or more severe than they are now, you will deter people from wanting to even engage in the behavior. So I think you really could do so. I'm not saying it would be simple, but even having a law on the books makes a big difference, because it just shows, particularly under the Trump administration, the game is up. It's a different world. We're not going to have people gaming our immigration system this way or through asylum or through any of these other things to try to get the benefits that are supposed to be reserved for U.S. citizens or legitimate asylum seekers or anything else.
16: So one of the things I think people don't realize is that what you're talking about is not booming random doors and so the mother has a heart attack, right? You're talking about the fact that these businesses, and folks, you Google it, you're going to see it, you know, and even in L.A., they've done articles on this. There are safe houses set up. And these organizations will run essentially baby mills, and there'll be 20 Asian, generally Asian women. It happens here in New York more relative to the Caribbean. I'm sure it happens down in Florida as well and along the, you know, the southeastern coast. But you'll have Chinese women who are brought here with a sort of a maternity version of snakeheads. Right. And they put them in these safe houses and there'll be 20 of them in there. That's your organizational hook right there. They're all there. You only got to flip one or two. How'd you get here? Who brought you? What'd you pay? And now whoever, this guy's running it. Right. There's men, almost always men who are running it. The conditions are very poor, but it's just to get them to have the child here. They take them to the hospital. Nobody's going to turn them away at the hospital. The woman's pregnant. She's about to give birth. Nobody's going to do that under the Hippocratic Oath in our system. And so as a result, now you have American health care and you have a citizen. And that's how this works. So there is a point there where you can hit these doors. Am I wrong, right? You have these safe houses.
17: Yeah, exactly. Yeah, you could go after them and you could track these people that are coming from probably known places in China, known organizations.
16: It's a RICO,
17: and,
16: really, right? These are
17: Exactly. You can get the comms, get the organization. And you're right, it's not about locking up a woman and the baby. It's about these organizations that are making money. But it's so important to really go after this seriously, because it is a major problem, and we need to respect our own citizenship and our own sovereignty and enforce these types of things. And the other thing that, you know, that I'm sure you know about, probably your audience does, but, you know, you have things like chain migration. So once somebody becomes a citizen, then they can then bring other people over from their families, or in situations where somebody has a child born here, we see it all the time with the Democrats saying, oh, we're separating families if you try to deport the illegal alien parents who just happen to have a kid here. And Tom Homan said, right, now the families can go back together. Right. But it does make it much more challenging to enforce the immigration laws with this in place. But I think that the main thing is pass a law, enforce the law, go after the organizations, go after the people making money on the criminal end. And I think that would deter a significant amount of it, plus everything else President Trump has been doing. Yeah. It all works in concert, really.
16: So, you know, look, as somebody whose forebears went through Ellis Island, got inspected, everything, came here legally, my grandfather on my Italian side, he would get up every election day, 6 a.m., because he was a former farmer, he got up with the sun, put on his best suit to be first in line to vote. My point is this, you hit on it. American citizenship should not be conferred casually. You know, if you go to a swearing-in ceremony, you see people crying. I've been to them. They understand. You get it casually, you don't appreciate it. Anything that comes free and easy, you don't appreciate it. Am I wrong?
17: You are absolutely right. And I used to do these swearing-in ceremonies as an assistant U.S. attorney at the courthouse. Yeah. And the people at these ceremonies, one, were amazingly appreciative.
16: They're waving flags.
17: They had the best story. Yeah, but they are also probably the people that are many times the most offended by the people that cut the line, cheated. Because these people went through years of having to go through it and take tests, and you'd see it, but it means something to them. But now the system, the Biden Mayorkas immigration,
16: it just denigrated the entire thing. Exactly. It's 100, you're 100% right. I'm sorry to cut you off, but we got to go. Tell me we got to go. I could talk to you all day. It's good to see you, pal, as ever, and we appreciate you being here.
17: Yeah, great to see you. Thank you.
16: Jonathan Fahey, folks. I told you he's great. All right, we got to go. We'll be right back at the top of the hour.
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18: 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They said, oh, my God, that's unbelievable.
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11: Guys, Paul Morrow, Fox Across America, teasing out the issues. And we got some great guests today. That was Jonathan Fahey. And that's why it's important to have an expert on, to map out what we do now. Because you lost, all right? Trump administration lost. I was on board with this because of the issues that Jonathan teased out, the legislative intent of the 14th Amendment. Okay, that's the way that one went. And so now you move on. You don't tear down the system. You don't riot in the street. You don't throw bricks at cops. You say, okay, within a system that has been the best system ever devised by human minds. And by the way, it wasn't a bunch of old white men. They were young white men. Those were young people at the time who put together this system. They were highly educated. They were brilliant. They got together. It was a microcosm of America, really. They fought it out. And they came up with that Constitution. And it is held for 250 years. And, you know, as the saying goes, it's a great republic if you can keep it. Now, we have to respect the fact that the citizenship here matters. And to casually confer it by an accident of birth, okay, is the wrong message to send. As W. Bush said, and Dana told me this directly, as an American, you already hit the lotto. You were born here. We need to appreciate that. We're going to look at whether or not Congress can pass such a law that Jonathan outlined with Representative Comer. I'm really excited. That's our first hour. Join us for the second hour. Fox Across America, Paul Morrow. We'll be back.
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15: 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WoWo.
16: The High Court rules, the president reacts. I'm Chris DeMeo, Fox News. President Trump wants Congress to put limits on birthright citizenship after the Supreme Court tossed aside an executive order. Fox's Jared Halpern has more.
17: While calling the Supreme Court ruling reaffirming birthright citizenship too bad for the country, President Trump says it can be made up in Congress through legislation he will support. On social media, the president says Congress should start to work on ending expensive and unfair birthright citizenship, though it's unclear if federal legislation would pass a Supreme Court review. Five justices, led by Chief Justice John Roberts, concluded citizenship for any child born in the U.S. is guaranteed by the Constitution's 14th Amendment. At the White House, Jared Halpern, Fox News.
16: The U.S. and Iran resumed talks in Doha, Qatar after a series of strikes this past weekend.
18: As U.S. negotiators Jared Kushner and Steve Witkoff meet with Qatari mediators but no Iranians in Doha, Iran is circulating a plan with U.S. ally Oman to collect tolls in the Strait of Hormuz, despite American objections. The White House reacting to the news, as reported by the New York Times, telling Fox, President Trump has been clear that Iran cannot control the strait, which is an international waterway. Tensions pushed oil prices slightly higher Tuesday ahead of the talks, but President Trump has been pressuring gas companies to lower prices to $2.50 a gallon, accusing them of price gouging. Meantime, Democrats, still broadly opposing military action, are expressing little faith in diplomatic efforts.
16: Fox's Jackie Heinrich at the White House. At least two dozen people are dead after days of torrential rain and flooding in Ghana and the Ivory Coast. Emergency workers continue to rescue residents from submerged buildings. Stocks gaining ground on Tuesday. The Dow finishing up 136 points. The Nasdaq ending up 393, and the S&P 500 was up 59. 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
16: New primary results have been announced for the state of Colorado. 29-year-old Malay Quiros is the second Democratic Socialist to beat an incumbent progressive Democratic House member this month.
23: Elsewhere in the Centennial state of Colorado, not just this race that we're following, we also have been following the Senate contest over in Colorado, as well as the governor's primary. John Hickenlooper, the senator, not a real challenge whatsoever. 56, he says this will be the last time he runs for public office. As for the governor's race in the state of Colorado on the Democratic side, this was actually somewhat interesting. Wiser out in front of Michael Bennett. That is a big surprise. And now Wiser is going to come away with a big win on the Democratic side.
16: That's Fox's Kevin Cork in Washington. International rescue teams continue recovery efforts in Venezuela after several deadly earthquakes struck the country.
24: On day six after the devastating earthquakes in Venezuela, there is still hope for survivors. Venezuelan authorities released video of a man being rescued on Monday. They say it took two full days to pull him out safely. Meanwhile, the humanitarian crisis continues to worsen. Christian aid organization Samaritan's Purse opened its biggest field hospital in La Guaira today. It provides services like x-rays and operating rooms for those injured during the disaster. The death toll is now over 1,700, and the UN has agreed with Venezuelan authorities to order 10,000 body bags as they anticipate that death toll rising. In La Guaira, Venezuela, Nate Foy, Fox News.
16: Electricity had been restored to 90% of La Guaira. President Trump says the Republican Party will hold its first ever midterm convention in Dallas, Texas on September 9th and 10th. The president making the announcement on Truth Social, saying that Dallas is one of my favorite places in the world. It'll be fantastic. It has never been done before and will be truly a historic event. I'm Chris DeMeo. This is Fox News.
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25: From 21 Alive, I'm meteorologist Michael Morinelli. Our first alert weather days continue through the rest of the week with high temperatures into the 90s and the heat index that could range somewhere between 100 and 110 degrees. Yesterday, some areas saw a heat index as high as 108. That is possible through the rest of the week. I'm meteorologist Michael Morinelli on WOWO 92.3 FM and 1190 AM.
26: There's one man on this earth who really, truly gets it.
0: I mean, I got more on Mondami today. A lot of you people don't live in and around New York City. You know why I'm dealing with this. Because he's taken over. He's devouring the biggest city we have, the important financial center. He's conquering it. He's dissembling it. He's depopulating it with people he doesn't support and repopulating it with people he does support. New York City, for God's sakes.
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6: I got a few television performances and commercials and other professional opportunities followed. So I knew that, you know, this could be a career. But really, George, something else was happening at the same time. Madges was teaching me how to learn. And it sparked my curiosity, and it reached far beyond tricks. I became fascinated with all forms of art, music, dance, theater, history, archaeology, psychology, mathematics, martial arts, storytelling, all the mysteries of the universe. My parents had a handful. And over time, I realized those weren't separate interests at all. They were all feeding the same creative journey. And that's one thing I love really the most about magic. It's one of those performing arts that naturally brings together so many different disciplines. Creating an illusion isn't just about the secret. It's about engineering, psychology, storytelling, choreography, music, lighting, timing, emotions, all of that working together to create a single experience of wonder.
7: We're with magician Brandon Scott, truly one of the world's greatest magicians. Brandon, was there a performance in your career that you said to yourself, this has changed my life?
6: Yes, without a question. It was opening my full-scale illusion review at the Aladdin Hotel in Las Vegas.
7: Wow. Tell me what happened.
6: I will never forget. Walking outside on opening night and seeing my production featured on the casino's main marquee, and it was like surreal when you realize that something you've worked towards for years since I was a kid had finally become real. And the production received wonderful reviews from Variety and publications. And, you know, that recognition gave me confidence. It gave me a confirmation that audiences connected with what I was creating and encouraged me to keep growing, take creative risks. And I began dreaming bigger. And, you know, what's especially meaningful is that according to a few respected magicians and historians that I've spoken with, and I'm still verifying this historically, that show may have been one of the first resident full evening illusion review shows presented as a feature attraction at a major Las Vegas casino. And, you know, prior to that, legendary magicians like Siegfried and Roy, Lance Burton, and others appeared as featured acts. They were great, amazing acts in larger variety productions. Full-length magic headliners became much more common, well, years later.

0: 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And Sophie Cunningham and Lexi Hall bringing the grit every single night. This is Indiana Fever basketball. 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
2: Fox News, I'm Sue Guzman. The Trump administration is criticizing a Supreme Court decision striking down the president's executive order limiting birthright citizenship. Homeland Security Advisor Stephen Miller telling Fox News,
3: if your ruling requires you to suicide your civilization, your reading of the Constitution is wrong.
2: The Supreme Court ruling the 14th Amendment guarantees citizenship to anyone born on U.S. soil. A heat dome threatening to bring triple-digit temperatures and high humidity for tens of millions of Americans as the 4th of July holiday approaches.
4: We've got extreme heat warnings up from the Midwest down the middle Mississippi, the Ohio Valley, and of course into the Mid-Atlantic and right here back up into the Northeast. New York City hasn't seen the triple digits in a decade and a half.
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6: From 21 Alive, I'm meteorologist Michael Morinelli. Our first alert weather days continue through the rest of the week with high temperatures into the 90s and the heat index that could range somewhere between 100 and 110 degrees. Yesterday, some areas saw a heat index as high as 108. That is possible through the rest of the week. I'm meteorologist Michael Morinelli on WoWo 92.3 FM and 1190 AM.
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3: At the nation's highest court, I'm Sue Guzman, Fox News. The Supreme Court wrapping up its term, resolving cases involving transgender athletes, campaign finance rules, and birthright citizenship. Fox's Jessica Rosenthal has more.
4: The U.S. Supreme Court struck down President Trump's executive order, finding the 14th Amendment confers citizenship upon most people born here. President Trump said then Congress should work to end birthright citizenship now, and House Speaker Mike Johnson reacted.
5: I think it's clearly an issue that merits the attention of Congress. I don't know what the remedy is, how to define it, or the timeline. It would be premature for me to project that. But I will tell you that it's a big concern with the American people because it's been abused.
4: The justices also ruled states can block transgender athletes from competing in girls and women's sports. They also ended caps on political party expenditures when coordinating with individual candidates, finding the limits violated the First Amendment. Jessica Rosenthal, Fox News.
3: Meanwhile, President Trump wants Congress to put limits on birthright citizenship after the Supreme Court tossed aside his executive order. Fox's Jared Halpern with more from the White House.
6: While calling the Supreme Court ruling reaffirming birthright citizenship too bad for the country, President Trump says it can be made up in Congress through legislation he will support. On social media, the president says Congress should start today to work on ending expensive and unfair birthright citizenship, though it's unclear if federal legislation would pass a Supreme Court review. Five justices, led by Chief Justice John Roberts, concluded citizenship for any child born in the U.S. is guaranteed by the Constitution's 14th Amendment. At the White House, Jared Halpern, Fox News.
3: New Jersey Republican Congressman Tom Kaine Jr. says he was being treated for depression during his unexpected four-month absence from Congress, saying in a brief speech on the House floor that he remained silent about his condition because he's a private person by nature. 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
3: Primary night in Colorado. Democratic Socialist Malay Quiros defeating Colorado Congresswoman Diane DeGette.
9: It's a stunning victory for the first-time candidate against a nearly 30-year incumbent. Quiros, a former corporate attorney, is the latest Democratic Socialist or progressive candidate to boot a Democratic incumbent this month. With the district covering the dark blue city of Denver, Quiros is expected to win in November and reach Congress in January. The new nominee joins two other Democratic Socialists who prevailed against establishment-backed candidates in New York City's House primaries last week.
3: Fox's Ashley Strohmeyer. Meantime, in the governor's race, Attorney General Phil Weiser has defeated Senator Michael Bennet. United States and Iran resuming talks in Doha, Qatar.
10: As U.S. negotiators Jared Kushner and Steve Witkoff meet with Qatari mediators, but no Iranians in Doha, Iran is circulating a plan with U.S. ally Oman to collect tolls in the Strait of Hormuz, despite American objections. The White House reacting to the news, as reported by the New York Times, telling Fox, President Trump has been clear that Iran cannot control the strait, which is an international waterway. Tensions pushed oil prices slightly higher Tuesday ahead of the talks, but President Trump has been pressuring gas companies to lower prices to $2.50 a gallon, accusing them of price gouging. Meantime, Democrats, still broadly opposing military action, are expressing little faith in diplomatic efforts.
3: Fox's Jackie Heinrich. Millions are facing dangerous heat this week.
11: More than 20 states are staring down the possibility of actual air temperatures reaching the triple digits, 100 degrees. Those feels like temperatures up over 110. So that's where the danger comes in here as we move closer to the 4th of July come Saturday. Thursday, Friday, Saturday, that appears to be the peak of it. We've got extreme heat warnings up from the Midwest down the middle Mississippi, the Ohio Valley, and of course into the Mid-Atlantic and back up into the Northeast.
3: That is Fox Weather's Ian Oliver reporting. New York City has not seen triple digits since 2010. I'm Sue Guzman. This is Fox News.
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12: From 21 Alive, I'm meteorologist Michael Morinelli. Our first alert weather days continue through the rest of the week with high temperatures into the 90s and the heat index that could range somewhere between 100 and 110 degrees. Yesterday, some areas saw a heat index as high as 108. That is possible through the rest of the week. I'm meteorologist Michael Morinelli on WoWo 92.3 FM and 1190 AM.
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6: There you go. So you do a little bit of fun some prestidigitation.
7: Then I won't tell people what I do, but I pick up the pieces, give them the ball back, and say, now do it again, blow into it, say the magic words, and they do, and I say, now open it, and they do, and it's together. It's a full napkin.
6: There you go, George.
7: Now you know exactly what I did, right?
6: Absolutely. I'm so excited that you are doing as an adult some magic.
7: Now, how would that work on a stage? That trick?
6: Certain effects. We magicians call it play big. There's effects that I can do at a what we call a close up table. They're relatively small, and then also do them like at the Hollywood Bowl. Right, where I've performed, and certain ones that don't read. A trick like that, in a way, I've seen performed in large stages. It's how you sell it,
7: right?
6: And oftentimes you have the person from the audience on stage. They act as an ambassador to the audience. They act as a proxy to the audience. And it's like how you fill in the blanks, your mind fills in the blanks by the reactions and the person you've brought up on stage. You're also having an experience at a different level that would work on a large stage.
7: Let's go to Aaron in Tempe, Arizona, west of the Rockies. Hello, buddy. Go ahead.
8: Hey, George. Hey, Brandon. It's a cool show tonight. I have a few comments tonight, and I was following along with that clock trick we did earlier.
7: How'd you do?
8: I did exactly what he said. I mean, landed on 1 o'clock. It was real quick. My comments there. I'm a big fan of Mr. Bean, and so there's an episode of Mr. Bean going to a club where there's a magician doing a show, and he, you know, in classic Bean fashion, he ends up messing up all the tricks and pulling the rabbit out of the hat and ribbons out of the pockets. And even the box you step into and they shove the swords in, he walks out the back of it. And because the guy does a sleight of hand and takes his watch and he just walks around looking for his watch.
6: I love that kind of comedy of errors, Aaron.
8: Definitely. And I heard you say earlier that to keep that sense of wonder, you know, I'm that same way. I'm not going to ask, you know, how this clock trick was done. I'm going to keep it at, whoa, really cool. So

0: 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We'll be drawing winners every day on Fort Wayne's Morning News, and winners can pick up their flags directly from Not Just Dex off Lima Road. 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
1: Fox News, I'm Chris DeMeo. A new round of negotiations set to take place between the U.S. and Iran in Qatar.
2: We have all the cards in the negotiation. We obviously want it to be successful, but even if it's not successful, we've accomplished the core mission, which is to ensure that the Iranians never have a nuclear weapon. In other words, it's a win-win outcome for the American people.
1: Vice President J.D. Vance, a guest on Fox's The Ingram Angle. Milei Kyros has defeated Congresswoman Diana DeGette in a Colorado House primary.
3: The promise is made. The promise is unfulfilled, that this country belongs to everyone who loves it and what it stands for, not just the people born here, not just the people who look a certain way, but everyone.
1: As she's the latest Democratic socialist to boot out a Democratic incumbent this month, America's listening to Fox News.
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5: From 21 Alive, I'm meteorologist Michael Morinelli. Our First Alert weather days continue through the rest of the week with high temperatures into the 90s and the heat index that could range somewhere between 100 and 110 degrees. Yesterday, some areas saw a heat index as high as 108. That is possible through the rest of the week. I'm meteorologist Michael Morinelli on WoWo 92.3 FM and 1190 AM.
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4: 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Whoa, whoa.
5: The high court rules, the president reacts. I'm Chris DeMeo, Fox News. President Trump wants Congress to put limits on birthright citizenship after the Supreme Court tossed aside an executive order. Here's Fox's Jared Halpern.
6: Well, calling the Supreme Court ruling reaffirming birthright citizenship too bad for the country, President Trump says it can be made up in Congress through legislation he will support. On social media, the president says Congress should start to work on ending expensive and unfair birthright citizenship, though it's unclear if federal legislation would pass a Supreme Court review. Five justices, led by Chief Justice John Roberts, concluded citizenship for any child born in the U.S. is guaranteed by the Constitution's 14th Amendment. At the White House, Jared Halpern, Fox News.
5: The U.S. and Iran resumed talks in Doha, Qatar, after a series of strikes this past weekend.
7: As U.S. negotiators Jared Kushner and Steve Witkoff meet with Qatari mediators but no Iranians in Doha, Iran is circulating a plan with U.S. ally Oman to collect tolls in the Strait of Hormuz, despite American objections. The White House reacting to the news, as reported by the New York Times, telling Fox, President Trump has been clear that Iran cannot control the strait, which is an international waterway. Tensions pushed oil prices slightly higher Tuesday ahead of the talks, but President Trump has been pressuring gas companies to lower prices to $2.50 a gallon, accusing them of price gouging. Meantime, Democrats, still broadly opposing military action, are expressing little faith in diplomatic efforts.
5: That's Fox's Jackie Heinrich at the White House. At least two dozen people are dead after days of torrential rain and flooding in Ghana and the Ivory Coast. Emergency workers continue to rescue residents from submerged buildings. Stocks gaining ground on Tuesday, the Dow finishing up 136 points, the Nasdaq ended up 393, and the S&P 500 finished up 59. 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
8: 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Just click listen, then swipe right and hear the latest news updates on your time. 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
5: Congressional candidate Malay Quiros has defeated Colorado Congresswoman Diana DeGette in a Colorado House primary.
0: It's a stunning victory for the first-time candidate against a nearly 30-year incumbent. Quiros, a former corporate attorney, is the latest Democratic socialist or progressive candidate to boot a Democratic incumbent this month. With the district covering the dark blue city of Denver, Quiros is expected to win in November and reach Congress in January. The new nominee joins two other Democratic socialists who prevailed against establishment-backed candidates in New York City's House primaries last week.
5: Fox's Ashley Strohmeyer. Officials say residents in Bensalem, Pennsylvania, no longer have to shelter in place after a freight train derailed.
12: The director of public safety for Bensalem Police, he announced that there is no threat to the public, that the freight cars, 16 cars that derailed out of a 72-car train, are okay. There were a few of those cars that did have hazardous materials in them, but they were checked out and they did not leak. So the evacuation order and the shelter in place for the immediate area has now been lifted. The Bensalem director of public safety says that they received a call about the derailment. Police, fire, EMS, and hazmat responded, assessed the situation, and deemed it safe for the public.
5: That's Fox 29 Philadelphia's Jennifer Joyce. Well, President Trump says the Republican Party will hold its first ever midterm convention in Dallas, Texas on September 9th and 10th. The president making the announcement on Truth Social, saying Dallas is one of my favorite places in the world. It'll be fantastic. It has never been done before and will be a truly historic event. The FBI reportedly determines ransom notes in Nancy Guthrie's abduction are not genuine. That's according to a report in Reuters. Guthrie, who authorities believe was abducted from her Tucson, Arizona home, has been missing since February 1st. I'm Chris DeMayo. This is Fox News.
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14: From 21 Alive, I'm meteorologist Michael Morinelli. Our first alert weather days continue through the rest of the week with high temperatures into the 90s and the heat index that could range somewhere between 100 and 110 degrees. Yesterday, some areas saw a heat index as high as 108. That is possible through the rest of the week. I'm meteorologist Michael Morinelli on Whoa 92.3 FM and 1190 AM.
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4: Ground sloths were hunted to extinction by humans. But in this one region of the world where there was a large amount of ground sloth diversity, the tribes there told me their creation myth. And this was the first time that this had been told to outsiders. So I participated in a ritual in order to gain their trust and then hear these stories. And the creation myth that they told me involved this immense amount of respect for the Mapinguari, for these creatures. And in fact, to the point where if they heard its call, they would leave the area, move their entire village away from the area where its call was heard. So if you think about this happening over the course of hundreds of years, what they were doing is creating wildlife sanctuaries. They were leaving. Not only were they not hunting this animal, as we know it was hunted to extinction in the rest of the world, they were creating wildlife sanctuaries. And when we get into the modern era, we started protecting the tribes by not allowing people, Westerners, to go into those areas. So in order to meet with the tribes that I was with, I had to go through medical screening. I had to get lots of permission from the government. And that's not even including the uncontacted tribes that were further down the river from where I was. So with all of these protections, I do believe that there was an inadvertent wildlife sanctuary created, and these ground sloths did survive in this one region.
5: Well, you know you're cryptids, my friend.
4: I love it. I've always been fascinated by this stuff. And I mean, when you're a biologist, what could be more exciting than an unknown animal?
5: Next book, Sea Serpents.
4: Sea serpents, yes. So I think even I am trained as a marine biologist, and even the most hardened, scientifically minded, anti-cryptozoology biologists out there will tell you that there are large unknown creatures left to be found in the ocean. So I think this is the least leap for many people to make, is talking about some kind of large creature being found in the deep parts of the ocean. We know that there are things out there. So there are some studies that say that there are, close to 10 large, meaning over 6 feet long, creatures left to find in the deepest parts of the ocean. And the sea serpent is just the ultimate classic of this idea of the unknown ocean and what could be lurking there. So I think that's, in fact, Charles Fort, when he wrote about this, he wrote about it in passing, just accepting that there were sea serpents. He was like, I'm not really interested in sea serpents. Everyone knows that they're there.
5: Next one is the Mongolian death worm.
4: Yes, the greatest name in all of cryptozoology. So the Mongolian death worm.

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4: News. I'm Sue Guzman. Another Democrat incumbent ousted by a Democratic socialist. Malay Quiroz defeating Colorado Congresswoman Diane DeGette in Tuesday's House primary.
5: The promise is made. The promise is unfulfilled. That this country belongs to everyone who loves it and what it stands for. Not just the people born here. Not just the people who look a certain way. But everyone.
4: Senator John Hickenlooper survived a primary challenge from progressive Julie Gonzalez. Vice President J.D. Vance says the Trump administration will use legislation to limit birthright citizenship after the Supreme Court rejected the president's executive order.
6: What we're talking about is fixing a problem the Supreme Court created. We also want to look over the long term at undoing that problem to begin with, because, again, this was only a 5-4 decision.
4: America's listening to Fox News.
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7: From 21 Alive, I'm meteorologist Michael Morinelli. Our first alert weather days continue through the rest of the week with high temperatures into the 90s and the heat index that could range somewhere between 100 and 110 degrees. Yesterday, some areas saw a heat index as high as 108. That is possible through the rest of the week. I'm meteorologist Michael Morinelli on WoWo 92.3 FM and 1190 AM.
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6: Major cases decided. I'm Sue Guzman, Fox News. The Supreme Court has wrapped up its term resolving cases involving transgender athletes, campaign finance rules, and birthright citizenship. Details in Fox's Jessica Rosenthal.
7: The U.S. Supreme Court struck down President Trump's executive order, finding the 14th Amendment confers citizenship upon most people born here. President Trump said then Congress should work to end birthright citizenship now, and House Speaker Mike Johnson reacted.
8: I think it's clearly an issue that merits the attention of Congress. I don't know what the remedy is, how to define it, or the timeline. It would be premature for me to project that, but I will tell you that it's a big concern with the American people because it's been abused.
7: The justices also ruled states can block transgender athletes from competing in girls and women's sports. They also ended caps on political party expenditures when coordinating with individual candidates, finding the limits violated the First Amendment. Jessica Rosenthal, Fox News.
6: On the heels of the ruling, the Justice Department says it is clamping down on what it calls birth tourism.
9: In a memo to federal prosecutors, Assistant Attorney General Colin McDonald says the DOJ will hold accountable those who engage in unlawful conduct like false visa applications. A majority of Supreme Court justices blocked an executive order from President Trump that was intended to prevent automatic citizenship to children born in the U.S., the parents in the country illegally or temporarily. Chief Justice John Roberts concludes the 14th Amendment ensures any person born on U.S. soil is a U.S. citizen.
6: Fox's Jared Halpern at the White House. President Trump announcing that Republicans will hold their first ever national convention ahead of the midterm elections, and it'll be held September 9th and 10th in Dallas. At least 14 children are dead, 8 others hurt after the roof of a tutoring center that was under construction in Lahore, Pakistan collapsed. Building collapse is common in Pakistan due to lax construction standards. 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
6: New primary results announced in Colorado. Political newcomer and Democratic Socialist Mela Quiroz defeating Colorado Congresswoman Diana DeGette. More Colorado primary results from Fox's Kevin Cork.
15: Elsewhere in the Centennial State of Colorado, not just this race that we're following, we also have been following the Senate contest over in Colorado, as well as the governor's primary. John Hickenlooper, the senator, not a real challenge whatsoever. 56, he says this will be the last time he runs for public office. As for the governor's race in the state of Colorado on the Democratic side, this was actually somewhat interesting. Weiser out in front of Michael Bennett. That is a big surprise. And now Weiser is going to come away with a big win on the Democratic side.
6: The U.S. and Iran resuming talks in Doha, Qatar.
17: As U.S. negotiators Jared Kushner and Steve Witkoff meet with Qatari mediators, but no Iranians in Doha, Iran is circulating a plan with U.S. ally Oman to collect tolls in the Strait of Hormuz, despite American objections. The White House reacting to the news, as reported by the New York Times, telling Fox, President Trump has been clear that Iran cannot control the strait, which is an international waterway. Tensions pushed oil prices slightly higher Tuesday ahead of the talks, but President Trump has been pressuring gas companies to lower prices to $2.50 a gallon, accusing them of price gouging. Meantime, Democrats, still broadly opposing military action, are expressing little faith in diplomatic efforts.
6: Fox's Jackie Heinrich. Millions are facing some dangerous heat this week.
18: More than 20 states are staring down the possibility of actual air temperatures reaching the triple digits, 100 degrees. Those feels like temperatures up over 110. So that's where the danger comes in here as we move closer to the 4th of July come Saturday. Thursday, Friday, Saturday, that appears to be the peak of it. We've got extreme heat warnings up from the Midwest down the middle Mississippi, the Ohio Valley, and of course into the Mid-Atlantic and back up into the Northeast.
6: Fox Weather's Ian Oliver. New York City hasn't seen triple digits since 2010. I'm Sue Guzman. This is Fox News.
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20: From 21 Alive, I'm meteorologist Michael Morinelli. Our first alert weather days continue through the rest of the week with high temperatures into the 90s and the heat index that could range somewhere between 100 and 110 degrees. Yesterday, some areas saw a heat index as high as 108. That is possible through the rest of the week. I'm meteorologist Michael Morinelli on WoWo 92.3 FM and 1190 AM.
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6: Hunter. And yeah. I was wondering, you know, when you're filming in a location like that, you know, very harsh terrain, extreme temperatures, how do you prepare for an environment like that? And if you could also talk about the role situational awareness plays in these types of expeditions.
7: Oh, excellent question. Yeah. So I think to prepare for it, I really trust our fixers. So fixers are the guys that keep you alive in their regions of the world. And everywhere that we go, we get some of the best and most amazing fixers. And they, you put your life in their hands. So they tell you, you know, before the trip, what you need to bring and what you need to be aware of. And then they make the assessment on every day, whether something is too dangerous or not, from a physical perspective, from a political perspective, from a, you know, just everything you can think of. So I really, really trust the fixers. I do a fair amount of my own research into just looking at, you know, other people that have traveled there and what kit and gear they brought with them to help them out. That's usually more of a comfort thing than it is a physical safety thing. For that, we really do rely on the fixers. And then the situational awareness, that's the bread and butter of every wildlife biologist. It's just really being aware of what's happening around you and keeping your eyes out for any possible dangers that could happen. And the biggest things are the things that you think of, you know, with wildlife and with, you know, political instability and stuff like that. But the sun can be one of your worst enemies. And just constantly, you know, setting a timer on your phone to remind yourself to reapply sunblock or to always be wearing, you know, a hat or some kind of coverage, because that can really cause a lot of problems very, very quickly. I was in the Arizona in the Sonoran Desert doing a hike out there, and one of my good friends got heat exhaustion in the middle of the hike. We ended up having to practically carry him down the mountain.
8: Wow.
7: And that's, you know, with every preparation and all good intention. So yeah, situational awareness really comes into play. And I have to say that when I'm looking at some incredible animals that I've spent my life studying and am experiencing for the first time, I am not always the best at that situational awareness. So I have to have really good people around me to remind me of this. There was one night in the Gobi when I had a little too much homemade vodka. We made vodka from fermented mare's milk. And I ended up wandering out into the desert trying to track a camel spider and needed our producer to scream and yell at me and get me back into my tent.
8: I'm glad you found your way back, Pat. And we're going to come back with you in a moment on Coast to Coast and take final calls.

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1: News. I'm Chris DeMeo. Another round of negotiations as the U.S. works to come to a resolution to the conflict with Iran.
2: As U.S. negotiators Jared Kushner and Steve Witkoff meet with Qatari mediators but no Iranians in Doha, Iran is circulating a plan with U.S. ally Oman to collect tolls in the Strait of Hormuz, despite American objections. The White House reacting to the news, as reported by the New York Times, telling Fox, President Trump has been clear that Iran cannot control the strait, which is an international waterway.
1: Fox's Jackie Heinrich. Maylock Hero says defeated Congresswoman Diana DeGette in Colorado's House primary. She's the latest Democratic socialist to boot out a Democratic incumbent this month. The president also notching a win when it comes to campaign spending in federal elections. The court struck down a federal election law that set limits on how much political parties can spend. 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
3: From 21 Alive, I'm meteorologist Michael Morinelli. Our First Alert weather days continue through the rest of the week with high temperatures into the 90s and the heat index that could range somewhere between 100 and 110 degrees. Yesterday, some areas saw a heat index as high as 108. That is possible through the rest of the week. I'm meteorologist Michael Morinelli on WoWo 92.3 FM and 1190 AM.
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2: From the big business of farming, WOWO in Fort Wayne, Indiana.
3: An ag economist says some producers are concerned continued development will impact the ag land market. Michael Langemeyer is the director of Produce Center for Commercial Agriculture. He tells Brownfield, producers surveyed in the latest Ag Economy Barometer survey say development pressures will likely make land values trend higher.
4: This was the biggest surprise of the survey, I would say, is usually the index of current conditions is closely linked to the Farm Capital Investment Index, and it was this month, but it's also usually closely linked to short-term land value expectations. And this month, they moved in opposite directions. And so that's a little puzzling. When we ask people the most important factors impacting land values right now, by far and away, the most important factor was alternative investments, interest in agricultural land outside of the agricultural community. And I've also heard that, anecdotally, that is the case, that there's quite a bit of interest in farmland, besides farmers. And so that leads me to believe that that's helping support land values at this time, because usually when you have weak income like this, you see downward pressure on land values and cash rents. The percent that say we're heading in the right direction has really slipped. If you look at from July 2025 to December 2025, it was not uncommon for 70 to 75% of the people, respondents to say we're heading in the right direction. That dipped to 52% in April. And so it was 57% the month before. And so this slippage actually predates the Iran conflict, but the Iran conflict accelerated this slippage. And so now we're about half and half. And this, again, will be a question that we'll repeat in the June and July survey to see if we have further slippage, thinking that we're heading in the right direction or on the wrong track.
3: Langemeyer says higher interest rates and lower net farm income are also currently influencing ag land values. The barometer is a nationwide measure of the health of the U.S. agricultural economy and surveys 400 agricultural producers on economic sentiment each month. I'm Erin Anderson, and this is Managing for Profit on Brownfield.
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10: 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Thanks so much for starting your day with us. I'm Brian Ford. We have clear skies, 77 degrees across WOWO land. We're in for plenty of sunshine. Dangerous heat and humidity continue, with a Wednesday high in the mid-90s. An extreme heat warning remains in effect for the entire region through tomorrow evening. Your 21 Alive First Alert forecast comes up at about 5:07. 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Three major decisions from the U.S. Supreme Court. The justices rejected an effort to end birthright citizenship. citizenship, upheld transgender athlete bans in Idaho and West Virginia, and struck down campaign finance limits on political party donations to federal candidates. Closer to home, the numbers tell the story. After Tuesday's dangerous heat, peak heat index values hit 111 degrees in Van Wert, with New Haven, Spencerville, and Garrett all reaching 110. Hamilton and Auburn topped out at 109, while Fort Wayne's north side also hit 109. Fort Wayne International Airport recorded officially 102. More dangerous heat with heat index values above 100 are expected through Friday. 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Time saver traffic and weather together every 10 minutes during Fort Wayne's morning news. From the Craigville Appliance Traffic Center, if you're headed out dark and early this morning, things are looking overall very good right now. We've got no crashes, tie-ups, or major delays across Fort Wayne, Allen County, or the tri-state region. Checking the big four right now, Washington, Jefferson, Lafayette, and Clinton, you're looking good getting in, out, and through downtown. Interstates and major highways all moving at or near posted limits region-wide. Drive times right on target. I-69, traffic volume this morning, normal for a Wednesday morning. Everything lining up good, though, if you're Indy-bound. 90 minutes from the 4 to 465, 38 to and from the Michigan line if you're north of Fort Wayne on the I. I-469, great shape top to bottom in both directions. Keep in mind the one-lane construction zone between US 24 and Wheelock Road northbound can jam up quickly as traffic volume builds in later. And the toll roads are looking good, Chicago to Toledo and back again. Next check from the Craigville Appliance Traffic Center comes up in about 10 minutes. Craigville Appliance, now with a second location right here in Fort Wayne at 3539 North Clinton Street. That's just south of Glenbrook Square Mall. Be sure to check them out. 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
0: From 21 Alive, I'm meteorologist Liz Braden with your forecast. Another very hot day in store today. 95 degrees for your temperature, although the heat index expected to be over 100 for the entire afternoon and evening. We'll be sunny and dry throughout the day today. Tonight, we're clear, not much relief as we only drop down to 74. I'm meteorologist Liz Braden on WOWO, 92.3 FM and 1190 AM.
10: And right now, we have winds out of the southwest at 6, clear skies across WOWO land. It's 74 degrees in Marion, 77 at your severe weather station. 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And the Wednesday edition of Fort Wayne's Morning News takes off now with Kayla Blakesley and Josh Williams. From the anchor desk, I'm Brian Ford on WOBO, 92.3 FM and 1190 AM.
6: Boy, oh boy, do we have a lot to cover on this Wednesday edition of Fort Wayne's Morning News. I am your host, KB, and I know it's a holiday week. I get it. But the news did not take a vacation. We've got another dangerous day of heat, major Supreme Court decisions, and Governor Mike Braun making good on a promise to Hoosiers, plus so much more. So there's a lot to get to for this Wednesday. Now let's get it rolling as we are easing in to a pretty quiet morning, but don't let that fool you. Yesterday's heat index climbed between 100 and 110 degrees, and today looks like a near repeat. Air temperatures will be in the mid-90s, but it's going to feel like we are well into the triple digits again before we finally cool back into the 80s next week. So for now, we're already kicking things off with clear skies, 76 degrees off the world-famous WOWO fire escape. Aside from the dangerous heat, here's what else making headlines this morning. The Supreme Court handed down several major rulings yesterday. So the justices upheld state bans on transgender athletes competing in girls' sports. Yeah, they got that one right. But they also left birthright citizenship in place. We will break down what those decisions mean. Congress passed a bipartisan housing bill, but President Trump says he's holding off on signing it until the SAVE Act reaches his desk. So Senator Jim Banks, he's going to join us live at 7:10 to explain that one to us. We'll also find out how he plans to celebrate America's 250th birthday. Back here in Indiana, Governor Mike Braun says he's following through on his promise to local governments after suspending the state's gas tax. And with the 4th of July just days away at this point, it is a good time for a quick fireworks reality check. Believe it or not, Indiana law does not just let you light them off whenever and wherever you want. We'll run through the rules before you celebrate. So like I said, a lot of ground to cover here on this Wednesday, July 1st. So we hit the ground running together. Next up here on Whoa Whoa.
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11: Hey everybody, Casey Hendrickson here. More Supreme Court fallout from some of their other decisions. We'll talk about that and more Wednesday, 3 to 6 on WoWo.
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6: If it feels like somebody forgot to turn the oven off over Northeast Indiana, you are not imagining it. The heat dome is holding on. Yesterday, heat index values climbed between 100 and 110 degrees. And today and tomorrow, we're expecting more of the same. Yeah, actual temperatures will reach the mid-90s. But when you factor in all the humidity, it feels like about 105 or even hotter. And we're definitely not alone. This same heat dome is stretching across much of the Midwest, the South, the East Coast. In fact, more than 250 million Americans are dealing with this dangerous heat right now. Fox meteorologist Ian Oliver has more from New Jersey.
14: More than 20 states are staring down the possibility of actual air temperatures, not feels like temps, actual temps reaching the triple digits, 100 degrees. Those feels like temperatures up over 110. So that's where the danger comes in here as we move closer to the 4th of July come Saturday. Thursday, Friday, Saturday, that appears to be the peak of it. We've got extreme heat warnings up from the Midwest down the middle Mississippi, the Ohio Valley, and of course into the Mid-Atlantic and right here back up into the Northeast. New York City hasn't seen the triple digits in a decade and a half.
6: Yeah, New York is feeling it. So are cities from Chicago, Washington, D.C., Philly, and Boston, all under heat alerts or expecting triple-digit heat index values, just like we are here in our neck of the woods. Now, if you are making your 4th of July plans, here's pretty much the forecast where it stands today. Thursday, once again, going to be brutally hot. Friday, the 4th, it's the 3rd, I guess it is, still looks hot with highs in the low 90s. The heat won't be quite as intense. intense on Friday. As this heat dome begins to weaken, we will start seeing some scattered pop-up showers, though, and the potential for thunderstorms Friday afternoon and Friday evening. And that pattern continues into the 4th itself on Saturday afternoon and Saturday evening. Now, it doesn't look like all-day rain for Friday or Saturday. So, you know, your parade, your cookout, fireworks, they won't necessarily be washed out, but you might have to dodge a quick downpour here or there, or, you know, there might be a rumble of thunder before the evening festivities. The best news, by next week, temperatures are expected to settle back in the 80s. It'll still be humid, but after this week, the 80s might actually feel pretty comfortable. So until then, drink plenty of water, take frequent breaks if you're working outside, check on, you know, your elderly neighbors and your pets. And if you are celebrating America's birthday this weekend, which you should be, make sure the cooler is stocked with more than just, you know, adult beverages. Josh, I'm looking at you. Okay. Hydration is going to be very important, just like the fireworks. Well, news time. It's 5:16. We need to check in with Brian Ford. 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
10: We have clear skies, 77 degrees. I'm Brian Ford. Here's what's trending at 5:18. Orange County, Texas really said, go big or go home, then immediately regretted it. An 18-wheeler hauling hundreds of beehives flipped on a neighborhood road and basically released what can only be described as a full-scale airborne rebellion of millions of honeybees. Officials didn't suggest staying inside. They basically ordered it like the outdoors had been temporarily discontinued. Yesterday, we told you about an American Airlines flight that almost hit a drone in Newark. Well, a JetBlue pilot coming into JFK made good on that. He basically called air traffic control and said, yeah, we just collided with a drone. Not might have, not possibly, just full confidence 10 to 12 miles out over New Jersey, like that's a normal part of landing in New York airspace now. The flight still landed fine, but somewhere out there a drone is either very confused or very destroyed. And talk about finding the wrong rideshare. A Colorado man opened his truck door and found a black bear casually hanging out in the front seat like it was waiting for somebody to grab McDonald's drive-through. A little banging on the hood and a wooden plank convinced the furry freeloader to make a very fast exit. And never clean your car, or at least that's a new financial strategy in Cleveland. A man dug through his glove box, found an old losing lottery ticket, ran the same numbers again on a whim, and walked away with more than $25,000 like his junk drawer just decided to pay dividends. WoWo News Time now is 5:19. Time saver traffic and weather together every 10 minutes during Fort Wayne's morning news. From the Craigville Appliance Traffic Center, things looking overall good as we head into this Wednesday morning. We are crash, tie up, and delay free across Fort Wayne, Allen County, and the tri-state region. The big four right now, Washington, Jefferson, Lafayette, and Clinton, looking good getting in, out, and through downtown. Interstates and major highways moving at or near posted limits region-wide, no delays there whatsoever. As we take a look at the jam cams this morning, I-69 traffic volume still normal for a Wednesday morning. Everything lining up perfectly, though. If you're indie-bound, it's 90 minutes from the 4 to 465. You are 38 to and from that Michigan line if you're north of Fort Wayne on the I. I-469, great shape top to bottom in both directions there, and no worries on the toll roads between Chicago and Toledo. Next check from the Craigville Appliance Traffic Center comes up in about 10 minutes. Craigville Appliance, now with a second location right here in Fort Wayne at 3539 North Clinton Street. That's going to be just south of Glenbrook Square Mall. Be sure to check them out. 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
0: From 21 Alive, I'm meteorologist Liz Braden with your forecast. Another very hot day in store today. 95 degrees for your temperature, although the heat index expected to be over 100 for the entire afternoon and evening. We'll be sunny and dry throughout the day today. Tonight we're clear, not much relief as we only drop down to 74. I'm meteorologist Liz Braden on WoWo 92.3 FM and 1190 AM.
6: Thanks, Liz. Right now we got clear skies, 76 degrees off the world famous WoWo fire escape. WoWo News Time, it is 5:21. Coming up, we got Josh Williams in the house, of course, with a live look at the sports world for us. We'll check in with him in about 60 seconds. But first, as we get ready to celebrate America's 250th birthday, if you're planning to do a little fireworks show, you need to check out Franciscan Fireworks. 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
7: 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It's 5:27. Brian Ford up to the microphone with a roundup of your time saver traffic. Brian, how are we kicking off this Wednesday?
8: 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We are crashed, tie up, and delay free across Fort Wayne, Allen County, and the tri-state region. 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
10: From 21 Alive, I'm meteorologist Liz Braden with your forecast. Another very hot day in store today. 95 degrees for your temperature, although the heat index expected to be over 100 for the entire afternoon and evening. We'll be sunny and dry throughout the day today. Tonight, we're clear, not much relief as we only drop down to 74. I'm meteorologist Liz Braden on WoWo 92.3 FM and 1190 AM.
11: Midwestern corn farmers should be on high alert for tar spot. Mike Probst with BASF tells Brownfield.
12: We've seen it expand now to 6 different states, including one county that has now been confirmed in Illinois. So there's nothing that really points to this is going to slow down.
11: A market analyst says it remains.

0: Remains to be seen if Iran begins to make purchases of U.S. ag goods. Jim McCormick is with agmarket.net.
1: That's the hard part about it, because the fact is, face it, we're dealing with a country that we haven't traded with for 30, 40 years very aggressively. So how do you get the reliability of it?
0: He tells Brownfield the market hasn't paid much attention to the issue.
1: I think how you look at the marketplace as a producer, if you can get Iran to come in and buy, I think that's bonus.
0: House Ag Committee Chairman G.T. Thompson has introduced a new ag labor bill that's meant to build upon previous efforts to reform the H-2A guest worker program. More news online at brownfieldagnews.com. I'm Brent Barnett.
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4: We have clear skies, 77 degrees across WoWo land. Another dangerously hot and humid day is ahead, with plenty of sunshine and a Wednesday high in the mid-90s. An extreme heat warning remains in effect region-wide until tomorrow evening. Good morning, I'm Brian Ford. Glad you're with us. Coming up in the news at the half hour on WoWo, 92.3 FM and 1190 AM. Dangerous heat isn't letting up. We have the latest on just what a scorcher Tuesday was. A Fort Wayne woman and former coach is accused of dealing drugs at her former school. A fight at an Ohio Meijer store escalated into territory nobody wanted. And local governments won't be left hanging after Indiana's gas tax holiday ends. We have more on that. Details on these stories and more coming up right now. National and global coverage continues at 5:31 with the latest from Fox News.
5: News. I'm Chris DeMeo. Another round of negotiations as the U.S. works to come to a resolution to the conflict with Iran.
6: As U.S. negotiators Jared Kushner and Steve Witkoff meet with Qatari mediators but no Iranians in Doha, Iran is circulating a plan with U.S. ally Oman to collect tolls in the Strait of Hormuz, despite American objections. The White House reacting to the news, as reported by the New York Times, telling Fox President Trump has been clear that Iran cannot control the strait, which is an international waterway.
5: Fox's Jackie Heinrich. Maylock Hero says defeated Congresswoman Diana DeGette in Colorado's House primary. She's the latest Democratic socialist to boot out a Democratic incumbent this month. The president also notching a win when it comes to campaign spending in federal elections. The court struck down a federal election law that set limits on how much political parties can spend. 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
4: WoWo News Time is 5:33. Another day of dangerous heat is on the way after scorching conditions Monday. The heat index topped out at 111 degrees in Van Wert and reached 110 in New Haven. Garrett, Spencerville, North Fort Wayne, Hamilton, and Auburn all hit 109. The triple index heat values are expected to last through Friday. A former Huntington North assistant basketball coach faces dealing charges in Huntington County. Investigators told 21 Alive she worked with a student to distribute THC products at the high school. Elsewhere, a busy Northwest Ohio retail store was shut down after a reported disturbance escalated and ended with gunfire.
7: The Allen County, Ohio Sheriff's Office says a scuffle broke out Monday afternoon inside the Meijer on Elida Road in Lima, involving a store employee and several other people, and one shot was fired during the incident. Deputies say no one was struck or injured, and the store was closed as investigators processed the scene. Victor Garcia, WoWo News.
4: Charges are pending further investigation. Governor Mike Braun says Indiana will reimburse local governments for gas tax revenue lost during the state's gas tax holiday. The administration plans to transfer money from the state highway fund, with the first payments expected after the Board of Finance approval later this month. To Central Indiana, where a man is headed to prison after prosecutors say he used social media to target children.
8: A judge sentenced 27-year-old Zachary Stober to 10 years in prison after a jury convicted him of sexual misconduct with a minor. Prosecutors told CBS4 he groomed multiple juveniles online, and the case centered on a 14-year-old girl who said Stober posed as a teen before arranging an in-person meeting. Sean Simney, WoWo News.
4: The judge also ordered Stober to pay restitution and issued a no-contact order for the victim. A motorcycle rider is killed after a collision with a turning Cadillac in Allen County, Ohio. The crash happened outside the Allen Oakwood Correctional Institution. The car's driver suffered minor injuries. With the 4th of July celebrations just around the corner, Fort Wayne Animal Care and Control is reminding pet owners to plan ahead before the fireworks begin.
6: The agency says the days around the 4th of July are among the busiest of the year because frightened pets often run away during fireworks. Owners are urged to keep pets indoors, use current ID tags and microchips, and keep dogs on a leash when outside, even in fenced yards. Heather Starr, WoWo News.
4: If a pet goes missing, Animal Care and Control says to begin searching immediately and file a lost pet report as soon as possible. The Newswatch continues now at 5:35. A proposal in Lansing, Michigan could shift how thousands of Michiganders shop for health insurance.
9: State Senate Democrats are advancing a plan to replace the federally run healthcare.gov marketplace with a state-operated exchange they say could reduce premiums and expand coverage options. Supporters argue it would give Michigan more control over enrollment and allow for programs like a basic health plan, while critics warn startup and operating costs could reach tens of millions of dollars and savings are not guaranteed. Laura Smith, WoWo News.
4: WoWo Flight Watch at Fort Wayne International. 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Time saver traffic and weather together every 10 minutes during Fort Wayne's Morning News. From the Craigville Appliance Traffic Center, as we head toward that 6 o'clock mark, we are crash, tie-up, and delay-free across Fort Wayne, Allen County, and the tri-state region. The big four right now still looking A-OK. Washington, Jefferson, Lafayette, and Clinton, severe clear in, out, and through downtown. Interstates and major roads moving at or near posted limits completely region-wide. Checking the jam cams right now, I-69 traffic volume building in, but still just about normal for a Wednesday morning. Everything looking overall great, though. If you're Indy-bound, you're 90 minutes from the 4 to 465, 38 to and from that Michigan line if you're north of Fort Wayne on the I. 469, great shape, top to bottom in both directions, no worries there whatsoever. Keep in mind, though, that that one-lane construction zone between US 24 and Wheelock Road northbound can and will jam up quickly later on as traffic volumes build in. Definitely keep an eye to your traffic app or Google Maps. And it's smooth sailing on the toll roads, everything in great shape, Chicago to Toledo and back again. Next check from the Craigville Appliance Traffic Center comes up in about 10 minutes. Craigville Appliance now with a second location right here in Fort Wayne at 3539 North Clinton Street. That's going to be just south of the Glenbrook Square Mall. Hey, check them out. 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
10: From 21 Alive, I'm meteorologist Liz Braden with your forecast. Another very hot day in store today. 95 degrees for your temperature, although the heat index expected to be over 100 for the entire afternoon and evening. We'll be sunny and dry throughout the day today. Tonight, we're clear, not much relief as we only drop down to 74. I'm meteorologist Liz Braden on WoWo 92.3 FM and 1190 AM.
4: And right now, we've got winds out of the southwest at 6, clear skies across WoWo land. It's 75 degrees in Fort Recovery, 77 at your severe weather station. 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And the Wednesday edition of Fort Wayne's Morning News continues now with Caleb Lakesley and Josh Williams. 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
11: Hey, thanks, Brian. Good morning, WoWo Land. Welcome on into this Wednesday edition of Fort Wayne's Morning News. I am your host, KB, and yes, the heat dome continues well into today, even tomorrow. The dangerous heat really continues to be your top story, and that's going to really be the case for the remainder of our work week together. So yesterday's heat index climbed to anywhere between about 100 and 110 degrees. Today looks like a near repeat, as air temperatures once again will be in the mid-90s, but it's going to feel like we are hanging out well into the triple digits before we really cool back into the 80s, but that's not until next week. So until we get there, we got clear skies, already 76 degrees off the world famous WoWo fire escape. Now, before the fireworks fly this 4th of July, because I know that's what we're all thinking about, we're going to clear up one of the biggest misconceptions about Indiana's fireworks laws. Yeah, you can't just run around willy-nilly writing off fireworks, lighting them off wherever, whenever you want. So we're going to break down the legalese coming up next here on WoWo.
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11: Before you light that first bottle rocket this 4th of July, let's make sure you don't accidentally become, you know, that neighbor. Fort Wayne Police just put out a reminder because, believe it or not, Indiana's fireworks laws aren't just anything goes willy-nilly, okay? Here's how it works. State law sets the baseline. You have to be 18 years old at least to buy fireworks. And if you're under 18, an adult has to be with you when you are using them. You can only set fireworks off on your own property or someone else's property with their permission or an approved discharge location. But here's where a lot of people get a little tripped up. Cities and towns can then make their own rules that are even more restrictive. So while Indiana kind of sets the floor, your local community can decide things, you know, like what hours fireworks are allowed. So, for example, if you live in the city of Fort Wayne, here's the schedule. Now through July 3rd, you can set them off between the hours of 5 p.m. until 2 hours after sunset. So what I'd say for us, that's probably about 11 midnight, somewhere in there. On the 4th of July, you can start as early as 10 a.m., y'all. Not quite sure why you would do that, but you can. And you can, once again, go till about midnight, about 2 hours after sunset. July 5th through the 9th, the window goes back down to 5 p.m. until 2 hours after sunset. Now, if you live in New Haven, Huntertown, Leo, Cedarville, Grable, Auburn, Bluffton, if you somewhere else in a surrounding community, don't assume those are your hours. Many municipalities have their own ordinances, so it's just always worth checking with your local police department or town government before lighting the fuse, just to be on the safe side. And then one last reminder, if your neighbor decides, you know, 11:30, let's say a.m. on July 8th is the perfect time for one more grand finale. Don't call 911 unless there's an emergency. For fireworks complaints in Fort Wayne, they actually have a non-emergency line that they encourage you to use. It's 260-427-1222. 427-1222. So celebrate America's birthday, enjoy the cookouts, and of course the fireworks, but be safe, be respectful, and remember, your freedom to celebrate ends when your neighbor's peace and safety begin, right? Well, news time, it's 5:45. Coming up, we've got a live look at your top trending stories. 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
15: Now, your top trending stories.
4: We have clear skies, 77 degrees. I'm Brian Ford. Here's what's trending at 5:46. Orange County, Texas really said, go big or go home, then immediately regretted it. An 18-wheeler hauling hundreds of beehives flipped on a neighborhood road and basically released what can only be described as a full-scale airborne rebellion of millions of honeybees. Officials didn't suggest staying inside. They basically ordered it, like the outdoors had been temporarily canceled. Well, yesterday we told you about an American Airlines flight that almost hit a drone in Newark. Well, a JetBlue pilot coming into JFK made good on that. He basically called air traffic control and matter-of-factly said, yeah, we collided with a drone. Not might have, not possibly, just full confidence. 10 to 12 miles out over New Jersey, like that's a normal part of landing in New York airspace now. The flight still landed fine, but somewhere out there, a drone is either very confused or more likely very destroyed. And talk about finding the wrong rideshare. A Colorado man opened his truck door and found a black bear just casually hanging out in the front seat like he was waiting for somebody to grab some Mickey D's drive-thru. A little banging on the hood, a wooden plank, that convinced that furry freeloader to make a very fast exit. McDonald's not included. And never clean your car, or at least that's the new financial strategy in Cleveland. A man dug through his glove box, found an old losing lottery ticket, ran the same numbers again on a whim, and walked away with more than $25,000, like his junk drawer just decided to pay dividends. Whoa, news time now is 5:48. Time saver traffic and weather together every 10 minutes during Fort Wayne's Morning News. From the Craigville Appliance Traffic Center, we are headed toward the 6 o'clock hour and the official kickoff of the Wednesday morning commute. Crash, tie-up, and delay-free across Fort Wayne, Allen County, and the tri-state region. Everybody looking good out there. Right now, the big four, Washington, Jefferson, Lafayette, and Clinton, in fine shape in, out, and through downtown. Interstates and major highways, you are moving at or near posted limits region-wide. Your drive time's right on point. As we check the jam cams this morning, I-69 traffic volume still a little bit lighter than normal, but everything looking overall good. If you're Indy bound, it's 90 minutes from the Fort to 465. You are 38 to and from that Michigan line if you're north of Fort Wayne on the I. I-469, great shape, top to bottom in both directions. Keep in mind, though, that one-lane construction zone between US 24 and Wheelock Road northbound can go from interstate to parking lot very quickly. Expect delays later as traffic volumes build in, especially with commercial traffic during the afternoon. And the toll roads, they are looking good. Chicago to Toledo and back again. Nothing but smooth sailing there across the north side of the state. Next check from the Craigville Appliance Traffic Center comes up in about 10 minutes. Craigville Appliance now with a second location right here in Fort Wayne at 3539 North Clinton Street. That's going to be just south of the Glenbrook Square Mall. Hey, check them out. 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
10: From 21 Alive, I'm meteorologist Liz Braden with your forecast. Another very hot day in store today, 95 degrees for your temperature, although the heat index expected to be over 100 for the entire afternoon and evening. We'll be sunny and dry throughout the day today. Tonight we're clear, not much relief as we only drop down to 74. I'm meteorologist Liz Braden on WoWo 92.3 FM and 1190 AM.
11: Hey, thanks, Liz. Right now we got clear skies, 76 degrees off the world-famous WoWo fire escape. Well, news time, it's 5:51. That means Josh Williams, he's up to bat with a live look at everything going on in the sports world. We'll check in with him in about 60 seconds from right now. But first, do you know what I've learned? Sleep affects everything. 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
11: Yeah. Well, sports time. It's 5:52. Josh Williams up to the microphone. Josh, what's going on in your world?
0: Well, let's get you caught up with some of the headlines happening in our neck of the woods. The NBA Summer League is approaching. I know you guys had those all on your calendars. You've been circling. You've been waiting for weeks. Probably not. But the Indiana Pacers are getting their roster in order. Talon Peter and Jalen Swanson, they'll suit up for the team. Those two appeared in 51 games combined for the Pacers last season. Braden Smith also going to join the squad after being selected in the second round of last week's NBA draft. Now, the Pacers' Summer League slate begins July 10th against the Cleveland Cavaliers at 4:30. And, of course, the Circle City also making some news. This time, it's because they're going to be hosting a big-time event. The NBA announced yesterday that the NBA Cup Championship game will be held at the Hinkle Fieldhouse at Butler University on December 11th. It marks the first time the NBA Cup Championship will be held outside of Las Vegas. And don't forget, today, the U.S. men's national team will take their shot at the FIFA World Cup knockout stage against Bosnia tonight. It will be Bosnia's first ever knockout stage game. And while the USA looks to win a knockout stage game for the first time since 2002, boy oh boy, kickoff is going to be scheduled for 8 o'clock tonight. You can watch that game on Fox. I know all eyes across the country will be glued to this one. We will see you folks back at 6:20 for another look at sports right here on your home for IU Hoosiers football.
11: Looking forward to it. Thanks, Josh. Well, news time, it's 5:54 coming up in about 2 minutes from right now, a live look at your time saver traffic. We've got everything you need to know before you go. Next up, right here on Whoa Whoa.
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11: Well, news time. It's 5:56. As promised, Brian Ford up to the microphone with a roundup of our time saver traffic. Brian, what do we got going on?
4: KB, I got to tell you, the traffic report looks a whole heck of a lot better than the weather forecast this morning. We've got no crashes, tie-ups, or major delays across Fort Wayne, Allen County, or the tri-state region as we head in toward that 6 o'clock hour and the kickoff of the Wednesday morning commute. Everything looking very, very good. Next check from the Craigville Appliance Traffic Center comes up in about 10 minutes. Craigville Appliance now with a second location right here in Fort Wayne at 3539 North Clinton Street. It's going to be just south of the Glenbrook Square Mall. 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
10: From 21 Alive, I'm meteorologist Liz Braden with your forecast. Another very hot day in store today. 95 degrees for your temperature, although the heat index expected to be over 100 for the entire afternoon and evening. We'll be sunny and dry throughout the day today. Tonight we're clear, not much relief as we only drop down to 74. I'm meteorologist Liz Braden on WoWo 92.3 FM and 1190 AM.
25: Having a 4th of July cookout? From a food safety perspective, keep in mind the temperature. As USDA food safety expert Meredith Carruthers explains, it's not just about cooking meats to proper internal temperatures.
26: The food thermometer is gonna be your best friend at the grill because it's unsafe to eat food that has not been fully cooked to a full safe internal temperature because it's possible that bacteria could still be there.
25: But also, with many parts of the country experiencing 90 degree plus high temperatures in recent days and going into Independence Day.
26: If you are serving your food on a picnic table outside and the weather is above 90 degrees Fahrenheit, that food is only going to have 1 hour before it is potentially unsafe and could make you sick.
25: Instead of the normal 2 hour time window for food safety, Carruthers says no matter the cookout location, a reliable cold source is needed both before and after food is cooked. I'm Rod Bain reporting for the U.S. Department of Agriculture in Washington, D.C.
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6: Another socialist is knocking a Democrat out of Congress. I'm Dave Anthony, Fox News, this time in Colorado.
7: We will not wait to take the fight to Donald Trump and the oligarchy.
6: Mayla Quiroz wasn't even alive when Diana DeGette was first elected to Congress in 1996, but she beat DeGette in a Democratic primary.
8: Quiroz is a 29-year-old Democratic socialist. She supports Medicare for all, abolishing ICE, and ending U.S. military funding for Israel. Quiroz's win comes after several far-left candidates in New York wrapped up a series of wins in last week's primaries, and she indicates there's more of where that came from.
6: That's Fox's Madeline Rivera. It's a very Democratic district, so Quiroz is expected to win that House seat in November. Another socialist failed to unseat another incumbent in Colorado. Senator John Hickenlooper defeated his primary challenger, Julie Gonzalez. The U.S. and Iran will talk again today, indirectly through mediators in Qatar.
9: Special envoys Kushner and Witkoff held meetings in Doha, Qatar on Tuesday. These talks were aimed at advancing the memorandum of understanding with Iran and entering into the next phase of these negotiations. Also keeping the Strait of Hormuz open. Technical talks on the nuclear issue will move forward as planned today, as traffic does continue to increase in the Strait.
6: That's Fox's Trey Yingston, Tel Aviv. A ship ran aground in the Strait today, not going through a route approved by Iran. They keep digging through earthquake rubble and hoping in Venezuela after a three-year-old boy was found alive.
27: His survival is described by President Delcy Rodriguez as a source of hope for our people. Kleber Moran was pulled from the wreckage of a collapsed building nearly a week after two strong earthquakes hit northern Venezuela. He's recovering in the hospital, where his vital signs are said to be promising. Around 2,000 people are confirmed dead, with tens of thousands unaccounted for.
6: That's Fox's Jonathan Savage. 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
4: 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Thanks so much for starting your day with us. I'm Brian Ford. We have clear skies, 76 degrees across WOWO land. We're in for plenty of sunshine. Dangerous heat and humidity, though, continue with a Wednesday high in the mid-90s. An extreme heat warning remains in effect for the entire region through tomorrow evening. Your 21 Alive First Alert forecast comes up at about 6:07. 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The numbers tell the story after Tuesday's dangerous heat. Peak heat index values hit 111 degrees in Van Wert, with New Haven, Spencerville, and Garrett all reaching 110. Hamilton and Auburn topped out at 109, while Fort Wayne's north side also hit 109, and Fort Wayne International Airport reached 102 officially. More dangerous heat with index values above 100 are expected through Friday. Meanwhile, a Lima man is killed in an early morning motorcycle crash yesterday in American Township. Investigators say a left-turning Cadillac struck the motorcycle while entering the state prison. The American Red Cross is warning residents to prepare for dangerously high heat expected to be in the tri-state region for the remainder of the week.
12: Officials urged people to stay hydrated, spend time in air conditioning, and check on vulnerable neighbors as temperatures climb. They also say to watch for signs of heat illness like cramps, exhaustion, and confusion, and to call 911 immediately if heat stroke is suspected. Tommy Lee, WOWO News.
4: The Red Cross also advises avoiding cars without ventilation for children or pets and using cooling centers if homes become too hot. We have full details on safety and where to stay cool on demand at WOWO.com. A fatal pre-dawn crash in Kokomo claimed the life of an electric scooter rider. Investigators say the scooter was not street legal, lacked proper lighting, and the rider was wearing dark clothing. Elsewhere, new court documents are detailing the investigation into a deadly Anderson shooting that prosecutors say was a targeted gang attack.
13: Eight alleged members of the Mickey Cobra Nation gang have now been charged in connection with the 2025 shooting, which killed 26-year-old De La Swain outside Sunny Ray's Cafe. Investigators say Swain was not the intended target and was struck during an alleged plot to kill a witness in an earlier homicide case. Sean Simney, WOWO News.
4: Fox 59 reports one suspect remains at large, while several others have been convicted or are awaiting trial. A passenger disruption aboard a Houston-bound flight out of Indianapolis forced an emergency return. Authorities say the aircraft turned around mid-flight and landed back at the airport where the man was arrested. Police in Northwest Ohio are investigating a fireworks injury involving two young brothers during unsupervised activity at a home.
14: Officers say a 14-year-old Toledo boy was seriously injured after his 11-year-old brother told investigators he lit a firework and threw it, and it landed near the teen's face. Police tell WTVG that an adult was inside the home at the time, unaware of what was going on, and the injured boy was taken to the hospital and is in stable condition. Victor Garcia, WOWO News.
4: The News Watch continues now at 6:05. Michigan wins a temporary court order blocking Kalshi from operating in the state. The judge cites concerns over underage wagering, consumer protections, and state gaming regulations. WOWO Flight Watch at Fort Wayne International Airport. 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Time saver traffic and weather together every 10 minutes during Fort Wayne's morning news. From the Craigville Appliance Traffic Center, we kick off that midweek commute looking fine. No crashes, tie-ups, or major delays across Fort Wayne, Allen County, or the tri-state region. The big four right now, Washington, Jefferson, Lafayette, and Clinton, looking good getting it out and through downtown. Interstates and major highways, you are moving at or near posted limits region-wide. Drive times are right on target. As we look at the Jam Cams I-69, traffic volume about normal for a Wednesday morning. Everything overall looking good. If you're Indy bound, 90 minutes from the 4 to 465, 38 to and from the Michigan line if you're north of Fort Wayne. I-469 and the toll roads all in great shape as well. Next check from the Craigville Appliance Traffic Center comes up in about 10 minutes. Craigville Appliance, now with a second location right here in Fort Wayne at 3539 North Clinton Street. That's going to be just south of the Glenbrook Square Mall. Check them out. 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
10: From 21 Alive, I'm meteorologist Liz Braden with your forecast. Another very hot day in store today. 95 degrees for your temperature, although the heat index expected to be over 100 for the entire afternoon and evening. We'll be sunny and dry throughout the day today. Tonight we're clear, not much relief as we only drop down to 74. I'm meteorologist Liz Braden on WoWo 92.3 FM and 1190 AM.
4: And right now we've got winds out of the southwest at 6, clear skies across WoWo land. It's 76 degrees in Auburn, 76 at your severe weather station. 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
11: Boy, oh boy, do we have a lot to cover here on this Wednesday edition of Fort Wayne's Morning News. It is officially July 1st. I am your host, KB, and I get it. It's a holiday week, y'all. We're in holiday mode here, too. Don't get me wrong. But the news is not a holiday, unfortunately. We've got another dangerous day of heat to talk about. These major Supreme Court decisions, the governor making good on a promise to Hoosiers, and just so much more. So let's get this Wednesday rolling. We are easing into the morning here pretty quietly. But don't let that fool you weather-wise, because yesterday's heat index, for example, was between about 100 and 110 degrees. And today looks like a near repeat. Air temperatures will be in the mid-90s, but it's going to feel like we are hanging out in the triple digits before we really cool down come next week. But until we get back into the 80s next week, right now we're sitting with clear skies, 76 degrees off the world-famous WoWo fire escape. Now, aside from the dangerous heat, we've got a lot of other headlines that we're tracking down for you. For starters, I'd say the big one are these Supreme Court decisions that were handed down yesterday. The justices upheld state bans on transgender athletes competing in girls' sports. Yes, give them a round of applause for that one. But then they also let birthright citizenship stay in place. Yes, thank you, producer Josh. I'm going to break that one down for you and really what those decisions mean, both of them, coming up next, right ahead here on WoWo. But first, you know how every summer starts, I swear, with the best intentions, right? You're going to drink more water, take more walks, eat a little healthier, get outside more. Josh is shaking his head. Yes, you know, you're going to finally become the person who has their whole life together. And then suddenly, you know, it's feeling like 100 degrees outside. You're living off iced coffee, and somehow your schedule is even crazier than it was in May. 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
15: Hey everybody, Casey Hendrickson here. More Supreme Court fallout from some of their other decisions. We'll talk about that and more Wednesday, 3 to 6 on WoWo.
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11: Yesterday was one of those days where the Supreme Court managed to make just about everybody happy and everybody mad all at the exact same time. So first, the court upheld state laws banning transgender athletes from competing in girls' sports. I think they got that one right. Round of applause. You know, women's sports exist obviously for a reason, and biological differences matter. I don't think I need to tell you that. I don't see that ruling as discrimination. I see it as protecting opportunities for female athletes. Not to mention, I see it as preserving the very reason Title IX exists. Then came the birthright citizenship case. The court left the current interpretation of the 14th Amendment in place, meaning children born in the United States generally continue to receive automatic citizenship, even as this broader legal fight continues. President Donald Trump essentially wanted to narrow that interpretation through executive action, and his administration has said, you know, the fight is not over. But I can't help but shake my head on this one. I think Justice Samuel Alito got it right in his written dissent. He warned that the current interpretation creates what he called grotesque results, including birth tourism, where people legit travel to the U.S., aka a lot of pregnant women travel here from other countries, simply so their child automatically becomes an American citizen. He also argued that the 14th Amendment says citizens must be subject to the jurisdiction of the United States, and that the court has spent way too much time relying on precedent instead of asking what those words actually meant when they were written. I mean, personally, I think it really should have came down to that very question, right? What did the authors of the 14th Amendment actually mean? Alito believes this phrase, subject to the jurisdiction thereof, wasn't intended universally, but rather to those who owe allegiance to the United States. He argues the court leaned too heavily on decades of precedent instead of the actual constitutional text. And I couldn't agree more. Justice Clarence Thomas, he agreed, basically saying that the interpretation has drifted far from the Constitution's original meaning. I mean, I could go on forever, but like, guys, I mean, American citizenship is one of the most valuable privileges in the world. And because it's so darn valuable, I don't think it's unreasonable to ask, you know, whether or not we've interpreted the 14th Amendment too broadly. You don't have to agree with me, but I don't think this debate should be dismissed as anti-immigrant or anti-legal immigration. It's a constitutional question about what the 14th Amendment actually says and what its authors intended. I cannot stress that enough. Yesterday reminded us, obviously, that the Supreme Court isn't simply conservative or liberal. It ruled one way on girls' sports that many conservatives, like myself, applauded, and another way on birthright citizenship that many conservatives, like myself, we believe they got it wrong. We booed instead of applauded. Love to hear your thoughts. You can always chime in on our text back line, 260-447-1190. I need to check in with Brian Ford. He stands by with an update on your top trending stories. 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
4: We have clear skies, 76 degrees. I'm Brian Ford. Here's what's trending at 6:18. Orange County, Texas, really said go big or go home, then immediately regretted it. An 18-wheeler hauling hundreds of beehives flipped on a neighborhood road and basically released what can only be described as a full-scale airborne rebellion of millions of honeybees. Officials didn't suggest staying inside. They basically ordered it, like the outdoors had been temporarily discontinued. Well, yesterday we told you about an American Airlines flight that almost hit a drone in Newark. Well, a JetBlue pilot coming in at JFK made good on that. He basically called air traffic control and matter-of-factly said, yeah, we collided with a drone. Not might have, not possibly, just full confidence, 10 to 12 miles out over New Jersey, just like that's a normal part of landing in New York airspace now. The flight still landed fine, but somewhere out there are drones either very confused or more likely very destroyed. And talk about finding the wrong rideshare. A Colorado man opened his truck door and found a black bear casually hanging out in the front seat like it was waiting for someone to grab drive-through at Mickey D's. A little banging on the hood, a wooden plank, well, that convinced the furry freeloader to make a very fast exit, McDonald's not included. And never clean your car, or at least that's the new financial strategy in Cleveland. A man dug through his glove box, found an old losing lottery ticket, but he ran the same numbers again on a whim and walked away with more than $25,000. It's just like his junk drawer decided to start paying dividends. 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Located just off of DuPont Road on DuPont Oaks, right behind that brand new Chick-fil-A. Get 2 months free when you lease now at Homestead Village. Time saver traffic and weather together every 10 minutes during Fort Wayne's morning news. From the Craigville Appliance Traffic Center, we head through the 6 o'clock hour in overall fine shape. This midweek commute shaping right up for us. No crashes, tie-ups, or major delays across Fort Wayne, Allen County, or the tri-state region. The Big Four, Washington, Jefferson, Lafayette, and Clinton, looking good getting it out and through downtown. Interstates and major roads moving at or near posted limits region-wide. Drive times exactly where they should be. I-69, your traffic volume right now normal for a Wednesday morning. Everything lining up good for you, though. If you're Indy bound, 90 minutes from the Fort to 465. You are 38 to and from Pure Michigan if you are north of Fort Wayne on the I. 469, great shape still. Top to bottom in both directions, no issues there. The toll roads, same deal. Next check from the Craigville Appliance Traffic Center comes up in about 10 minutes. Craigville Appliance now with a second location right here in Fort Wayne at 3539 North Clinton Street. That's going to be just south of the Glenbrook Square Mall. Check them out. 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
20: From 21 Alive, I'm meteorologist Liz Braden with your forecast. Another very hot day in store today. 95 degrees for your temperature, although the heat index expected to be over 100 for the entire afternoon and evening. We'll be sunny and dry throughout the day today. Tonight we're clear, not much relief as we only drop down to 74. I'm meteorologist Liz Braden on WoWo 92.3 FM and 1190 AM.
11: Hey, thanks, Liz. Right now we got clear skies, already 76 degrees off the world famous WoWo fire escape. WoWo News Time at 6:22. You know what that means. We're going to hear from Josh Williams. He'll have a roundup of everything going on in the sports world in about 60 seconds from right now. But first, summer in Northeast Indiana means backyard barbecues, family reunions, graduation celebrations, or in case this weekend, America's 250th birthday celebrations, and really finding any excuse possible not to turn on your oven. It's too hot for that right now. That's where Salvatore's comes in. If you've got a crowd to feed like I do this weekend, let them handle it. Whether you need catering for a family gathering, a company picnic, a church event, or I don't know, just a big Sunday night dinner, Salvatore's makes it easy. And I have seen it firsthand. They catered our annual Federated Media Party here at the Mic. We call it the Feddies. They've also catered multiple birthday parties in my home, and it's always a hit. Fresh pasta, incredible flavors, zero stress, and yes, I always go back for seconds, sometimes thirds. Whatever you do, though, save room for dessert. Their cheesecake, for example, brought in from a local bakery out of Chicago is absolutely worth the calories. And here's some exciting news. 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
11: Well, sports time at 6:24. Josh Williams, that would be your cue.
8: All right. Well, ahead of tonight's matchup for the U.S. against Bosnia, let's get your recap on yesterday's FIFA World Cup. The round of 32 continue with 3 more teams punching their ticket to the round of 16. You had Norway, who continued its impressive tournament run

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6: 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Brian Ford up to bat with a roundup of our time saver traffic for us. Brian, what is happening on the roadways?
7: KB, we've got that 6:30 mark dead ahead, and we are looking good. No crashes, tie-ups, or delays across Fort Wayne, Allen County, or the tri-state region. Next check from the Craigville Appliance Traffic Center comes up in about 9 minutes. 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
9: From 21 Alive, I'm meteorologist Liz Braden with your forecast. Another very hot day in store today, 95 degrees for your temperature, although the heat index expected to be over 100 for the entire afternoon and evening. We'll be sunny and dry throughout the day today. Tonight we're clear, not much relief as we only drop down to 74. I'm meteorologist Liz Braden on WoWo 92.3 FM and 1190 AM.
10: With a look at your Ag News headlines, I'm Erin Anderson on Brown Fields. Farmers did make some changes to their acreage mix during the 2026 planting season. The USDA now has soybean planted area at 85.4 million acres, up 700,000 from the March prospective plantings report, and 5% higher than 2025. Corn came out at 95.3 million acres, 5% more than the last guess, and 3% smaller than a year ago. U.S. President Donald Trump has issued a proclamation temporarily lifting countervailing duties on phosphate fertilizer from Morocco, and several ag groups say they are pleased with the decision. National Corn Growers Association President Jed Bauer tells Brownfield, "This is a big step forward, even though it's temporary." A market analyst says it remains to be seen if Iran begins to make purchases of U.S. ag goods. I'm Erin Anderson for Brownfield.
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2: We have clear skies, 76 degrees across WoWo land. Another dangerously hot and humid day is ahead with plenty of sunshine and a Wednesday high in the mid-90s. An extreme heat warning remains in effect region-wide until tomorrow evening. Good morning, I'm Brian Ford. Glad you're with us. Coming up in the news at the half hour on WoWo, 92.3 FM and 1190 AM. Dangerous heat isn't letting up. We have the latest on just what a scorcher Tuesday was. A Fort Wayne woman and former coach is accused of dealing drugs at her former school. That's one way to get called to the principal's office, then to jail. A Northwest Ohio Meijer store turned into a shooting gallery. We'll tell you what happened there. And a Central Indiana man found out exactly how bad of an idea using social media to stalk people can be. He'll have plenty of time to think about it. Details on these stories and more coming up right now. National and global coverage continues at 6:31 with the latest from Fox News.
3: Fox News, I'm Sue Guzman. A heat dome threatening to bring triple-digit temperatures and high humidity for tens of millions of Americans starting today as we approach the 4th of July holiday.
4: We've got extreme heat warnings up from the Midwest down the middle Mississippi, the Ohio Valley, and of course into the Mid-Atlantic and right here back up into the Northeast. New York City hasn't seen the triple digits in a decade and a half.
3: Fox Weather's Ian Oliver, another Democrat incumbent ousted by a Democratic socialist. Mela Kiros defeating Colorado Congresswoman Diana DeGette in Tuesday's primary.
5: The promise is made. The promise is unfulfilled. That this country belongs to everyone who loves it and what it stands for. Not just the people born here. Not just the people who look a certain way. But everyone.
3: Senator John Hickenlooper survived a primary challenge from progressive Julie Gonzalez. 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
2: WoWo News Time is 6:32. Another day of dangerous heat is on the way after scorching conditions Tuesday. The heat index topped out at 111 degrees in Van Wert. It reached 110 in New Haven, Garrett, and Spencerville. North Fort Wayne, Hamilton, and Auburn all hit 109, with triple-digit heat index values expected again today through Friday. A former Huntington North assistant basketball coach faces drug dealing charges in Huntington County. Investigators tell 21 Alive she worked with a student to distribute the THC products at the high school. A busy Northwest Ohio retail store was shut down after a reported disturbance escalated and ended in gunfire.
6: The Allen County, Ohio Sheriff's Office says a scuffle broke out Monday afternoon inside the Meijer on Elida Road in Lima, involving a store employee and several other people, and one shot was fired during the incident. Deputies say no one was struck or injured, and the store was closed as investigators processed the scene. Victor Garcia, WoWo News.
2: According to WLIO, charges are pending further investigation. Elsewhere, Governor Mike Braun says Indiana will reimburse local governments for gas tax revenue lost during the state's gas tax holiday. The administration plans to transfer money from the state highway fund, with the first payments expected after Board of Finance approval later this month. A Central Indiana man is headed to prison after prosecutors say he used social media to target children.
7: A judge sentenced 27-year-old Zachary Stober to 10 years in prison after a jury convicted him of sexual misconduct with a minor. Prosecutors told CBS4 he groomed multiple juveniles online, and the case centered on a 14-year-old girl who said Stober posed as a teen before arranging an in-person meeting. Sean Simney, WoWo News.
2: The judge also ordered Stober to pay restitution and issued a no-contact order with the victim. Motorcycle riders killed after a collision with a turning Cadillac in Allen County, Ohio. The crash happened just outside the Allen Oakwood Correctional Institution. The car's driver suffered minor injuries. With 4th of July celebrations just around the corner, Fort Wayne Animal Care and Control is reminding pet owners to plan ahead before the fireworks begin.
8: The agency says the days around the 4th of July are among the busiest of the year because frightened pets often run away during fireworks. Owners are urged to keep pets indoors, use current ID tags and microchips, and keep dogs on a leash when outside, even in fenced yards. Heather Starr, WoWo News.
2: If a pet goes missing, Animal Care and Control says to begin searching immediately and file a lost pet report as soon as possible. The News Watch continues now at 6:34. A Kokomo man is dead after a pre-dawn collision between an SUV and an electric scooter. The rider was airlifted with critical injuries but later died at the hospital. Officials say the scooter had no lights and was not street legal, and the rider was wearing dark clothing at the time of the crash. WoWo Flight Watch at Fort Wayne International. All flights are currently on schedule, and your TSA wait times are currently under 15 minutes. A proposal in Lansing could shift how thousands of Michiganders shop for health insurance going forward.
9: State Senate Democrats are advancing a plan to replace the federally run healthcare.gov marketplace with a state-operated exchange they say could reduce premiums and expand coverage options. Supporters argue it would give Michigan more control over enrollment and allow for programs like a basic health plan, while critics warn startup and operating costs could reach tens of millions of dollars and savings are not guaranteed. Laura Smith, WoWo News.
2: The measure faces an uncertain path in the Republican-controlled Michigan House. 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Time saver traffic and weather together every 10 minutes during Fort Wayne's morning news. From the Craigville Appliance Traffic Center, we head through the 6:30 mark and on towards 7 o'clock. Crash tie up and delay free across Fort Wayne, Allen County, and the tri-state region. The big four right now, Washington, Jefferson, Lafayette, and Clinton, severe clear in out and through downtown. Interstates and major highways moving at or near posted limits region-wide. Your drive time's exactly where they should be. As we take a look at the jam cams right now, I-69 traffic volume building in but normal for a Wednesday morning. Everything looking good for you. Though, if you're Indy bound, it's 90 minutes from the 4 to 465, 38 to and from pure Michigan if you're north of Fort Wayne on the I. 469, great shape, top to bottom in both directions. Keep in mind, though, that one lane construction zone between US 24 and Wheelock Road northbound can and does jam up very quickly. Expect delays later on as traffic builds in, especially during the afternoon hours. And it is smooth sailing on the toll roads, everything looking good. Chicago to Toledo and back again. Next check from the Craigville Appliance Traffic Center comes up in about 10 minutes. Craigville Appliance now with a second location right here in Fort Wayne at 3539 North Clinton Street. It's going to be just south of the Glenbrook Square Mall. Check them out. 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
10: From 21 Alive, I'm meteorologist Liz Braden with your forecast. Another very hot day in store today. 95 degrees for your temperature, although the heat index expected to be over 100 for the entire afternoon and evening. We'll be sunny and dry throughout the day today. Tonight we're clear, not much relief as we only drop down to 74. I'm meteorologist Liz Braden on WoWo 92.3 FM and 1190 AM.
2: And right now we've got winds out of the southwest at 6, clear skies across WoWo land. It's 75 degrees in Defiance, 76 at your severe weather station. 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Forbes magazine has again selected Principal Chris Moore as one of the top 10 wealth advisors in the state of Indiana. And the Wednesday edition of Fort Wayne's Morning News continues now with Kayla Blakesley and Josh Williams. From the anchor desk, I'm Brian Ford on WoWo, 92.3 FM and 1190 AM.
3: Hey, thanks, Brian. Good morning, WoWo Land. It's Wednesday, officially the 1st of July. Welcome on in here to Fort Wayne's Morning News. I am your host, KB, and I know it's a holiday week. I get it. We are all in America 250 mode around here as well. But unfortunately, the news, not exactly in vacation mode like the rest of us. We've got another dangerous day of heat. We've got these major Supreme Court decisions that came down yesterday, plus Governor Braun making good on a promise to Hoosiers, and just so much more. So let's definitely get this Wednesday morning rolling. We are easing into the day pretty quietly here, but don't let that fool you weather-wise. I mean, just yesterday, our heat index climbed between about 100 and 110 degrees, just depending where you were. And today looks like a near repeat of that. Air temperatures will be back up into the mid-90s, but it's going to feel well into the triple digits again before we finally cool back down into the 80s next week. But until we get there, we're already starting to see some sunshine, 76 degrees off the world famous WoWo fire escape. Now, aside from the heat, here's what else is making headlines this morning. We do need to break down the Supreme Court and some of the decisions that they handed down yesterday. For starters, they did uphold state bans on transgender athletes competing in girls' sports. Yes, but unfortunately, they left birthright citizenship in place. Yeah, we'll talk about both this morning. Congress passed a bipartisan housing bill, but President Trump says, nope, he's not going to sign it until
11: the SAVE Act reaches his desk. Senator Jim Banks will be joining us live at 7:10 to explain that a bit further. Plus, I want to ask him what he plans on doing to celebrate America's 250th. And then back here at home with the 4th of July just days away, it is a good time for a quick, you know, fireworks reality check, because believe it or not, Indiana law doesn't let you just light them off whenever and wherever you want. So we'll run through the rules before you celebrate. So like I said, a lot of ground to cover on this Wednesday, July 1st. So we hit the ground running together. Next up here on Whoa Whoa.
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11: Well, Land, I know you know.
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11: If it feels like somebody forgot to turn the oven off over Northeast Indiana, you are not imagining it. The heat dome is holding on. Yesterday, heat index values climbed between 100 and 110 degrees. And today and tomorrow, we're expecting more of the same. Yeah, actual temperatures will reach the mid-90s, but when you factor in all the humidity, it feels like about 105 or even hotter. And we're definitely not alone. This same heat dome is stretching across much of the Midwest, the South, the East Coast. In fact, more than 250 million Americans are dealing with this dangerous heat right now. Fox meteorologist Ian Oliver has more from New Jersey.
4: More than 20 states are staring down the possibility of actual air temperatures, not feels like temps, actual temps reaching the triple digits, 100 degrees. Those feels like temperatures up over 110. So that's where the danger comes in here as we move closer to the 4th of July come Saturday. Thursday, Friday, Saturday, that appears to be the peak of it. We've got extreme heat warnings up from the Midwest down the middle Mississippi, the Ohio Valley, and of course into the Mid-Atlantic and right here back up into the Northeast. New York City hasn't seen the triple digits in a decade and a half.
11: Yeah. New New York is feeling it. So are cities from Chicago, Washington, D.C., Philly, and Boston, all under heat, expecting triple-digit heat index values, just like we are here in our neck of the woods. Now, if you are making your 4th of July plans, here's pretty much the forecast where it stands today. Thursday, once again, going to be brutally hot. Friday, the 4th, it's the 3rd, I guess it is, still looks hot with highs in the low 90s. The heat won't be quite as intense on Friday. As this heat dome begins to weaken, we will start seeing some scattered pop-up showers, though, and the potential for thunderstorms Friday afternoon and Friday evening. And that pattern continues into the 4th itself on Saturday afternoon and Saturday evening. Now, it doesn't look like all-day rain for Friday or Saturday. So, you know, your parade, your cookout, fireworks, they won't necessarily be washed out, but you might have to dodge a quick downpour here or there, or, you know, there might be a rumble of thunder before the evening festivities. The best news, by next week, temperatures are expected to settle back in the 80s. It'll still be humid, but after this week, the 80s might actually feel pretty comfortable. So until then, drink plenty of water, take frequent breaks if you're working outside, check on, you know, your elderly neighbors and your pets. And if you are celebrating America's birthday this weekend, which you should be, make sure the cooler is stocked with more than just, you know, adult beverages. Josh, I'm looking at you. Okay. Hydration is going to be very important, just like the fireworks.
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16: Now, your top trending stories.
2: We have clear skies, 76 degrees. I'm Brian Ford. Here's what's trending at 6:48. Well, Orange County, Texas really said go big or go home, then immediately regretted that. An 18-wheeler hauling hundreds of beehives flipped on a neighborhood road and basically released what can only be described as a full-scale airborne rebellion of millions of honeybees. Officials didn't suggest staying inside. They basically ordered it like the outdoors had been temporarily shut down. And yesterday, we told you about an American Airlines flight that almost hit a drone in Newark. Well, a jet blue pilot coming into JFK made good on that. He basically called air traffic control and said, yeah, we collided with a drone, very matter-of-factly. Not might have, not possibly, just full confidence, 10 to 12 miles out over New Jersey, like that's a normal part of landing in New York airspace now. The flight still landed fine, but somewhere out there a drone's either very confused or, more likely, very destroyed. And talk about finding the wrong rideshare. A Colorado man opened his truck door and found a black bear casually hanging out in the front seat like it was waiting for someone to grab some Mickey D's drive-through. A little banging on the hood and a wooden plank convinced the furry freeloader to make a very fast exit, McDonald's not included. And never clean your car, or at least that's the new financial strategy in Cleveland. A man dug through his glove box, found an old losing lottery ticket, then ran those same numbers again on a whim. He walked away with more than $25,000, like his junk drawer just decided to start paying dividends. WoWo News Time now is 6:49. Time saver traffic and weather together every 10 minutes during Fort Wayne's morning news. From the Craigville Appliance Traffic Center, we've got a couple of fresh problem spots out there to tell you about. First of all, I-69 southbound at the 297-mile marker. That's going to put it between Lower Huntington Road and the South 469 interchange. Got a two-vehicle crash. It appears to be on the shoulder out there right now. Not blocking anything, however, you do want to be aware and move to a non-adjacent lane. And State Road 37 at the East North County Line Road, otherwise known also as State Line Road, out toward Hicksville, Ohio. We've got a two-vehicle crash there as well. Next check from the Craigville Appliance Traffic Center comes up in about 10 minutes. Craigville Appliance, now with a second location right here in Fort Wayne at 3539 North Clinton Street, just south of Glenbrook Square Mall. 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
10: From 21 Alive, I'm meteorologist Liz Braden with your forecast. Another very hot day in store today, 95 degrees for your temperature, although the heat index expected to be over 100 for the entire afternoon and evening. We'll be sunny and dry throughout the day today. Tonight we're clear, not much relief as we only drop down to 74. I'm meteorologist Liz Braden on WoWo 92.3 FM and 1190 AM.
11: Hey, thanks, Liz. Right now, we got clear skies, already 76 degrees off the world-famous WoWo fire escape. WoWo News Time, it's 6:51. You know what that means. Josh Williams, he's going to get us an update on everything going down in the sports world in about 60 seconds from right now. But first, cars today. Y'all, they are basically computers on wheels. 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
11: Well, with sports time, it's 6:53. Josh Williams, take it away.
24: All right, let's get you caught up with the headlines around our neck of the woods. Well, the NBA Summer League is approaching, and the Indiana Pacers, well, they're getting the roster in order. Talen Peter and Jalen Swanson, they will suit up for the team. Those two appeared in 51 games combined for the Pacers just last season. Braden Smith also going to be joining the squad after being selected in the second round of last week's NBA draft. The Pacers Summer League will begin July 10th against the Cleveland Cavaliers. That'll be at 4:30. Also, some NBA news. The Circle City is going to be hosting another big-time event. That's right, another one for the book. The NBA announced just on Tuesday that the NBA Cup Championship game will be held at the Hinkle Fieldhouse at Butler University. That game will be played on December 11th. It marks the first time the NBA Cup Championship will be held outside of Las Vegas. And then don't forget tonight, the U.S. men's national team, they'll take their shot in the FIFA World Cup knockout stage against Bosnia tonight. It'll be Bosnia's first ever knockout stage game, while the U.S. is looking to win a knockout stage game for the first time since 2002. Kickoff is scheduled for 8 o'clock tonight, Eastern, and of course you can watch that on Fox. We'll see you back at 7:20 for another look at sports right here on your home for Indiana Hoosiers football.
11: Thanks, Joshua. News time at 6:54. Coming up in 2 minutes from right now, another live look at your time saver traffic. We'll find out how we're doing there with Brian Ford. Next up here on Fort Wayne's Morning News.
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11: Well, news time at 6:56. As promised, we got Brian Ford right back up to the microphone because he's keeping an eye on our morning drive. How we doing, Brian?
2: KB, got a couple of problem spots here to keep an eye on. First of all, southbound 69 at the 297. That's going to put this between Lower Huntington Road and the South Interchange. We've got a two-vehicle crash. Looks to be on the shoulder there, not causing any delays. And State Road 37 at the East North County Line Road, really the State Line Road out toward Hicksville. Minor delays there from a two-vehicle crash as well. Next check from the Craigville Appliance Traffic Center comes up in about 10 minutes. 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
10: From 21 Alive, I'm meteorologist Liz Braden with your forecast. Another very hot day in store today. 95 degrees for your temperature, although the heat index expected to be over 100 for the entire afternoon and evening. We'll be sunny and dry throughout the day today. Tonight, we're clear, not much relief as we only drop down to 74. I'm meteorologist Liz Braden on WoWo 92.3 FM and 1190 AM.
27: History shows several of the nation's founding fathers were founding farmers, agrarians, as they experimented with agriculture in the new nation. One example, the father of our country.
28: He tried a lot. We know he worked a lot with hemp, with vegetables. More management was his major focus, at least in the records that I've explored. Figuring out crop rotations well before his time, understanding soil health and maintaining the land kind of for multiple generations using multiple crops.
27: And as USDA plant geneticist Ben Gutierrez points out, George Washington was not unusual in either his ag research and development at the time, nor in sharing his ag experiments and breeding of new crop cultivars in a colonial form of extension.
28: All these founding fathers were sharing fruit and sharing what their successes were in agriculture. We actually know some of the records from George Washington says he got his cherries from George Mason.
27: I'm Rod Bain reporting for the U.S. Department of Agriculture in Washington, D.C.
29: Could you stop a threat?
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12: Another Democrat primaried out of Congress. I'm Dave Anthony, Fox News, by another socialist challenger, this time in Colorado, a week after two socialist candidates defeated two incumbent House Democrats in New York.
13: Democrats in Denver vote for change, nominating Democratic socialist Mailot Quiros for the U.S. House seat held by Diana DeGette, elected in 1996, the year before Quiros was born.
14: We won tonight!
13: She's an attorney raised in Denver. Her parents came to the U.S. from Ethiopia when she was a baby. She wants to abolish ICE and pass universal health care.
12: That's Fox's Chris Foster. Quiros expected to win in November, facing Republican Christy Peterson in a very heavily Democratic district. Another socialist lost a statewide race in Colorado. Julie Gonzalez lost her challenge trying to unseat Democratic Senator John Hickenlooper. A ship has run aground in the Strait of Hormuz, taking a route not approved by Iran, which keeps trying to control that shipping lane. As U.S. talks continue today in Qatar, through a mediator, Vice President Vance tells Fox.
15: I actually think that the United States is in a great position, however the negotiation ultimately shakes out.
17: The Wall Street Journal reports the Trump administration is still considering the possibility of military action if talks fail. The Journal reports the conversations have centered on whether the U.S. should abandon negotiations and resume full-scale attacks on Iran, the officials said. A move some of them describe as finishing the job. While not making a final decision, Trump has told aides he believes another round of full-scale attacks could derail diplomacy and hurt Washington's chances of ultimately dismantling Iran's nuclear program.
12: Fox's Trey Yingston, Tel Aviv. A lot of Americans need the AC for the next few days. Warnings about triple-digit heat up from Louisiana to Michigan, Maryland to Maine.
18: We get it. It's summer. It's supposed to be hot. But this is something on a totally different level. The highest heat that we have felt in decades for spots across the Northeast.
12: Britta Merwin. 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
2: 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Thanks so much for starting your day with us. I'm Brian Ford. We've got sunny skies, 76 degrees across WoWo land. We're in for plenty of sunshine. Dangerous heat and humidity continue, though, with a Wednesday high in the mid-90s. An extreme heat warning remains in effect for the entire region throughout tomorrow evening. Your 21 Alive First Alert forecast comes up at about 7:07. 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The numbers tell the story after Tuesday's dangerous heat. Peak heat index values hit 111 degrees in Van Wert, with New Haven, Spencerville, and Garrett all reaching 110. Hamilton and Auburn topped out at 109, while Fort Wayne's north side also hit 109, and Fort Wayne International logged 102. The more dangerous heat index values expect more dangerous heat with heat index values above 100 are expected through Friday. Meanwhile, a Lima man is killed in an early morning motorcycle crash yesterday in American Township. Investigators say a left-turning Cadillac struck the motorcycle while entering the state prison. The American Red Cross is warning residents to prepare for dangerously high heat expected to move through the tri-state region during this week.
0: Officials urged people to stay hydrated, spend time in air conditioning, and check on vulnerable neighbors as temperatures climb. They also say to watch for signs of heat illness like cramps, exhaustion, and confusion, and to call 911 immediately if heat stroke is suspected. Tommy Lee, WoWo News.
2: The Red Cross also advised avoiding cars without ventilation for children or pets, using cooling centers if homes become too hot as well. We have full details on safety and where to stay cool on demand at WoWo.com. A fatal pre-dawn crash in Kokomo claimed the life of an electric scooter rider. Investigators say the scooter was not street legal, lacked proper lighting, and that the rider was wearing dark clothing. Elsewhere, new court documents are detailing the investigation into a deadly Anderson shooting that prosecutors say was a targeted gang attack.
1: Eight alleged members of the Mickey Cobra Nation gang have now been charged in connection with the 2025 shooting, which killed 26-year-old Dayla Swain outside Sunny Ray's Cafe. Investigators say Swain was not the intended target and was struck during an alleged plot to kill a witness in an earlier homicide case. Sean Simney, WoWo News.
2: Fox 59 reports that one suspect remains at large, while several others have already been convicted or are awaiting trial. A passenger disruption aboard a Houston-bound flight out of Indianapolis forced an emergency return. Authorities say the aircraft turned around mid-flight before leaving Indiana airspace and landed back at the airport, where the man was arrested and removed. Police in Northwest Ohio are investigating a fireworks injury involving two young brothers during unsupervised activity at a home.
5: Officers say a 14-year-old Toledo boy was seriously injured after his 11-year-old brother told investigators he lit a firework and threw it, and it landed near the teen's face. Police tell WTVG that an adult was inside the home at the time, unaware of what was going on, and the injured boy was taken to the hospital and is in stable condition. Victor Garcia, WoWo News.
2: The News Watch continues now at 7:05. Michigan wins a temporary court order blocking Kalshi from operating in the state. The judge cites concerns over underage wagering, consumer protections, and state gaming regulations. WoWo Flight Watch at Fort Wayne International. 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Time saver traffic and weather together every 10 minutes during Fort Wayne's morning news. From the Craigville Appliance Traffic Center, we head into the 7 o'clock hour, the kickoff of that Wednesday morning rush hour, and we are monitoring two problem spots for you. The first of them, I-69 southbound between Lower Huntington Road and the 469 South Interchange. Got a two-vehicle crash here. Looks to be on the right shoulder as we check the jam cams. Definitely not going to cause you any problems or slowdowns out there. Just move to a non-adjacent lane. And State Road 37 out near the Ohio-Indiana state line. See some minor delays there inbound, as we're dealing with a two-vehicle crash there as well. The big four, Washington, Jefferson, Lafayette, and Clinton, still looking good getting it out and through downtown. Interstates and major highways moving at or near posted limits region-wide. I-69, your traffic volume normal for a Wednesday morning. Everything looking overall good, though. If you're Indy-bound, 90 minutes from the 4 to 465, 38 to and from the Michigan line if you're north of Fort Wayne on I-69. 469, great shape, top to bottom in both directions for now. Keep in mind, though, that one-lane construction zone between US 24 and Wheelock Road north Northbound can and does jam up very quickly as traffic volume builds in. And the toll roads completely issue-free, Chicago to Toledo and back again. Next check from the Craigville Appliance Traffic Center comes up in about 10 minutes. Craigville Appliance now with a second location right here in Fort Wayne at 3539 North Clinton Street. That's going to be just south of the Glenbrook Square Mall. Be sure to check them out. 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
10: From 21 Alive, I'm meteorologist Liz Braden with your forecast. Another very hot day in store today. 95 degrees for your temperature, although the heat index expected to be over 100 for the entire afternoon and evening. We'll be sunny and dry throughout the day today. Tonight we're clear, not much relief as we only drop down to 74. I'm meteorologist Liz Braden on WoWo 92.3 FM and 1190 AM.
2: And right now, winds are out of the southwest at 6. We have sunny skies across WoWo land. It's 75 degrees in Sturgis, 76 at your severe weather station. 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And the Wednesday edition of Fort Wayne's Morning News continues now with Caleb Blakesley and Josh Williams. 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
11: Thanks, Brian. Good morning, WoWo Land. The heat wave continues. That really is your top story. Welcome on in here to this Wednesday edition of Fort Wayne's Morning News. I am your host, KB. It is officially July 1st. Hang in there. The holiday weekend is almost here. I know we're in holiday mode, too, as well, here on Fort Wayne's Morning News. But unfortunately, the news did not get the memo. It definitely did not take a holiday. We've got to continue talking about this dangerous heat, some of the decisions made recently by SCOTUS. In fact, two that just came down yesterday, and the governor making good on a promise he made to Hoosiers. So a lot of ground to cover here on this Wednesday, but taking a quick peek here at your forecast, it's going to be really pretty similar to what we experienced yesterday. We're going to have highs in the mid-90s, but it's going to feel like we are hanging out in the triple digits. Yesterday feels like temperatures were anywhere between 100 and 110. So brace yourselves for more of that today and also going into tomorrow. Now, if you are heading out for the 4th of July today, I know a lot of you are. Timing is everything. According to AAA, the best time to leave your house if you are traveling specifically today is essentially before noon. They say the earlier, the better. That's when you want to get on the road. Now, if you're headed out from noon to 9 p.m., you could be stuck in traffic instead of celebrating. So get out before noon today if you can, as AAA expects 72.2 million Americans to travel at least 50 miles or more from home for the holiday weekend. This is going to be the busiest Independence travel day that we've seen at least since 2019. So as AAA always says, and I say it too, pack your patience. Coming up, Congress recently passed a bipartisan housing bill. Okay, but this is all great. It got Democratic support. It got Republican support, passed through both chambers. Everything seemed hunky-dory. But then the president said, no, I'm not actually going to sign it. He said he will not sign this bill until the SAVE Act gets done, bringing this housing legislation to a screeching halt. So Senator Jim Banks, he's going to join us next to explain if he kind of knew all of this was happening and why such extreme measures. Plus, hopefully we have some time to find out how he plans on celebrating America's 250th birthday. So it all comes up straight ahead as we are live here on the southwest side of Fort Wayne at the mic. But first, summer in Indiana, it really means two things, right? Humidity, which we're experiencing right now, and thunderstorms. And while most of us, you know, are watching the forecast to see if our cookout, ball game, or fireworks plans are going to survive, homeowners know there's something else to think about this time of year, what all that rain is doing to your basement. 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
6: 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More Supreme Court fallout from some of their other decisions. We'll talk about that and more Wednesday, 3 to 6 on WoWo.
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2: We have sunny skies, 76 degrees. I'm Brian Ford. Here's what's trending at 7:18. Orange County, Texas really said go big or go home, then immediately regretted it. An 18-wheeler hauling hundreds of beehives flipped onto a neighborhood road and basically released what only can be described as a full-scale airborne rebellion of millions of honeybees. Officials didn't suggest staying inside. They basically ordered it like the outdoors had been temporarily discontinued. Yesterday, we told you about an American Airlines flight that almost hit a drone in Newark. Well, a JetBlue pilot coming into JFK made good on that. He basically called air traffic control and matter-of-factly said, yeah, we just collided with a drone. Not might have, not possibly, just full confidence 10 to 12 miles out over New Jersey, like it's now a normal part of landing in New York airspace. The flight landed fine, but somewhere out there, there's a drone that's either very confused or more likely, very destroyed. And talk about finding the wrong rideshare. A Colorado man opened his truck door and found a black bear casually hanging out in the front seat like it was waiting for someone to grab drive-through Mickey D's. A little banging on the hood, a wooden plank, well, that convinced the furry freeloader to make a very fast exit, McDonald's not included. And never clean your car, or at least that's the new financial strategy in Cleveland. A man dug through his glove box, found an old losing lottery ticket, ran the same numbers again on a whim, and he walked away with more than $25,000 like his junk drawer just decided to start paying dividends. WoWo News Time now is 7:19. Time saver traffic and weather together every 10 minutes during Fort Wayne's Morning News. From the Craigville Appliance Traffic Center, we've got a couple of problem spots we are watching for you right now. I-69 southbound between Lower Huntington Road and 469 South Interchange. We've got that two-vehicle crash there. Should be in the cleanup stages shortly. Not really causing you any major slowdowns. Just do be aware of that. And State Road 37 near the Ohio State Line, we've got a two-vehicle crash there. Minor slowdowns on the inbound side, but overall not really anything too severe. Next check from the Craigville Appliance Traffic Center comes up in about 6 minutes. Craigville Appliance now with a second location right here in Fort Wayne at 3539 North Clinton Street, just south of the Glenbrook Square Mall. 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
10: From 21 Alive, I'm meteorologist Liz Braden with your forecast. Another very hot day in store today. 95 degrees for your temperature, although the heat index expected to be over 100 for the entire afternoon and evening. We'll be sunny and dry throughout the day today. Tonight, we're clear, not much relief as we only drop down to 74. I'm meteorologist Liz Braden on WoWo 92.3 FM and 1190 AM.
11: Thanks, Liz. Right now, we've got a little bit of sunshine, 76 degrees off the world-famous WoWo fire escape. WoWo News Time, it's 7:22. A little programming note. We had some difficulties connecting with the senator, Senator Jim Banks, so we're trying to get him back on at 7:35. We'll see if we can make that happen. But until then, we're going to check in with financial advisor Chris Moore from Moore Wealth Management. He's got an update on everything going on in the financial world. Right now, things are pretty positive, but we'll check in with him in about 2 minutes. But first, America's birthday, it is practically here. And let's be honest, what's a 4th of July cookout without dessert? You've got the burgers, the hot dogs, the fireworks. Now all you need is the pie. And if you're looking for a dessert that's as Hoosier as basketball and tenderloins, let me tell you about a Wix pie. There is just something about, let's say, a Wix sugar cream pie. It's not just dessert. It is a true Indiana tradition. And if you've ever been up to Mrs. Wick's restaurant in Winchester, you already know exactly what I'm talking about. In fact, their pie crust was voted America's favorite for a fourth year in a row, and they recently won best peanut butter pie too, going up against all the big national brands. 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
7: We've seen it expand now to 6 different states, including one county that has now been confirmed in Illinois. So there's nothing that really points to this is going to slow down.
6: A market analyst says it remains to be seen if Iran begins to make purchases of U.S. ag goods. Jim McCormick is with agmarket.net.
8: That's the hard part about it, because the fact is, face it, we're dealing with a country that we haven't traded with for 30-40 years very aggressively. So how do you get the reliability of it?
6: He tells Brownfield the market hasn't paid much attention to the issue.
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6: House Ag Committee Chairman G.T. Thompson has introduced a new ag labor bill that's meant to build upon previous efforts to reform the H-2A guest worker program. 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I'm Brent Barnett.
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13: We have sunny skies, 76 degrees across WoWo land. Another dangerously hot and humid day is ahead, with plenty of sunshine and a Wednesday high in the mid-90s. An extreme heat warning remains in effect region-wide until tomorrow evening. Good morning, I'm Brian Ford. Glad you're with us. Coming up in the news at the half hour on WoWo, 92.3 FM and 1190 AM, dangerous heat isn't letting up. We have the latest on just what a scorcher yesterday was. A Fort Wayne woman and former coach is accused of dealing drugs at her former high school. A Northwest Ohio Meijer store turned into a shooting gallery. We'll tell you what happened there. And a central Indiana man found out exactly how bad of an idea using social media to stalk people can be, and he will have plenty of time to think about it. Details on these stories and more coming up. Right now, the latest in national and global coverage with Fox News.
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0: J-pop, but more negotiations taking place in Doha, Qatar.
1: Technical talks on the nuclear issue will move forward as planned today as traffic does continue to increase in the strait. U.S. mediators remain confident that the current framework could lead to Iran making nuclear concessions.
0: That's Fox's Trey Inks in Tel Aviv. But what about those massive tankers passing safely through the Strait of Hormuz?
2: Our position has been crystal clear since this has begun. The movement in the strait should not be hindered by any logistical or security management method.
0: That is a Qatari foreign minister. Colorado turns deeper blue.
3: We won tonight!
0: A 29-year-old Democratic Socialist, Melat Kyros, dethrones a longtime Congresswoman Diana DeGette in the Democratic primary. 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
4: WoWo News Time is 7:32. Another day of dangerous heat is on the way after scorching conditions Tuesday. The heat index topped out at 111 degrees in Van Wert and reached 110 in New Haven, Garrett, and Spencerville. North Fort Wayne, Hamilton, and Auburn all hit 109 with triple-digit heat index values expected again through Friday. A former Huntington North assistant basketball coach faces drug dealing charges in Huntington County. Investigators told 21 Alive she worked with a student to distribute THC products at the high school. Elsewhere, a busy Northwest Ohio retail store was shut down after a reported disturbance ended with gunfire.
5: The Allen County, Ohio Sheriff's Office says a scuffle broke out Monday afternoon inside the Meyer on Elida Road in Lima, involving a store employee and several other people, and one shot was fired during the incident. Deputies say no one was struck or injured, and the store was closed as investigators processed the scene. Victor Garcia, WoWo News.
4: Charges are pending further investigation, according to WLIO Television. Governor Mike Braun says Indiana will reimburse local governments for gas tax revenue that was lost during the state's gas tax holiday. The administration plans to transfer money from the state highway fund, with the first payments expected after Board of Finance approval, and that'll be later this month. A central Indiana man's headed to prison after prosecutors say he used social media to target children.
6: A judge sentenced 27-year-old Zachary Stober to 10 years in prison after a jury convicted him of sexual misconduct with a minor. Prosecutors told CBS4 he groomed multiple juveniles online, and the case centered on a 14-year-old girl who said Stober posed as a teen before arranging an in-person meeting. Sean Simney, WoWo News.
4: The judge also ordered Stober to pay restitution and issued a no-contact order with the victim. Elsewhere, a motorcycle rider is killed after a collision with a turning Cadillac in Allen County, Ohio. That crash happened outside the Allen Oakwood Correctional Institution when the car's driver suffered minor injuries. With the 4th of July celebrations just around the corner, Fort Wayne Animal Care and Control is reminding pet owners to plan ahead before fireworks begin.
7: The agency says the days around the 4th of July are among the busiest of the year because frightened pets often run away during fireworks. Owners are urged to keep pets indoors, use current ID tags and microchips, and keep dogs on a leash when outside, even in fenced yards. Heather Starr, WoWo News.
4: And if a pet goes missing, Animal Care and Control says begin searching immediately and file a lost pet report as soon as possible. The News Watch continues now at 7:34. A Kokomo man is dead after a pre-dawn collision between an SUV and an electric scooter. The rider was airlifted with critical injuries but later died at the hospital. The scooter had no lights and was not street legal, according to officials. WoWo Flight Watch at Fort Wayne International. All flights are on schedule. TSA wait times currently about 15 minutes. A proposal in Lansing could shift how thousands of Michiganders shop for health insurance.
8: State Senate Democrats are advancing a plan to replace the federally run healthcare.gov marketplace with a state-operated exchange they say could reduce premiums and expand coverage options. Supporters argue it would give Michigan more control over enrollment and allow for programs like a basic health plan, while critics warn startup and operating costs could reach tens of millions of dollars and savings are not guaranteed. Laura Smith, WoWo News.
4: That measure faces an uncertain path and an uphill battle in the Republican-controlled State House of Representatives. News is brought to you by Homestead Village, offering an active adult community in a great area on the north side of town. Located just off of DuPont Road on DuPont Oaks, right behind that brand new Chick-fil-A, get 2 months free when you lease now at Homestead Village. Time saver traffic and weather together every 10 minutes during Fort Wayne's Morning News. From the Craigville Appliance Traffic Center, previous trouble spots have cleared up, but we've got a couple of other issues to tell you about. Liberty Mills west of West Hamilton Road, we've got a traffic hazard out there in the road. Crews working to get that cleaned up. And State Boulevard at Edith, construction going on there with police running traffic control. Just avoid that area if at all possible. Taking a look now at the Big Four, Washington, Jefferson, Lafayette, and Clinton. You're looking good getting it out and through downtown. Interstates and major roads moving at or near posted limits region-wide. Your drive time's right on target. As we check the jam cams right now, I-69 traffic volume right about normal for a Wednesday morning. Everything looking good for you, though. If you're Indy bound, it's 90 minutes from the Fort to 465. You are 38 to and from pure Michigan if you're headed north of Fort Wayne. I-469, good top to bottom in both directions. Keep in mind, though, that one-lane construction zone between U.S. 24 and Wheelock Road northbound can and will jam up quickly. Do expect delays later on as traffic volume builds in. And the toll road's looking great. Chicago to Toledo and back again. Nothing but smooth sailing there. Next check from the Craigville Appliance Traffic Center comes up in about 10 minutes. Craigville Appliance now with a second location right here in Fort Wayne at 3539 North Clinton Street. That's going to be just south of the Glenbrook Square Mall. Check them out. 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
10: From 21 Alive, I'm meteorologist Liz Braden with your forecast. Another very hot day in store today. 95 degrees for your temperature, although the heat index expected to be over 100 for the entire afternoon and evening. We'll be sunny and dry throughout the day today. Tonight, we're clear, not much relief as we only drop down to 74. I'm meteorologist Liz Braden on WoWo, 92.3 FM and 1190 AM.
4: And right now, winds are out of the southwest at 6. We have sunny skies across WoWo land. It's 75 degrees in Salina, 76 at your severe weather station. 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And the Wednesday edition of Fort Wayne's Morning News continues now with Caleb Blakesley and Josh Williams. 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
11: The heat wave continues. Good morning, WoWo Land. Welcome on in here to our Wednesday, July 1st edition of Fort Wayne's Morning News. I am your host, KB, and that continues to be your top story. And spoiler alert, the heat will be your top story, really, for the remainder of our work week together. Today, going to be really similar to what we experienced yesterday. We're going to be hanging in the mid-90s and have feels-like temperatures anywhere between about 100 to 110. So brace yourselves for the extreme heat. Right now, we've got sunshine, 78 degrees off the world famous WoWo fire escape. So coming up, Congress passed this bipartisan housing bill as of last week. It went to the president's desk. All was looking well. And then boom, suddenly the president said, nope, I'm not going to sign it. Not until the SAVE Act gets done. So here's the deal. Senator Jim Banks, he's going to join us live here on the show to explain exactly what happened. And hopefully, if we have time, we'll find out how he's celebrating America's 250th birthday. Straight ahead here on WoWo 92.3 FM and 1190 AM.
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11: Well, Willand, I wanted to run right to our phone lines this morning. Joining us there, as he usually does every Wednesday here on the show, we've got Senator Jim Banks. Good morning, Senator.
14: Hey, good morning, Kayla. Good to be with you.
11: Yeah, glad you're here and back with us on the show because we got a lot to talk about. For starters, we just talked last week about how Congress passed what a lot of folks are calling one of the biggest housing bills that we've seen in quite some time. It was a bipartisan effort aimed at increasing the housing supply and helping make home ownership more affordable. And like I said, it got through both chambers. And it had support from Democrats and Republicans. And then it went to the president and he said, nope, I'm not going to sign it until Congress passes the SAVE Act. So, Senator, let's start there. Did you see that move coming from the president?
14: Well, I think we talked about this last Wednesday morning. The president was going to come and sign the bill and then come to our Wednesday Senate Republican lunch. And it was fairly abrupt that he decided not to sign it. I wasn't surprised because President Trump told us he wasn't going to sign any bills until the Save America Act passed. And I like this housing bill. It does a lot of good things to free up the housing market. Right now, the average age of a first-time home buyer in America is 40 years old. Amanda and I bought our first house when we got married at 25. We would never be able to do that today. President Trump also said, and he's right about this, that the best way to get the housing market fixed is to bring down interest rates. And I think that that's going to happen soon, I hope. But overall, the housing bill does some good things. Speaker Johnson has met with the president, and I think he's convinced the president to allow the bill to become law, maybe without his signature. But the president is making a bigger point. He came to our lunch. I've told you before, the Senate Republicans eat lunch together every day at 1 o'clock on Tuesdays, Wednesdays, and Thursdays, and he occasionally comes to these lunches, but it's been a while. And last Wednesday, he came to the lunch. It was reported accurately that it was a very tense lunch. In fact, there was one disgruntled Republican senator who just lost his primary, who got into a shouting match with the president. The president at one point told him to sit down. He said, "No, I won't sit down." And then he did sit down, and he just lost his primary a couple of weeks ago. But the president's message to him and to all of the Senate Republicans is, you're not fighting hard enough for the Save America Act. And it's something that our Republican base wants. It's an 80-20 issue. You're not fighting hard enough for it. And he talked he was upset about a few Senate Republicans have voted against him on the war in Iran. But the message was, you're not fighting. And if you don't fight for the Trump agenda, then our Trump voters aren't going to show up in the midterm election. I think President Trump is exactly right. And there's a lot of debate about nuking the filibuster and all of that, getting into the Senate rules. But I think the president's message is you're just not fighting hard enough to get the Save America Act passed. There are other ways to do it. Add it to the defense bill. You could have added it to the housing bill. Add it to an upcoming continuing resolution or a spending bill. And you have this fight going on in the House. My friend Anna Paulina Luna from Florida is trying to get the Save America Act passed by adding it to bills in the House. And Senate Republicans need to rise up and fight for it, too.
11: Let me ask you this, because, Senator, someone actually just texted in and said, KB, remind me, what is the Save America Act? So for someone maybe just hearing about it, what exactly is it?
14: Well, it's really simple. The Save America Act would require photo ID when voters show up to vote in federal elections. So this is fundamental to keeping our country and as we celebrate America 250, to keep our elections safe and secure. And I think it's so important. That's why I'm in the trenches doing what I can to support President Trump to get it passed. Do whatever it takes, whether that's changing Senate rules or adding it to another bill, especially, Kayla, with these Supreme Court decisions yesterday on birthright citizenship. Why did Joe Biden flood and the Democrats flood our country with tens of millions of illegals? It's because they wanted to turn them into voters. And that birthright citizenship decision by the Supreme Court yesterday, I think, underscores why we have to pass the Save America Act to stop illegals from voting, to protect our elections. You got this birthright tourism going on with the Chinese and other countries exploiting this loophole in the law, and you could have people run for president one day who became citizens through birthright citizenship from illegals and people illegally exploiting our citizenship system. So we have to fix it. We have to pass a nationwide law that looks a lot like the Indiana law. We have good voter ID laws in Indiana, and we need a national law to do that. President Trump, it was the most tense hour-long lunch meeting I've ever been in with him. He was very upset, and it's been reported some of the things that were said and happened in that meeting. But I'm totally with them. We have too many of these Senate Republicans who have been around for a really long time, some of them who aren't coming back, but they want to poke the president in the eye, and they're putting their personal animosity or their Trump derangement syndrome over the interests of the country. And it's time to move past that and pass the Save America Act and do whatever it takes to make that happen.
11: Yeah, I couldn't agree with you more. I feel like the Save America Act becomes even far more important, not that it already wasn't, but really far more important after that SCOTUS ruling yesterday regarding birthright citizenship. You mentioned America's 250th, Senator. I am going to switch gears on here for you just a bit, because obviously we're all getting ready to celebrate the 4th of July, America's 250th birthday. How do you and your family plan on celebrating this historic Independence Day?
14: Well, we're going to do it right here at home in Columbia City. I gave a speech on the floor of the Senate last week about America 250, and I'm not telling anybody what they have to do on the 4th of July, especially for this special occasion. But I gave a speech about how great it is to celebrate America 250 in your hometown. And I come from the best hometown in America, in Columbia City, small town, Indiana. So much that makes me proud about my hometown. So my family will be right here with my extended family and friends in my community and celebrate this milestone in a special way.
11: Well, I'm really glad to hear you'll be back home. I just said yesterday on the air, there's nothing like celebrating America in Midwest America. I am here for it. So, Senator, you have a great 4th of July. We'll chit-chat next week.
14: Have a good day.
11: And that's Senator Jim Banks joining us live here on Whoa Whoa. Coming up, we need to chit-chat with Josh Williams. He's got the roundup of everything going on in the sports world. We connect with him 60 seconds from right now here on Whoa Whoa.
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11: Hey, Whoa Land, it's KB.
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11: Well, sports time. It's 7:50 as promised. We're checking in with Josh Williams. Josh, are you into all the World Cup stuff?
20: Oh, yeah, of course. I mean, how can you not? I mean, the U.S. now, they're in the knockout stage. I mean, it's okay. Normally, am I a soccer guy? No. Truthfully, I'm not. But it's okay. When the World Cup happens and it's in your own backyard, you take notice. And there's been some great games, boy. I mean, even yesterday, some of the storylines that are heading into today, France is surging along with Brazil. They look like probably the strongest team remaining in the tournament. Norway versus Brazil is officially set for the round of 16. Should be one of the most, I would probably say it's going to be one of the marquee matchups of the weekend. And then, of course, after Germany and the Netherlands were eliminated, I think that you're looking at this knockout stage as the traditional powers. It doesn't really make it so that you're going to advance on. I mean, any game now is up for grabs. Tonight, we got the U.S. men's team. They're going to be taking on Bosnia. It's Bosnia's first ever knockout stage game. The U.S. is looking to win a knockout stage game for the first time since 2002. So kickoff tonight's going to be at 8 o'clock Eastern time. There are some other games that are going to be happening today. Of course, this afternoon, you have England versus the DR Congo. England enters as the clear favorite today, and DR Congo is making its first knockout appearance since 1974. So they have nothing to lose. That'll be at 12 o'clock noon today. Then at 4 o'clock, you got Belgium and Senegal. And this is probably one of the most evenly matched games today that you're going to find. Belgium probably has more star power if you look at it. Senegal has shown that they can really frustrate some of the technically superior teams with their physical play and disciplined defending. And then, of course, tonight, Bosnia and the U.S., it's going to go down. It's the biggest match of the day for the U.S., survive and advance, right? So we'll see what happens as it goes through. But we'll keep you updated on some of the storylines that happened yesterday in the knockout stages. There were some pretty big games, but we'll have to come back and talk about that at 8:20 in your next look at sports, right here on your home for Indiana Hoosiers football.
11: So yes, you've been following it extensively.
20: It's in my job title, I believe, as sports guy.
11: Thanks, Josh. Well, news time, it's 7:52. Coming up, we're going to check in with our news guy for a live look at our time saver traffic. 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
11: Well, when it's time, it's 7:56. Brian Ford up with a live look at our time saver traffic. Brian, what is happening on the roadways?
4: Kayla, things looking overall really good right now. Previous problem spots have cleared up, and we've got no new crashes, tie-ups, or delays to report across Fort Wayne, Allen County, or the tri-state region. So as we head into that 8 o'clock hour, things are looking very, very good region-wide. Next check from the Craigville Appliance Traffic Center comes up in about 10 minutes. Craigville Appliance, now with a second location right here in Fort Wayne at 3539 North Clinton Street. That's going to be just south of the Glenbrook Square Mall. 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
21: Having a 4th of July cookout? From a food safety perspective, keep in mind the temperature. As USDA food safety expert Meredith Carruthers explains, it's not just about cooking meats to proper internal temperatures.
23: The food thermometer is going to be your best friend at the grill because it's unsafe to eat food that has not been fully cooked to a full safe internal temperature because it's possible that bacteria could still be there.
21: But also, with many parts of the country experiencing 90 degree plus high temperatures in recent days and going into Independence Day.
23: If you are serving your food on a picnic table outside and the weather is above 90 degrees Fahrenheit, that food is only going to have 1 hour before it is potentially unsafe and could make you sick.
21: Instead of the normal 2 hour time window for food safety, Carruthers says no matter the cookout location, a reliable cold source is needed both before and after food is cooked. I'm Rod Bain reporting for the U.S. Department of Agriculture in Washington, D.C.
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5: A Gen Z socialist ousts a baby boomer Democrat. I'm Dave Anthony, Fox News. Another House incumbent knocked out, this time in Colorado, a week after two Democratic congressmen lost to socialists in New York.
6: From coast to coast, from every level of office, we are taking back our party and our country.
5: That's Milot Quiroz after beating Congresswoman Diana DeGette in a Democratic primary.
7: It marks a major generational shift as well. DeGette came to Congress in 1997, only months before 29-year-old Quiroz was born. Quiroz, a Democratic socialist, supports Medicare for all, abolishing ICE, and ending U.S. military funding for Israel.
5: Fox's Madeline Rivera. Quiroz expected to win in November in a heavily Democratic House district. Another socialist in Colorado lost, trying to unseat a Democratic senator. John Hickenlooper defeated his challenger, Julie Gonzalez. Almost a week since twin earthquakes devastated Venezuela, a three-year-old boy was found alive in the rubble. Thousands more that remain missing. As crews keep searching, the number of deaths up to almost 2,000. More drama in the Strait of Hormuz. A ship ran aground.
8: When using a route other than that approved by Iran's Revolutionary Guard, shipping has resumed in the light of renewed peace negotiations, but it's still at a much lower level than before the conflict began. Iran's insisting it maintains a level of control over the vital waterway. Today in Qatar, mediated technical level talks are continuing.
5: That's Fox's Jonathan Savage. Speaking of Qatar, the plane they gave the U.S. as a gift has been upgraded. It's Air Force One now. President Trump will soon take his first flight this hour going to North Dakota.
10: The president will travel to the town of Medora to speak at the dedication of the new Theodore Roosevelt Presidential Library. It's located outside the national park named for the 26th president.
5: That's Fox's Gernal Scott. 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
4: 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Thanks so much for starting your day with us. I'm Brian Ford. We've got sunny skies, 78 degrees across WOWO land. We're in for plenty of sunshine. Dangerous heat and humidity continue, though, with a Wednesday high in the mid-90s. An extreme heat warning remains in effect for the entire region through tomorrow evening. Your 21 Live First Alert forecast comes up at about 8:07. 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The numbers tell the story after Tuesday's dangerous heat. Peak index values hit 111 degrees in Van Wert, with New Haven, Spencerville, and Garrett all reaching 110. Hamilton and Auburn topped out at 109, while Fort Wayne's north side also hit 109. It was 102 at Fort Wayne International Airport officially. More dangerous heat with heat index values above 100 are expected through Friday. Meanwhile, a Lima man is killed in an early morning motorcycle crash yesterday in American Township. Investigators say a left-turning Cadillac struck the motorcycle while entering the state prison. Elsewhere, the American Red Cross is warning residents to prepare for dangerously high heat that's expected to continue through the tri-state region for the remainder of the week.
29: Officials urged people to stay hydrated, spend time in air conditioning, and check on vulnerable neighbors as temperatures climb. They also say to watch for signs of heat illness like cramps, exhaustion, and confusion, and to call 911 immediately if heat stroke is suspected. Tommy Lee, WoWo News.
4: The Red Cross also advised avoiding cars without ventilation for children or pets and using cooling centers if homes become too hot. We have full details on safety and where to stay cool on demand at WoWo.com. A fatal pre-dawn crash in Kokomo claimed the life of an electric scooter rider. Investigators say the scooter was not street legal, lacked proper lighting, and the rider was wearing dark clothing at the time of the crash. New court documents are detailing the investigation into a deadly Anderson shooting that prosecutors say was a targeted gang attack.
1: Eight alleged members of the Mickey Cobra Nation gang have now been charged in connection with the 2025 shooting, which killed 26-year-old Dayla Swain outside Sunny Ray's Cafe. Investigators say Swain was not the intended target and was struck during an alleged plot to kill a witness in an earlier homicide case. Sean Simney, WoWo News.
4: Fox 59 reports that one suspect remains at large, while several others have already been convicted or are away. Trial. A passenger disruption aboard a Houston-bound flight out of Indianapolis forced an emergency return. Authorities say the aircraft turned around mid-flight while still in Indiana airspace and landed back at the airport where the man was arrested. To Northwest Ohio, where police are investigating a fireworks injury involving two young brothers during unsupervised activities at a home.
9: Officers say a 14-year-old Toledo boy was seriously injured after his 11-year-old brother told investigators he lit a firework and threw it, and it landed near the teen's face. Police tell WTVG that an adult was inside the home at the time, unaware of what was going on, and the injured boy was taken to the hospital and is in stable condition. Victor Garcia, WoWo News.
4: The News Watch continues now at 8:05. Michigan wins a temporary court order blocking Kalshi from operating in the state. The judge cites concerns over underage wagering, consumer protections, and state gaming regulations. WoWo Flight Watch at Fort Wayne International. 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Time saver traffic and weather together every 10 minutes during Fort Wayne's morning news. From the Craigville Appliance Traffic Center, all of our previous problem spots have cleared up. Currently, we are crash, tie-up, and delay-free across Fort Wayne, Allen County, and the Tri-State region. We head into that 8 o'clock hour in great shape region-wide. The Big Four, Washington, Jefferson, Lafayette, and Clinton, still looking good getting in, out, and through downtown. Clinton Street, though, you are tapping the brakes inbound as you approach State Boulevard, and again as you approach 4th Street and through the MLK Bridge into the downtown. Interstates and major roads, though, looking great, moving out or near post limits. Drive times right on point. As we take a look at the jam cams right now, I-69 traffic volume very normal for a Wednesday morning. Everything lining up good for you, though. If you're Indy bound, 90 minutes from the 4 to 465, 38 to and from pure Michigan if you're north of Fort Wayne on the I. I-469, great shape top to bottom in both directions. Do keep in mind, though, that one-lane construction zone between US 24 and Wheelock Road northbound can jam up quickly, especially as traffic volume builds in later on. It's smooth sailing on the toll roads, though. No crashes, types or delays between Chicago and Toledo and back again. Next check from the Craigville Appliance Traffic Center comes up in about 10 minutes. Craigville Appliance, now with a second location right here in Fort Wayne at 3539 North Clinton Street, just south of the Glenbrook Square Mall. 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
14: From 21 Alive, I'm meteorologist Liz Braden with your forecast. Another very hot day in store today. 95 degrees for your temperature, although the heat index expected to be over 100 for the entire afternoon and evening. We'll be sunny and dry throughout the day today. Tonight, we're clear, not much relief as we only drop down to 74. I'm meteorologist Liz Braden on WoWo 92.3 FM and 1190 AM.
4: And right now, we've got winds out of the southwest at 6, mostly sunny skies across WoWo land. It's 78 degrees in Kendallville and 78 at your severe weather station. 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And the Wednesday edition of Fort Wayne's Morning News continues now with Caleb Blakesley and Josh Williams. 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
11: Hey, thanks, Brian. Good morning, WoWo Land. Welcome on into this July 1st Wednesday edition of Fort Wayne's Morning News. I cannot believe it. July is here, and boy, oh boy, the summer heat is cranking up. In fact, this heat wave we've been experiencing not letting up. In fact, today's weather going to be really similar to what we experienced yesterday. We're going to be hanging out in the mid-90s and have those feel-like temperatures anywhere between 100 and 110. Yeah, that's what we were exposed to yesterday. That's what we're going to be exposed to today. And spoiler alert, same story going into Thursday. Now, a cool down does come, but not until next week. We'll be back into the 80s if you want to consider that a cool down. Right now, we got sunshine, 77 degrees already off the world-famous whoa-whoa fire escape. And I realize it. I just said it's July 1st, right? We got July 4th right around the corner. I know it's not back to school season just yet, but to me, this conversation that we're about to have is just way too important to wait. LifeWise Academy is giving public school students, yes, you heard that correctly, public school students, the opportunity to receive Bible education during the school day. And yes, y'all, it is completely legal. I can't wait to explain more coming up with a special guest straight ahead here on WoWo. But first, as we do get ready to celebrate America's 250th birthday, if you are planning a fireworks show, you need to check out Franciscan Fireworks. 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
15: 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More Supreme Court fallout from some of their other decisions. We'll talk about that and more Wednesday, 3 to 6 on WoWo.
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11: Well, Land, I don't know if you are aware, but we have this one program that's just been growing rapidly across Indiana and really, quite frankly, across the country, allowing public school students to receive Bible education during the school day. Without taxpayer funding. I think that's the best part of this whole story. It's called LifeWise Academy. And joining us this morning is Charles Hedman, Program Director for the Southwest Allen County Schools Program. And he basically helps lead this local effort here in Northeast Indiana. Charles, good morning. Thanks for joining us at the mic.
18: Yeah, good morning. Thank you for having me. I appreciate that.
11: Yeah, full disclosure, I met you a couple of weeks ago during Vacation Bible School. I was volunteering to help out my daughter's crew. And I met you and we were learning all about LifeWise through the whole week at VBS. Yes, but for someone hearing about it for the very first time this morning, what exactly is LifeWise?
18: Yes, it's an incredible program, and you explained it very well. It's Bible education for public school students during the school day, and that during the school day is important. There's so many different awesome organizations out there that FCA, Young Life, that do before school or after school religious activities and so forth, but this program is specifically for public school students during the school day, and why that's so important is most public school students are either bused to school or they have something that goes on after school that doesn't allow them to participate in many after-school activities, before-school activities. So LifeWise provides that Bible education during the school day. Parents have to do absolutely nothing other than sign a waiver form that allows us then to take the kids out of school during the school day, teach them the Bible, and then we bring them right back into the school without missing any sort of core classes or anything along those
11: lines. And you take them and put them on the big red LifeWise Academy buses that we always see around town, right? That's you
18: guys? That's right, yeah. If you're over by Sunrise Church in Southwest, you'll see our bus and our our trolley parked out there in the parking lot. And yeah, we put them on the bus, we transport them, and then we bring them to a church that's local to the elementary school that we're serving. We teach them the Bible for about 45 to 50 minutes and then bring them right back to school. We feed them. They get pizza, Chick-fil-A. They get lots of fun stuff, and then they get to come back to school and go through the rest of their day.
11: Two of my favorite things, Jesus and free food. That's really think it's any better than that.
18: God's chicken.
11: That's right. I'm curious, Charles, I want to ask this question too, because really when I was sitting there chit-chatting with you at Vacation Bible School, I think it was the first question that came out of my mouth. I said, how do you guys do this with the whole, separation of church and state? How do you actually go into public schools and teach about God without any legal interference?
18: Yeah, and I'm an attorney by trade.
11: That's
18: so
11: helpful.
18: When I learned about the program, I was also kind of reticent. Like, is this actually legal? I looked into it. Yes, in fact, it is legal. There's a 1952 case that came out of New York. Went to the Supreme Court. The Supreme Court basically said, yes, you can have release time for religious instruction during the school day as long as three components are met. Number one, it has to be off-school property, obviously. Mm-hmm. Number two, it has to be privately funded. And then number three, it has to be parent permitted. And so that's exactly what we do. So we take the kids off school property during the school day. We get parent permission to do so, and then we raise funds to be able to fund the program. And what's so great about doing it this way is we get to pick the teachers. We get to hire teachers, pay those teachers that know the Bible extremely well and be able to teach the Bible extremely well to these kids. And so I know there's been a lot of back and forth about, do we bring the Bible back into school, that sort of thing. There's, I think, a number of different issues with that. With this in particular, though, we're able to pick the teachers who are actually teaching the Bible that know the Word and are able to then communicate that Word and the Gospel in particular to these students that so need it.
11: How do you select these teachers then? Do they have to have background checks? Do they have to go through certain training? How do they meet said qualifications?
18: Yeah. So we do a rigorous background check on them. We do reference checks. We do personal interviews. There's a number of steps to make sure that they are, in fact, safe, number one, but number two, that they know the Word of God. And so we've got some just incredible teachers. You know one of them.
11: Shout out to Angela Godfrey out there.
18: they're amazing. They're wonderful. Taking time out of their day to do this.
11: Yeah.
18: This is not their full-time jobs oftentimes, but they are really dedicated to making sure that these kids are impacted by the Word of God and have an effect in their life going forward.
11: So I'm curious. We're sitting here talking about this, and I'm very blessed where I get to sit behind this microphone and can pretty much talk about anything I want to, Charles. And so with that, how do you get advertising? I can't imagine the public schools let y'all shout this from the rooftops. How does that work?
18: Well, yeah, they have to, we have to be careful with that, and we want to be respectful of the school district. All LifeWise programs throughout the state, throughout the country do that as well, and so we work with the administration to do it legally, to do it well, and to make the word get out. But really, it's word of mouth. It's from parents. It's from students. It's from community organizers that are making parents and families aware that this program exists, and we've been extremely successful in doing that by God's grace.
11: So if someone's listening this morning, whether they want to volunteer or they want to teach, they want to donate, I don't know, they've got a child and they're like, I've never heard of this, but I want to make sure my child can go to this form of release time.
18: Yeah.
11: Where can folks learn more?
18: Yeah, you can go to our website. It's lifewise.org/Southwest Allen. IN. That's to our particular website. You can go to our kind of larger website, which is lifewise.org, and can learn all kinds of different things, such as stats. So one example, let me ask you this. If you guys were to be asked, what's the leading cause of death amongst 10-year-olds in the state of Indiana?
11: Gosh. Suicide?
18: Suicide.
11: That's awful. That's horrific.
18: Same with 11-year-olds, 12-year-olds, 13-year-olds, 14-year-olds. Number two, oftentimes, is homicide.
11: Mm-hmm.
18: And so that's what we're dealing with these kids. But what's so awesome is these studies have been done recently, even by various organizations, and you're seeing these stats just completely reverse with religious education. So like 80% of kids that have a religious background, that are taught religious things, are less likely to commit suicide, to commit homicide, those sorts of things. And so you can find all those stats, just tremendous research that's been done on the impact that God can have on a person's life, particularly at a young age.
11: Are there plans to expand LifeWise Academy through Northeast Indiana? Do you know?
18: Yes.
11: I realize you're the Southwest guy, but...
18: Yeah, no, there's programs in Northeast Allen, there's East Allen, there's ones on the periphery, there's Fort Wayne Community Schools has a program as well. Southwest Allen, we're expecting to expand to all elementary school grades, even this upcoming school year. We're very, very excited about that. And it's growing robustly throughout the country. And as parents are learning about this opportunity, as administrations are seeing the benefit that these kids, that program is having on these kids as they're growing in faith, they're growing in character, they're growing in compassion, and they're starting to see even results with regards to grades or truancy, things along those lines. Again, you can read more about
11: that
18: on the website.
11: Absolutely beautiful. Charles, thank you so much. It was a God thing that we met each other, right?
18: Yes.
11: And we started chit-chatting that day at VBS. And just explaining how it all works, and when folks do see those bright red LifeWise Academy buses going down the road, now they know what they're for. So Charles, thank you for what you do. Thank you for being here.
18: Absolutely. Thank you for having me. Appreciate
11: and
18: it.
11: And that's Charles Hedman. He is the program director of the Southwest Allen County Schools LifeWise Academy program here in our neck of the woods. If you want to learn more, lifewise.org/Southwest Allen IN. Well, news time, it's 8:21. Coming up, we got Josh Williams in the house with a roundup of everything going on in the sports world. We check in with him straight ahead here on Whoa Whoa.
19: You've worked hard your whole life.
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11: Well, with sports time, it's 8:22. Josh Williams, that would be your cue.
24: All right, let's get you caught up with some of the headlines that are happening today. Well, the NBA Summer League is approaching. The Indiana Pacers, well, they're getting their roster in order. Jalen Peters, Jalen Swanson, they're going to suit up for the team. Those two appeared in 51 games for the Pacers just last season. Braden Smith also going to join the squad after being selected in the second round of last week's NBA draft. Now, the Pacers Summer League slate begins July 10th. They'll have the Cleveland Cavaliers to start everything off at 4:30. And also, speaking of some basketball news, how about the Circle City? They're going to be hosting another big-time event. The NBA announced just yesterday that the NBA Cup Championship game will be held at the Hinkle Fieldhouse at Butler University. That game will take place December 11th. And this is actually pretty cool. It actually marks the first time that the NBA Cup Championship game will be held outside of Las Vegas. So, Indianapolis, strap in. You guys got another big event that's going to be happening later on this year. Coming up in our final look at sports today, we'll take a peek at what happened yesterday with the World Cup, the FIFA World Cup. Don't forget tonight, Bosnia, the U.S., they square off at 8 o'clock in this group or this knockout stage game. First time for the U.S. since 2002 that they're hoping to advance out into the round of 16. So we'll talk more about it coming up 8:50 right here on your home for IU Hoosiers football.
11: Thanks, Josh. Well, news time, it's 8:24. 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
5: With a look at your Ag News headlines, I'm Erin Anderson. Brown Fields. Farmers did make some changes to their acreage mix during the 2026 planting season. The USDA now has soybean planted area at 85.4 million acres, up 700,000 from the March prospective plantings report, and 5% higher than 2025. Corn came out at 95.3 million acres, 5% more than the last guess, and 3% smaller than a year ago. U.S. President Donald Trump has issued a proclamation temporarily lifting countervailing duties on phosphate fertilizer from Morocco, and several ag groups say they are pleased with the decision. National Corn Growers Association President Jed Bauer tells Brown Field, "This is a big step forward, even though it's temporary." A market analyst says it remains to be seen if Iran begins to make purchases of U.S. ag goods. I'm Erin Anderson for Brown Field.
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4: We have sunny skies, 80 degrees across WoWo land. Another dangerous

0: mostly hot and humid days ahead, though, with plenty of sunshine, a Wednesday high in the mid-90s. An extreme heat warning remains in effect region-wide until tomorrow evening. Good morning, I'm Brian Ford. Glad you're with us. Coming up in the news at the half hour on WoWo, 92.3 FM and 1190 AM, dangerous heat isn't letting up. We have the latest on just what a scorcher Tuesday was. A Fort Wayne woman and former coach is accused of dealing drugs at her former school. A Northwest Ohio Meijer store turned into a shooting gallery. We'll tell you what happened. And a Central Indiana man found out exactly how bad of an idea using social media to stalk people can be, and he'll have plenty of time to think about it. Details on these stories and more coming up right now. Local and global coverage continues at 8:32 with the latest from Fox News.
1: Fox News, I'm Gianna Gelosi. A big win for Democratic Socialists in Colorado.
2: We will not wait to take the fight to Donald Trump and the oligarchy.
1: 29-year-old Maylott Kyrios defeated 15-term incumbent Congresswoman Diana DeGette in the Denver area.
3: She supports Medicare for All, abolishing ICE, and ending U.S. military funding for Israel. Kyrios' win comes after several far-left candidates in New York wrapped up a series of wins in last week's primaries, and she indicates there's more of where that came from.
1: Fox's Madeline Rivera, the U.S. and Iran are indirectly talking again today.
4: These talks were aimed at advancing the memorandum of understanding with Iran and entering into the next phase of these negotiations, also keeping the Strait of Hormuz open.
1: Fox's Trey Yingst, America's listening to Fox News.
0: WoWo News time is 8:33. Another day of dangerous heat is on the way after scorching conditions Tuesday. The heat index topped out at 111 degrees in Van Wert and reached 110 in New Haven, Garrett, and Spencerville. North Fort Wayne, Hamilton, and Auburn all hit 109, with triple-digit heat index values expected again through Friday. A former Huntington North assistant basketball coach faces drug dealing charges in Huntington County. Investigators told 21 Alive she worked with a student to distribute THC products at the high school. Elsewhere, a busy Northwest Ohio retail store was shut down after a reported disturbance escalated into gunfire.
5: The Allen County, Ohio Sheriff's Office says a scuffle broke out Monday afternoon inside the Meijer on Elida Road in Lima, involving a store employee and several other people, and one shot was fired during the incident. Deputies say no one was struck or injured, and the store was closed as investigators processed the scene. Victor Garcia, WoWo News.
0: Charges are pending further investigation, according to WLIO. Governor Mike Braun says Indiana will reimburse local governments for gas tax revenue lost during the state's gas tax holiday. The administration plans to transfer money from the state highway fund, with the first payments expected after the Board of Finance approval later this month. A Central Indiana man is headed to prison after prosecutors say he used social media to target and stalk children.
6: A judge sentenced 27-year-old Zachary Stober to 10 years in prison after a jury convicted him of sexual misconduct with a minor. Prosecutors told CBS4 he groomed multiple juveniles online, and the case centered on a 14-year-old girl who said Stober posed as a teen before arranging an in-person meeting. Sean Simney, WoWo News.
0: The judge also ordered Stober to pay restitution and issued a no-contact order with the victim. A motorcycle rider is killed after a collision with a turning Cadillac in Allen County, Ohio. The crash happened yesterday just outside the Allen Oakwood Correctional Institution. The car's driver suffered minor injuries. With 4th of July celebrations just around the corner, Fort Wayne Animal Care and Control is reminding pet owners to plan ahead before the fireworks begin.
7: The agency says the days around the 4th of July are among the busiest of the year because frightened pets often run away during fireworks. Owners are urged to keep pets indoors, use current ID tags and microchips, and keep dogs on a leash when outside, even in fenced yards. Heather Starr, WoWo News.
0: If a pet goes missing, Animal Care and Control says to begin searching immediately and file a lost pet report as soon as possible. The News Watch continues now at 8:35. A Kokomo man has died after a pre-dawn collision between an SUV and an electric scooter. The rider was airlifted with critical injuries but later died at the hospital. The scooter had no lights and was not street legal. WoWo Flight Watch at Fort Wayne International. All flights are on schedule. TSA wait times currently about 15 minutes. A proposal in Lansing could shift shift how thousands of Michiganders shop for health insurance.
8: State Senate Democrats are advancing a plan to replace the federally run healthcare.gov marketplace with a state-operated exchange they say could reduce premiums and expand coverage options. Supporters argue it would give Michigan more control over enrollment and allow for programs like a basic health plan, while critics warn startup and operating costs could reach tens of millions of dollars and savings are not guaranteed. Laura Smith, WoWo News.
0: 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Time saver traffic and weather together every 10 minutes during Fort Wayne's morning news. From the Craigville Appliance Traffic Center, we mark off that 8:30 point in our morning drive, and we've got one problem spot to tell you about. That's going to be Lower Huntington Road, just east of Coverdale. Got a two-vehicle crash there that you will want to be aware of. Slowing things down just minor out there, nothing too bad. You will want to watch that, though, as it enters the cleanup stages. The big four right now, Washington, Jefferson, Lafayette, and Clinton, looking overall good getting it out and through downtown. Interstates and major highways, you're moving at or near posted limits region-wide. Drive times are right on target. As we check the jam cams, I-69 traffic volume looking good, normal for a Wednesday morning. Everything lining up for you just as it should. If you're Indy bound, 90 minutes from the 4 to 465, 38 to and from the Michigan line if you're north of Fort Wayne on the I. 469, great condition still top to bottom in both directions. Keep in mind, though, that one-lane construction zone between US 24 and Wheelock Road northbound can jam up very quickly, unpredictably. Expect delays later as traffic volumes build in. And the toll roads looking great. Chicago to Toledo and back again. Nothing but smooth sailing for you there as well. Next check from the Craigville Appliance Traffic Center comes up in about 10 minutes. Craigville Appliance now with a second location right here in Fort Wayne at 3539 North Clinton Street. That's going to be just south of the Glenbrook Square Mall. Hey, check them out. 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That's C as in cat, meow, appliance.com.
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10: From 21 Alive, I'm meteorologist Liz Braden with your forecast. Another very hot day in store today. 95 degrees for your temperature, although the heat index expected to be over 100 for the entire afternoon and evening. We'll be sunny and dry throughout the day today. Tonight we're clear, not much relief as we only drop down to 74. I'm meteorologist Liz Braden on WoWo 92.3 FM and 1190 AM.
0: And right now we've got winds out of the southwest at 6, sunny skies across WoWo land. It's 78 degrees in Bryan, 80 at your severe weather station. WoWo News time now is 8:39. And the Wednesday edition of Fort Wayne's Morning News continues now with Caleb Blakesley and Josh Williams. 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
11: Boy, oh boy, has it been a busy Wednesday here on Fort Wayne's Morning News. I am your host, KB, and I realize, y'all, it's a holiday week. I mean, we are already in holiday mode here on Fort Wayne's Morning News, but unfortunately, the news, not aware, did not take a vacation. So we've got another, you know, dangerous day of heat to talk about. These major Supreme Court decisions came down yesterday. The governor, he's making good on a promise that he made to Hoosiers. So, I mean, and so much more. We've just got a lot of ground to cover, and that's what we've been doing this morning. So let's just kind of ease in here. So far, a pretty quiet morning, but don't let that fool you weather-wise, because like I mentioned, the heat wave continues. In fact, yesterday's heat index climbed between about 100 and 110 degrees. Today, it looks like a repeat. Air temperatures will be in the mid-90s, but it's going to feel well into the triple digits again before we really cool back into the 80s next week. But until we get there, we got sunshine already 80 degrees off the world-famous WoWo fire escape. Now, like I said, aside from the dangerous heat, here's some other stories making headlines today. We've got those Supreme Court decisions that were handed down yesterday. Basically, in a nutshell, the justices upheld state bans on transgender athletes competing in girls' sports. Yes, amen, hello. Hallelujah, they got that one right. But they also left birthright citizenship in place. So yeah, we need to talk about exactly what those decisions mean. And then back here in Indiana, Governor Mike Braun says he's following through on his promise to local governments after suspending the state's gas tax. And with the 4th of July just days away, it's kind of a good time for a quick fireworks reality check, because you can't just be lighting them off willy-nilly whenever, wherever. Plus, for those of you headed out today, I know many of you are actually hitting the road this morning and joining the other 72-plus million Americans that will travel at least 50 miles or more away from home for the 4th. But if you're headed out today, AAA recommends you get on the road before noon. In fact, the earlier the better. They say from noon to 9 p.m., that is the worst time to be on the road today. So make sure as you're packing up, you get out there the earlier the better. Well, news time, it's 8:42. Like I said, a lot of ground to cover on this Wednesday, July 1st. So we hit that ground running coming up in about 2 minutes from right now. But first, you know, there are some home projects that you keep talking about doing, and then there are the ones you finally do, and you wonder why you waited so long. For us, that was replacing the carpet in our living room. And I'm not exaggerating when I tell you it completely changed the space. The team at Three Kings Flooring made the process so easy. You've got Jeremy, Todd, Shania, the whole crew. 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
11: Yesterday was one of those days where the Supreme Court managed to make just about everybody happy and everybody mad all at the exact same time. So first, the court upheld state laws banning transgender athletes from competing in girls' sports. I think they got that one right. Round of applause. You know, women's sports exist obviously for a reason, and biological differences matter. I don't think I need to tell you that. I don't see that ruling as discrimination. I see it as protecting opportunities for female athletes. Not to mention, I see it as preserving the very reason Title IX exists. Then came the birthright citizenship case. The court left the current interpretation of the 14th Amendment in place, meaning children born in the United States generally continue to receive automatic citizenship, even as this broader legal fight continues. President Donald Trump essentially wanted to narrow that interpretation through executive action, and his administration has said, you know, the fight is not over. But I can't help but shake my head on this one. I think Justice Samuel Alito got it right in his written dissent. He warned that the current interpretation creates what he called grotesque results, including birth tourism, where people legit travel to the U.S., aka a lot of pregnant women travel here from other countries, simply so their child automatically becomes an American citizen. He also argued that the 14th Amendment says citizens must be subject to the jurisdiction of the United States, and that the court has spent way too much time relying on precedent instead of asking what those words actually meant when they were written. I mean, I personally, I think it really should have came down to that very question, right? What did the authors of the 14th Amendment actually mean? Alito believes this phrase, subject to the jurisdiction thereof, wasn't intended universally, but rather to those who owe allegiance to the United States. He argues the court leaned too heavily on decades of precedent instead of the actual constitutional text. And I couldn't agree more. Justice Clarence Thomas, he agreed, basically saying that the interpretation has drifted far from the Constitution's original meaning. I mean, I could go on forever, but like, guys, I mean, American citizenship is one of the most valuable privileges in the world. And because it's so darn valuable, I don't think it's unreasonable to ask whether or not we've interpreted the 14th Amendment too broadly. You don't have to agree with me, but I don't think this debate should be dismissed as anti-immigrant or anti-legal immigration. It's a constitutional question about what the 14th Amendment actually says and what its authors intended. I cannot stress that enough. Yesterday reminded us, obviously, that the Supreme Court isn't simply conservative or liberal. It ruled one way on girls' sports that many conservatives, like myself, applauded, and another way on birthright citizenship that many conservatives, like myself, we believe they got it wrong. We booed instead of applauded. Love to hear your thoughts. You can always chime in on our text back line, 260-447-1190. I need to check in with Brian Ford. He stands by with an update on your top trending stories. Stay with us here on WoWo.
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0: We have mostly sunny skies, 80 degrees. I'm Brian Ford. Here's what's trending at 849. Orange County, Texas really said go big or go home, then immediately regretted it. An 18-wheeler hauling hundreds of beehives flipped on a neighborhood road and basically released what can only be described as a full-scale airborne rebellion of millions of honeybees. Officials didn't suggest staying inside. They basically ordered it, like the outdoors had been temporarily shut down. Yesterday, we told you about an American Airlines flight that almost hit a drone in Newark. Well, a JetBlue pilot coming into JFK made good on that. He basically basically called air traffic control and matter-of-factly just said, yeah, we collided with a drone. Not might have, not possibly, just full confidence 10 to 12 miles out over New Jersey. Like that's a normal part of landing in New York airspace now. The flight landed just fine, but somewhere out there are drones either very confused or, more likely, very destroyed. Talk about finding the wrong rideshare. A Colorado man opened his truck door and found a black bear just casually hanging out in the front seat like it was waiting for someone to go grab drive-thru at Mickey D's. A little banging on the hood and a wooden plank convinced the furry freeloader to make a very fast exit, no McDonald's included. And never clean your car, or at least that's the new financial strategy in Cleveland. A man dug through his glove box on an old losing lottery ticket, ran the same numbers again on a whim, and walked away with more than $25,000 after a 50-cent bet, like his junk drawer just decided to start paying dividends. WoWo News Time is 8:51. Time saver traffic and weather together every 10 minutes during Fort Wayne's morning news. From the Craigville Appliance Traffic Center, as we head toward that 9 o'clock hour and the conclusion of the Wednesday morning drive together, we are crash, tie-up, and delay-free across Fort Wayne, Allen County, and the tri-state region. The Big Four looking A-OK, getting it out and through downtown, Washington, Jefferson, Lafayette, and Clinton, pretty much clear. Interstates and major roads looking normal for a Wednesday morning. I-69, I-469 clear as well, good shape top to bottom there. And it is smooth sailing on the toll roads all the way from Chicago to Toledo and back again. Next check from the Craigville Appliance Traffic Center comes up in about 10 minutes. Craigville Appliance, now with a second location right here in Fort Wayne at 3539 North Clinton Street. That's going to be just south of the Glenbrook Square Mall, so check them out. 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
10: From 21 Alive, I'm meteorologist Liz Braden with your forecast. Another very hot day in store today. 95 degrees for your temperature, although the heat index expected to be over 100 for the entire afternoon and evening. We'll be sunny and dry throughout the day today. Tonight we're clear, not much relief as we only drop down to 74. I'm meteorologist Liz Braden on WoWo 92.3 FM and 1190 AM.
11: Hey, thanks, Liz. Right now, we've got sunshine, 80 degrees already off the world-famous WoWo Fire Escape. WoWo News Time, it's 8:53. Coming up, one last live look at the sports world with Josh Williams. 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
11: Well, with sports time, it's 8:53. Josh Williams, what's going on in your world?
17: Well, let's get you a recap on all things FIFA World Cup. It was a good one yesterday. Norway, they won 2-1 over the Ivory Coast. And, well, Norway, they continued their impressive tournament run with a hard-fought win over the Ivory Coast. The Norwegians, they earned a blockbuster round of 16 matchup against Brazil, giving them a chance to pull off one of the tournament's biggest upsets. France also shut out Sweden 3-0, and they looked pretty dominant. Every bit of the dominance that they had on the offensive side. So France has now won three straight World Cup matches by at least three goals, and they own one of the best goal differentials in the tournament. Also, Mexico, they got a 2-0 win over Ecuador, playing in front of a ruckus home crowd in Mexico City. And we'll see what happens now as Mexico, they await the winner of today's England versus DR Congo matchup. And so obviously the storylines today are plentiful, but today's matchups, you got England versus the DR Congo at 12 o'clock noon. I have Belgium versus Senegal at 4 o'clock. And then tonight, it's the United States versus Bosnia, the biggest matchup of the day for U.S. fans. And, well, the Americans are favored by after winning their group. But recent upsets throughout the knockout stage have reinforced that any opponent, any given match, as you can say. So 8 o'clock tonight, you can watch that game right on Fox, and we'll see you bright and early tomorrow morning at 5:20 to recap it all right here on your home for IU Hoosiers football.
11: And Josh, I know it. Alito, okay? It's just sometimes my mouth moves faster than my brain. I don't know what else to say. Well, news time. It's 8:54. If you know, you know. Coming up in 2 minutes from right now, a live look at our time saver traffic. One last update from Brian Ford. Stay with us here on Whoa, Whoa.
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23: History shows several of the nation's founding fathers were founding farmers, agrarians, as they experimented with agriculture in the new nation. One example, the father of our country.
24: He tried a lot. You know, he worked a lot with hemp, with vegetables. More management was his major focus, at least in the records that I've explored. Figuring out crop rotations well before his time, understanding soil health and maintaining the land kind of for multiple generations using multiple crops.
23: And as USDA plant geneticist Ben Gutierrez points out, George Washington was not unusual in either his ag research and development at the time, nor in sharing his ag experiments and breeding of new crop cultivars in a colonial form of extension.
24: All these founding fathers were sharing fruit and sharing what their successes were in agriculture. We actually know some of the records from George Washington says he got his cherries from George Mason.
23: I'm Rod Bain reporting for the U.S. Department of Agriculture in Washington, D.C.
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2: I'm Dave Anthony, Fox News. And it's a plane that Air Force One now for President Trump.
3: They just completed it. They made it appropriate for a president. That means the security and all of the different bells and whistles.
2: That was the president on the plane that Qatar donated before boarding it for his first flight. He'll go to North Dakota for the dedication of the Teddy Roosevelt Presidential Library. And before leaving, the president also said,
3: the denuclearization of Iran is moving along well. They've had very good meetings, and we'll see.
2: His special envoys are in Qatar for a second day of Iran talks through mediators. While in the Strait of Hormuz, a ship ran aground using a route not approved by Iran, which keeps trying to control passage through the key shipping lane. Another socialist wins a Democratic primary, this time in Colorado.
4: We will not wait to take the fight to Donald Trump and the oligarchy.
2: Maylot Quiroz defeated a congresswoman who's been in the House longer than Quiroz has been alive. Diana DeGette was first elected in 1996, the year before Quiroz was born. She's expected to win that seat now in November in a heavily Democratic Denver district. Her win comes a week after two socialists primaried two Democratic congressmen out in New York. Republicans still hope to keep control of Congress, and they're planning a midterm convention.
5: There won't be any formal nominations like a presidential year. The midterm convention in Dallas, September 9th and 10th, after all the primaries are held, it's more like a rally to get out the vote in November. President Trump calls it a truly historic event to celebrate the great American comeback.
2: That's Fox's Chris Foster. After the Supreme Court refused to consider a Trump appeal in a civil case, author E. Jean Carroll has asked a New York judge to force the president to pay her $5 million. That was the jury verdict in her lawsuit that accused the president of sexually abusing her decades ago and defaming her, denying the accusations. 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
0: 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We've got sunny skies, 82 degrees across WOWO land. Look for sunny skies, dangerously hot and humid with a high in the mid-90s for your Wednesday. Good morning, I'm Brian Ford. Here's what's happening. The heat is turning dangerous across the region. Tuesday's heat indexes peaked at 111 degrees in Van Wert, with New Haven, Spencerville, and Garrett all reaching 110. North Fort Wayne, Hamilton, and Auburn weren't far behind at 109, and the triple-digit heat continues through the work week. Meanwhile, a former high school assistant coach is accused of helping funnel THC products into Huntington North High School. 21 Alive reports that investigators are saying a student sold the products to other students on campus. And a 33-year-old Lima motorcyclist is dead after a crash on Northwest Street in American Township. Investigators say a southbound Cadillac failed to yield while making a left turn into the state prison. 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
9: From 21 Alive, I'm meteorologist Liz Braden with your forecast. Another very hot day in store today. 95 degrees for your temperature, although the heat index expected to be over 100 for the entire afternoon and evening. We'll be sunny and dry throughout the day today. Tonight we're clear, not much relief as we only drop down to 74. I'm meteorologist Liz Braden on WoWo 92.3 FM and 1190 AM.
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10: What a coincidence, and my name is Glenn Beck. Hello from the nation's capital in Washington, D.C., where it is hot as hell, but an amazing setup. I mean, I got to tell you, the government is spending around $300 million to be able to put this whole thing on. It's incredible. I've never seen anything like it, and I've been to Washington, D.C. since the 80s. And I've never seen this city so clean. The parks are clean, and nobody's here because all the Trump haters are absolutely gone. But it is promising to be an incredible weekend. If you're anywhere in the area, you should come to Washington, D.C. And see this. Because I'll tell you here in a few minutes, you've never seen anything like this before. There are several things that have never been done before. I mean, not just in Washington, D.C., but in the history of the world. That are happening this weekend, that if you want to do something great for 4th of July, this is the place you should be this week. All right. Also, I want to tell you know, there's choices. You could go to California. I want to tell you about El Cajon and what they're doing in California, because I don't think they understand the idea of Independence Day. I'll give you this. Also, the socialists won again. In Denver, people are saying, you know, oh, well, this is good. I'm not sure it is. I'm not sure that the Democrats are all that opposed to what is being proposed here. Citizen vigilante, we have to talk about. I've got part two of the Declaration of Independence that we're going to talk about this program. There's just a bunch. Buckle up. We're going to begin here in 60 seconds. First, let me tell you about SuperSure. 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
10: So in El Cajon, California, Mayor Bill Wells is doing a 4th of July celebration. And this is why I say, please call this Independence Day. Let's stop calling it 4th of July. It's Independence Day celebration. Because what they're having in El Cajon, California, is a 4th of July celebration. Here's what's happening. Between 3 and 5:45, set up and sound check, media statements at 6. At 6, guest arrival and networking. And then the program begins. At 5:45, the tribal intimate blessing welcome to land. Then at 6 p.m., that's from 5:45 to 6, so you got that going for 15 minutes. And then at 6 p.m., for 10 minutes, a welcome and land acknowledgement. Then at 6:10, this is California. At 6:10, the tribal invocation. Then at 6:20, the national black anthem. Then at 6:35, the local tribal community stories. Then at 7, is the Latino community stories. At 7:25 is the Asian American, Native Hawaiian, Pacific Islander community stories. 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That goes from 7:50 to 7:25. 7:25, the Black and African community stories. And then closing remarks. Happy 4th of July, everybody. That is their 4th of July. Oh, and they have fireworks after that. I don't think we live in the same country anymore. I think everything has changed. And meanwhile, here in Washington, D.C., things are, again, last night I got in and I took a walk. I walked about 2 miles around the mall. It is, if you've never been to Washington, D.C., you won't know what at Washington, D.C. actually looks like when all of this stuff isn't here. They have fencing around the White House. You can't get within 2 blocks of the White House. So you can only see it about 2 blocks away. All of the Ellipse is closed. The Lafayette Park in front is closed. So you can only see it from about a block and a half to 2 blocks away. And it's really disappointing. I went up to one of the Secret Service agents. I said, is this the way it's always going to be now? Because it's really bad, security wise. And they said, no, it's just for this event. But then you get to the mall and they have built infrastructure that is, I've never seen anything like it. I've never seen any like it. Stadium seating, around the National, right behind the Washington Monument, as you're looking towards the Lincoln Memorial. That's where the main fireworks stage is going to be. There is going to be flyovers from some of our biggest jets, including the first time the new Air Force One will be flown. They're going to fly it over the mall. NASA's got a lot of old experimental planes. They're going to be flying all week long. There's a rodeo here. The amazing thing is the fireworks. Now, this will show you how bad the media has done their job. I don't know what's going on here in Washington, D.C., do you? Do you have any idea? This is historic on multiple levels. They have never done just the state fair. They have never done a state fair like this ever. This is like the World's Fair, if you remember those. If you're my age, when you're a kid, they used to do World's Fair, except it's one country. The entire thing is 1,000 acres. That's the event space. 1,000 acres. It's all 50 states, or supposed to be, all 50 states. The NASA is here with experimental prototypes, a moonscape, a showing you what it's going to be like when we start to live on the moon, all these different things. And then it culminates on Saturday with fireworks. Now,
7: Fireworks in Washington, D.C. are always spectacular. To give you some perspective of what is happening this weekend in Washington, D.C., if you're anywhere in the East Coast and you like fireworks, you will never, ever, ever again see fireworks like this. The typical small town runs about 300 to maybe 1,000 arterial shells, okay? 300 to 1,000. A large city, you're living in Dallas or Chicago or something like that, you get 3,000 to 8,000 shells. America's biggest annual shows, let's use the Macy's 4th of July fireworks in New York City. That's the biggest in the country. They use 80,000 effects over 25 minutes. 80,000. You want to know how big this one is? The largest in the country is 80,000 shells. This Saturday, Washington, for the 250, will set the world record of 850,000. 80, it's 10 to over 10 times the size of the largest fireworks show in America. It is 10 times that size. They think, they don't know because they haven't announced everything, they think they're going to be putting up 16-inch shells. Those go up about 2.5 miles in the air, and they're 4 football fields wide when they, that's a quarter of a mile wide, one firework. It's launching from 8 separate stations. They're using all of the monuments. They say they're going to bring the monuments to life by using these shells. It's never, ever been done before. Nobody ever thinks that it will be done again. Last year for 4th of July, which I don't know if you saw the 4th of July here in Washington, D.C. They're spectacular, especially with Donald Trump. Last year they spent, what was it? I think it was $160,000, or maybe it was $100,000. This year, $1.6 million. Nobody's ever done it. It'll be a Guinness World Record. And I guarantee you, if you like fireworks, you will never, ever see them like this again. China has not even done it this size. And China's fireworks store, shows are spectacular. So it's only 850 times larger than your local fireworks show and 100 to 200 times larger than your average big city fireworks show and about 11 times larger than what you would see in New York City. How come we're not hearing about that? How come we haven't heard about the rodeo on the mall? How come we're not hearing that the Thunderbirds and... what's the other one? The Blue Angels. Sorry, Navy. The Blue Angels and the Thunderbirds. By the way, Blue Angels are better. Both of them are performing this week. How come we're not hearing any of this? I swear to you, the press hates Donald Trump so much, they will sell us down the river. They will sell their own country down the river. This is the most spectacular thing that has ever been done for any anniversary of the United States. It dwarfs everything else we have ever done to celebrate the 4th of July. It dwarfs everything anyone has ever done. And you're not hearing about it. I mean, I hate the press. I absolutely hate them. Hate them. I was walking through last night. I haven't even seen anything yet. I'm going to speak on the main stage today at what time? 1?
12: 2 p.m. Eastern.
7: 2 p.m. Eastern. I'm going to be teaching the Declaration of Independence, and I'm really excited to do it. I don't know if anybody's going to be there because it's hot as hell. It's so hot here. But I'm going to be teaching the Declaration of Independence. I haven't even seen... I mean, Rob, our engineer, he was there yesterday. He said he's never seen anything like it. I haven't even seen that part. I saw down by the Lincoln Memorial. It's incredible. If you're anywhere near, you should come. You should come. And you should come and just see the parks. You should just come and see how clean everything is.
13: Did you guys get a chance? Ricky, did you see it? Jason, did you see?
14: Yeah. Last night we, my flight was late, but that delays things. We saw the Washington Monument at sunset with 250 lit up on the side of the monument, and my jaw dropped. And I know it's just a taste of what the city is going to look like. And I am heartbroken that people in the DMV area, most of them Democrats who hate Trump, are not going to be celebrating America. You can almost point out, though, who's here, who is a Trump supporter when you see him in the walking in the sidewalk. They're wearing a flag. That's like a dead tell that they're a MAGA supporter.
13: And you can tell. I mean, it didn't used to be that way, but it's a tell. You know who's a MAGA supporter because you're here. There's like nobody here. There's nobody here. It's insane.
14: There's going to be some Torch insiders here.
13: Are there?
14: They're coming to your speech.
13: Oh, you're kidding me. Really?
14: Yeah. They've self-organized. Oh,
13: I just leave it to them.
14: Yeah.
13: Flag's never going down. I mean, you want to talk about Fort McHenry. Do you know the Fort McHenry story when they were shelling? That when they finally went to see the fort, there was a pile of bodies underneath the flag. Because the flag, once a flag comes down, it's a sign that you've surrendered. And so they wanted to keep the flag up. So people were holding it up and being shot. And then others would come and just hold up the flag at Fort McHenry. Those are the insiders, man. They're never going to let that flag fall. I just love them. Let's see. There's also tonight, there's the Golden Door from Washington, D.C., live from D.C. I'm doing the special from Ellis Island to the White House, the Golden Door. This is the history of immigration. And I got to tell you, especially with what's going on, you read the 14th Amendment, you really have to read it because you don't hear it. We were on the plane. My son was talking about what was happening and he reaches into his pocket and he pulls out his Constitution. And I'm like, oh, my gosh, he's turned into one of those nerds. He's a kid with a pocket Constitution. So he pulls out the pocket Constitution and he's reading it to me. And he's like, Dad, explain this to me. And I'm like, okay, I don't have a pocket Constitution, but okay, I'll try. He said, all persons born or naturalized in the United States are subject to the jurisdiction thereof, are citizens of the United States and the state within where they reside. No state shall make or enforce any law that will abridge the privileges or immunity of citizens of the United States, blah, blah, blah. And he's like, this was for the slaves, right? And I'm like, yes, it was for the slaves. I don't understand because it says, and subject to the jurisdiction thereof. And I'm like, dude, I don't know who raised you, but yes, because I didn't think you were listening to me at all in your teen years. And he's like, I didn't, Dad. I didn't. I've joined the people at TPUSA. And I'm like, Arr. Anyway, subject to the jurisdiction thereof. The debate that we're having right now is whether a child whose parents just touched U.S. soil yesterday and then went into labor and gave birth today, are they subject to our jurisdiction? Are they? Are they actually falling under our laws? Are they living under our laws? Are they just popping in and visiting? That, I mean, you can't answer that or really even debate it without historic context. And I want to turn that over to Clarence Thomas. Clarence Thomas was fabulous on this yesterday. We'll talk about that here in just a second. And don't miss our special Golden Door tonight live. What time do we start? Is 7:45 a little early?
15: The chat's going to go live around 7:30, but I'm going to pop in 7:45, and then it actually starts at 8.
13: It starts at 8 o'clock. Don't miss this. Watch this with your family. It is a great special. If you're not a member of The Torch, cancel tomorrow. Just watch this today. It is so good. It's one of the best documentaries we've done. It's fun. It's historic. It's 250. You will learn things. You will laugh. You'll cry. It'll become a part of you. It will. So join us. Torch250.com. Sign up right now. 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And we'll see you at 8. I'm going to follow this up with Clarence Thomas and what he said in 60 seconds. First, let me tell you about IFCJ. One of the things that makes a great friendship is when your friendship is based on shared values. You don't stand by somebody because it's convenient. You stand by them because you believe the same things. And that is largely the relationship between the United States and Israel. The big things we agree on. We may not agree on war and everything else, but our two countries have been linked forever by a shared commitment to freedom, faith, and democracy, and the belief that human life has inherent value. Now, they get the socialist stuff all wrong, okay? I don't want to fight any of their wars,
10: But the principles are there. 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They're providing food and shelter and medical care, security and other life-saving support for the Jews in Israel who need it most. 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How terrifying it must be. Please be one of those Christians that says, not again, never again, not on my watch. 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
10: So Clarence Thomas wrote the dissent yesterday. He said the citizenship clause was enacted for people who were born in this country and called it home. It was enacted for free slaves such as Dred Scott, who had a domicile here and therefore were entitled to sue as citizens. It was enacted for men such as Frederick Douglass, who demanded citizenship not as aliens or exiles, but as Americans. Its authors and supporters promised over and over again that it would exclude the children of persons temporarily resident here, whom we would have no right to make citizens. In Senator Trumbull's words, he was a major player in support of adopting the 14th Amendment. What do you mean by subject to the jurisdiction of the United States? Not owing allegiance to anyone else? That's what it means. And after decades after ratification, it was interpreted by all three branches of government, by a wide range of legal authorities, to be limited to people who are already Americans. The 14th Amendment is a response to the awful Dred Scott decision. The court had ruled no black person, free or slave, could be a U.S. citizen. That's Dred Scott. He's like, no, they live here under our jurisdiction.

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8: With a WoWo News update, I'm Brian Ford. Weather-wise, mostly sunny skies with a high in the mid-90s. Here's what's happening. Governor Mike Braun says Indiana will reimburse local governments for gas tax revenue lost during the gas tax holiday. And a fatal crash in Kokomo claimed the life of an electric scooter rider. Investigators say the scooter lacked proper lighting and the rider was wearing dark clothing. Now, the latest from Fox News.
9: News. I'm Therese Crowley. You'll never see anything like this, says President Trump. His first flight on the new custom Air Force One donated by the Emir of Qatar.
10: We're very proud of this. The country is very proud of it.
9: To dedicate the Teddy Roosevelt Presidential Library in North Dakota, complete with a Rough Riders ceremonial escort when he gets there. And he's given Congress a task.
11: House Speaker Mike Johnson now says that he and Congress are going to try to do what the Supreme Court couldn't yesterday in a very quick and efficient way. They're going to try to change the law to end birthright citizenship.
9: Fox's Peter Ducey, a socialist challenge for America 250.
12: One tonight.
9: Maylot Quiroz beat 15-term Congresswoman Diana DeGette in the Colorado Democrat primary, but Senator John Hickenlooper bested progressive challenger Julie Gonzalez. 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
13: From 21 Alive, I'm meteorologist Liz Braden with your forecast. Another very hot day in store today. 95 degrees for your temperature, although the heat index expected to be over 100 for the entire afternoon and evening. We'll be sunny and dry throughout the day today. Tonight, we're clear, not much relief as we only drop down to 74. I'm meteorologist Liz Braden on WoWo 92.3 FM and 1190 AM.
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6: Welcome to the Glenn Beck Program. Oh, man. It's out of control. If you're not an insider, you should be an insider of the torch. Because when we're all together in the same room, it doesn't go smoothly. Let's just say that. It's not going to go smoothly. Let me see. I want to play a couple of things. Do we have the audio from Nate Friedman? This is amazing. Which cut is this one, Ricky?
7: There's two.
6: Go ahead.
8: You guys permission from the office to film?
9: You went to the office, the permission?
10: Which office?
9: Go on, follow me.
8: You gotta go to the office. It's private property. You gotta go inside.
10: That's fine. We can film it.
9: We're gonna make sure that you're gonna get it.
10: Okay, let's get permission.
9: But nobody can come here and do whatever they want to do.
10: Okay, let's film it.
11: What's Shulki? What Mahasi? What Gunu?
10: You told us to come in.
8: No, get out. You're not allowed on the property. Get out.
10: Can you say why?
8: Yeah, because it's private property. Here. You don't have that reason.
10: But what?
8: It's private property.
10: Go outside. Okay, but can you state the reason though?
8: Yeah, he made him very uncomfortable.
10: Who? The guy that I'm interviewing.
8: He says that you didn't even ask for permission.
10: No, but the guy that I was interviewing, he was having a nice conversation.
12: So we're walking away from the mosque for about 2 minutes, and when we get to our car, we turn around and see this.
10: Look at this.
9: This guy, I don't know what.
10: Why are you filming us here? You're filming the license plate? Why are you filming our film this?
9: I have to see your faces.
10: So why
9: I'm recording you too.
10: Why did you come and film our license plate? We're off of the private property. We're literally off of the property.
9: Okay, because you're recording us, I'm recording you.
10: Do you realize that we're gonna look up if you don't? This is not private property right here. This is not your private property. So we're gonna look up the lease.
6: So what is happening here, Ricky?
7: independent journalist Nate Friedman, he went to New Jersey and he said that he exposed the Islamic takeover it and that the mayor of Paterson, where he was, has renamed his city the capital of Palestine in America. Main Street is now Palestine Way. So
6: there's no way that's true. That was my thought. There's no way that's true.
7: Yeah. So he tries to go into a mosque, which, you know, as a Jew, maybe it would be a little bit difficult.
6: Yeah.
7: And he gets kicked off the property. They start following him to the car. There's a few other clips where he documents just how insane the invasion in New Jersey, one of the most America states in the Union, has now become.
6: Palestine.
7: Little Islam. Yeah.
6: Yeah. Is there another cut worth playing? Which one?
7: I would say, let's see, cut four.
12: When walking down the street, I noticed this barbershop put a shirt out in the window that said Jews did 9/11. I wanted to ask the barbershop owner about it, and then this happened.
13: What's going on? Can I ask you a question? So I'm from Manhattan, and I'm doing a video on Paterson, New Jersey. I'd love to speak to someone who works with this barbershop.
14: Right there.
13: You work with the barbershop? I just didn't know if you were waiting to get a cut or not.
14: Yeah, what's going on?
13: You work for them? I noticed an interesting a shirt on the window.
14: What are you guys, first of all?
13: Oh, I'm a journalist from Manhattan.
14: What are you? What's your background?
13: My background? I'm an independent journalist. This is my...
14: Are you a Jew? Are you a Zionist? What are you?
13: Am I a Jew or a Zionist?
14: Yes.
13: Why does it matter if I'm a Jew or a Zionist?
14: Take a walk, buddy.
13: Why does it matter? Why does it matter if I'm a Jew or a Zionist?
14: Oh!
13: Why does it matter... Okay, so he just shoved the door in front of my face. His shirt says Jews did it for 9/11.
6: No Jews allowed in America. Tell me this isn't an invasion. In America. Get out if you're a Jew. I've seen this movie before. We all have. It's called Schindler's List. That's how this ends.
7: But now, you're the bigot.
6: Now, let me take you to an unconventional connection. Let me take you to Citizen Vigilante. You seen this movie yet?
7: Yes.
6: Saw this movie on the plane yesterday. I can't recommend it. It's not that good of a movie in the first place, and it's extraordinarily violent, and it's a mess. It's a mess. But it is... worth talking about. It's been banned in Germany because it shows in the end, spoiler alert if you're going to watch it, but this guy comes in, he's a citizen vigilante, obviously by the name, and he is righting all the wrongs. And he goes into this Islamic house and he's talking to, the kids, and he's like, why did you rape them? Well, it was a mistake. I thought she wanted it. Oh, really? You thought she wanted it? I mean, it was a ridiculous excuse. And then the family starts saying, well, the girls wanted it because the way they're dressed. That was a girl on the couch that said that, an Islamist girl. And he looks at the father and says, is this how you're raising? These are the values you're raising? Yeah. And he shoots them all. And then before he does, he says, call all your friends over and just pile of bodies. And it is being viewed with satisfaction in some communities. And I think it's extraordinarily dangerous. If you look at American movies, you have Pale Rider, you have Unforgiven, right? You have High Noon. You even have that Charles Bronson movie. What's it? Death Wish?
15: Yeah.
6: You have all of these movies. You have, what's the movie Tom Cruise did one movie?
15: Reacher.
6: All of these guys are reluctant heroes. Okay. They were not looking for trouble. They saw something go on and they had to take care of it because nobody was taking care of it. They were not saying, join me in this. They were not glorifying it. They were just trying to solve a problem. Even the Equalizer is like that. He doesn't want to do any of this. This guy does. This guy wants to. This guy's becoming famous. This guy, in the end, does not ride away in the sunset. This guy is making himself... He wants to be famous because he wants to get others to do it. And he's constantly saying, I'm doing this for you. I'm doing this for you. And none of that rang true to me. This is an enormous moral shift, I think. Our movies always, when we had these anti-heroes, with an exception of Batman, but even Batman goes through this time of like, am I a bad guy? These anti-heroes are really, really dangerous. The gunfighter that stays becomes the tyrant. And this guy is not saying that the law is just broken. He's saying, I'm above the law. I'm above the law. I am the law. You will fix it or I will fix you. And I just think, you know, a hero is trying to make himself unnecessary and does not look for the fame. At the end of All American Heroes, these guys, like, look at Unforgiven is the best one. He turns a preacher because he knows what he's doing is wrong. He's a preacher. He only reluctantly at the very last minute goes and rides away to get his gun to be able to do something. And at the very end, he doesn't want to be glorified for it. He rides away. Preacher, we love you. I love you, preacher. He's riding away. He doesn't want any part of that. That's not this guy. I think this is a dangerous movie.
15: Yeah. And what's unfortunate is there was some rhetoric. There was a lot of things done in this movie. It was a range of emotions when I watched this. There was a lot of things done very deliberately, but then other things done slightly. Like, and some of that is the use of like some what people would consider right wing rhetoric, where they mention a couple times the woke left.
6: Yeah, yeah.
15: Other things. But at the
6: and the fact that he's an American.
15: And he's American. He's actually an American. As multiple people pointed out, illegal immigrant in the country at the same time,
6: and apparently a multimillionaire, so very wealthy,
15: right,
6: kind of guy. He's an elite.
15: Now, one of the unfortunate things is there were some right-wing influencers that were, you know, championing this and like kind of talking it up. But there, did you notice, Glenn, and throughout the entire movie, they made the director made a very specific effort to make this guy not look like a good guy.
6: The minute he starts killing all the cops, I'm done. Done with the movie the minute he starts killing the cops.
15: There was the time just to prove a point where he swerved in front of the car and he's like, yeah, that guy's probably dead.
6: Yeah.
15: The softcore porn scene with the prostitute.
6: Right.
15: I was like, oh my gosh, how long am I going to watch?
6: Yeah.
15: But
6: bad.
15: I mean, but at the
6: I
15: same,
6: skipped. I didn't see. I don't. What was the point of that?
15: Yeah. I think just to make him. I think the whole point was to make this to point out actual things that are happening. To point out that, yes, this is an issue, like in the UK, that there are some very bad things that are happening because of mass illegal immigration. The governments are failing. They're turning a blind eye to it. Multiple different cases were actual mirrors of real cases that have happened.
6: Right.
15: But they showed that this is not a good guy. He's a very bad guy. He's an evil guy. If government fails to protect their people, if they allow these things to happen, there will be a Bubba effect, and you will not like the devil that shows up afterwards.
6: I agree 100% with that. And if that's indeed what the director was trying to show, that's fine. But I think there's going to be a lot of people that don't get that message from it.
15: Yes, I agree.
7: It's number one on iTunes, Amazon.
6: Oh, and it's not a good movie. I mean, let's talk about it as a movie. It's a bad movie.
15: Yeah.
6: I mean, it was like, oh, God, okay. Lots of violence, and then really slow nothing for a long time. You're like, oh,
15: yeah.
6: It's a bad movie. But the message itself, I think, is really bad. You know, the cowboy always wants to put away the gun. Always wants to put away the gun. The knight at the end of the bloodshed, he wants to go home. He wants that. I didn't get the impression this guy wants it. And I think because, especially that last scene that is so real, especially if you're over in England or you're in Germany, that stuff is happening. That is absolutely happening.
15: Yeah.
6: And you'll watch that and you'll be like, damn right. That's right. Exactly what should happen. And like you said, you're not going to like the guy who shows up.
15: Yeah. And yeah, a lot of things they point out, like even there's some insiders now talking about, you know, the police and how they were portrayed. That's even the case, like in the UK, you know, like the police a lot of times will either be arresting people for hanging flags or because their superiors are telling them this, the government, the political structure is telling them to do this, or they're not arresting the people that are actually doing the crimes.
6: Well, here's the other thing, because does it happen in Germany? It happens in Germany, right? Here's the other thing about this movie that is just ridiculous. That guy would have been arrested 10 minutes into this movie. I mean, he touches everything.
15: Yeah,
6: it's almost like he's signing his name on every crime scene. I'm like, in America, this guy would have been behind bars already. They would have had him already. The guy is like, he'll leave his gun places. He practically walks out of a door in one place and is like, touch, touch the doorknob. Doorknob, doorknob, I got to touch, touch, touch, touch, touch, touch, touch, touch, touch. And you're like, do they have fingerprinting? Is anybody going to arrest this guy? And he's pixelated. He's got the American accent. You know what he sounds like. I mean, you know the general shape of his head. They have him at one point. They pick up his glass. I didn't even understand this. They pick up his glass, which the reason why they pick it up is to get his fingerprints. The fingerprints are all over the crime scenes.
15: Yeah.
6: And they can't catch this guy. I mean, it's just, it's a stupid, stupid movie. But dangerous. Dangerous. Because that is not the answer. But if people stop, if they don't start listening to the one thing he said in it was, you're not protecting the people who elected you. You're not listening to the people who elected you.
15: True.
6: And that's true.
15: Yeah.
6: Again, you got to hold two things in separate hands. That's true. Civil, citizen vigilante, that's evil. Both of those things can be true. All right, back in just a minute. 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You thought ahead. 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
6: Excited for that tonight. Jason was with me when we filmed it. It's kind of one of my favorite things to do, to walk around New York and just tell stories. Rob said he saw a part of the documentary last night, our engineer Rob, and he said the thing he liked was one of the stories that I tell about, you know, I tell about the first terrorist bombing, the worst terrorist bombing until the Oklahoma City bombing. And, you know, it happened over 100 years ago. And I take you to that place, and it happens to be right where we're talking about something else. And I turn around and I show this pockmarks on the wall. Nobody ever sees it. Nobody ever knows. Nobody even asks, what is that? It's the sign of the largest terrorist attack in American history up until Oklahoma City. And you'll see it tonight. It's just a cool documentary. It's a live documentary. I'll be there to answer your questions and everything else after. We begin the pre-show at about 7:30 Eastern. The show starts at 8. 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You don't want to miss this tonight. 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
9: What he got is a gift. Just got off the ground. I'm Dave Anthony, Fox News, the new Air Force One.
10: We're very proud of this. The country's very proud of it.
9: President Trump's now flying in that plane on his way to North Dakota for the dedication of Teddy Roosevelt's presidential library.
11: The new Air Force One is a gift from the Qatari government, a Boeing 747 modified by the Air Force after delivery last year.
10: They made it appropriate for a president. That means the security and all of the different bells and whistles.
11: It joins the fleet as an interim aircraft for use before the completion of two new Boeing 747s built for Air Force One use, running behind schedule, pushed back to mid-2028. It's painted with a dark blue underbelly and a white top separated by a red and a gold stripe, replacing the light blue, silver, and white color scheme used since the Kennedy administration.
9: Fox's Chris Foster. Before taking off, reporters also asked the president about a financial filing showing he made nearly $1.2 billion from his cryptocurrency investments last year.
10: Well, I've made a lot of money before I became president, and they invest my money, and I don't talk to them. I don't even speak to them. So I have many people, I don't know what they call it, closed accounts or something. You put your money in, and that's it.
9: The president also touted oil prices falling again today.
10: Lower than when I started the, I guess you could call it an attack on Iran so that they never have a nuclear weapon.
9: His special envoys are in Qatar for another round of talks today through mediators, with keeping shipping flowing in the Strait of Hormuz still a big issue. Now to Colorado, where another socialist has primaried out a Democrat in Congress.
27: We won tonight!
9: Maylott Quiros defeated Diana DeGette, who's been in Congress longer than she's been alive. Quiros was born a year after DeGette was first elected. It's a very Democratic Denver district, so Quiros is a strong favorite to win that House seat in November, just like the two socialists who defeated Democratic congressman last week in New York City. America's listening to Fox News.
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7: 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We have mostly sunny skies, 84 degrees across WoWo land. Look for plenty of sun, dangerously hot and humid with a Wednesday high in the mid-90s. Good morning, I'm Brian Ford. Here's what's happening. Brace for another round of dangerous heat. Tuesday's heat index soared to 111 degrees in Van Wert, while New Haven, Garrett, and Spencerville reached 110. North Fort Wayne, Hamilton, and Auburn all climbed to 109, and forecasters say heat index values over 100 will stick around through Friday. Elsewhere, authorities say a passenger disturbance aboard a United Airlines flight out of Indianapolis triggered a diversion back to the airport. The Houston trip was canceled and the passenger was arrested upon arrival. And a motorcycle crash in Allen County, Ohio, claimed the life of a 33-year-old Lima man. A driver turning into the Allen Oakwood Correctional Institution pulled into the cycle's path. 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
13: From 21 Alive, I'm meteorologist Liz Braden with your forecast. Another very hot day in store today. 95 degrees for your temperature, although the heat index expected to be over 100 for the entire afternoon and evening. We'll be sunny and dry throughout the day today. Tonight we're clear, not much relief as we only drop down to 74. I'm meteorologist Liz Braden on WoWo 92.3 FM and 1190 AM.
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7: With the WoWo News Update, I'm Brian Ford. Weather-wise, mostly sunny skies with a high in the mid-90s. Here's what's happening. Eight alleged gang members have been charged in the 2025 shooting death of an Anderson woman. Police say she was not the intended target. And a Michigan judge orders prediction market platform Kalshi to halt operations statewide for 2 weeks. The ruling cites gambling law concerns and potential harm to younger users. Now, Fox News.
8: I'm CJ Papa. President Trump on board his new ride to North Dakota.
9: I said to Boeing, what's the best one? They said, this is the best plane ever built. And you're going to have the privilege of flying it. And I have a privilege also of flying it. But this is the first flight.
8: The plane, a gift of Qatar. He's traveling there for the opening of the Teddy Roosevelt Presidential Library. On Iran, President Trump says they are having very good meetings in Qatar. And that nation's Amir says Special Envoy Steve Witkoff and Jared Kushner discuss U.S.-Iran negotiations and developments in Lebanon. Frustrated residents near the burned-out frozen food warehouse in the Boyle Heights neighborhood of Los Angeles.
10: Dead body smell.
8: You know, the stench of rotting food.
11: I just want them to get rid of the food so, like, it could stop smelling.
8: The warehouse caught fire June 17, burning for 8 days. Health officials say the decaying food poses ongoing public health concerns. 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
12: From 21 Alive, I'm meteorologist Liz Braden with your forecast. Another very hot day in store today. 95 degrees for your temperature, although the heat index expected to be over 100 for the entire afternoon and evening. We'll be sunny and dry throughout the day today. Tonight we're clear, not much relief as we only drop down to 74. I'm meteorologist Liz Braden on WoWo 92.3 FM and 1190 AM.
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0: 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Before you even have time to process what's happening, he's out of his car. 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
12: 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Soybeans and corn are up with some concerns about heat. August beans are 6 1/4 higher at 11.30 1/2. September's up 6 1/2 at 11.35 1/4. September corn's up 2 3/4 at 4.19 1/2. December's 3 1/4 higher at 4.39 1/4. Live and feeder cattle are mixed, waiting for direct business. August live's now down 57 at 241.87, and October's two lower at 236.67. August feeders are down 70 at 363.90. And with technical support, August hogs are up 45 at 98.65. October's 47 higher at 82.47. John Perkins, Brownfield.
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13: Immigration is not a suicide pact. Watch the brand new documentary, The Golden Door, from Ellis Island to the White House, tonight on Torch.
1: Is it really not a suicide pact? Because I think it is. I mean, let's just let everybody in. What's the problem? They don't have to think like we do. Sure, they want to kill us. What's the problem with that? What has happened to us? Does anybody remember 9/11? Has anybody thought about what China is doing? Let's see. I can drop in a lady from China. She can have a baby. Then she can take that baby, bring it over to the over to the CCP, and they can train it to hate America. And then that child can come over here with a passport, vote, do whatever. And there are hundreds of thousands of them. What is wrong with you? Was it Alito that was talking about this yesterday that was so strong? Somebody yesterday said, this is unreasonable. It's unreasonable. And I have to tell you, I think one of the things that has to be done is we have to just start arresting all of these people. You're coming over here. I think we should have preg checks. You know, hey, look, we do it with our cattle. I do it on the ranch. I hate to sound like Theodore Roosevelt, but we do it with our cattle with a pregnancy check. Why can't we do it with our immigrants? Sorry, just kind of quoting Theodore Roosevelt. you cannot have this happen. It is national suicide. Let me show you this. This is from The Golden Door. This is our special tonight at 8 o'clock. It actually starts around 7:30 with going live with Jason. Then I sit down and we start the special at 8. And then we'll have a question and answer with the insider. If you're Torchy, you'll know right where to get it. It's usual place on your app or whatever. If you haven't joined The Torch, please join The Torch. Go to torch250.com, The Golden Door, from Ellis Island to the White House. Let me show you one of the things we're covering tonight. Here's cut 6.
14: They don't come here because America is just like any other place. They come here because we are different. We stand for eternal truths, individual liberty, equal justice under the law. The right to rise as far as your talent and your character will take you. That's the magnet. That's the golden door. She's holding the lamp, and in the other hand, she's holding the law. But we're now experiencing some sort of massive psyop, I think. It's a deliberate campaign to change what immigration means to America. And to the people who want to come here and become us. Decades of globalization and political maneuverings by opportunistic politicians and a slow, steady burn of progressive manipulation, bit by bit, quietly rewrote the American story. And the message changed from, come here, be who you were born to be an American, adopt our ideology, and find within you greatness. Contribute to the last great outpost of liberty in a very dark world. To now, I don't know, show up, be a body, be a statistic, integration, whatever, assimilation, meh. It's kind of old-fashioned. We don't need you to believe what we believe anymore. What you believe is just fine. That's cultural suicide, and that's how it was packaged and sold to us, dressed up as kindness.
1: I go into the kindness thing with some celebrity thoughts where they're actually sitting down in think tanks and they're talking about what it means, what Emma Lazarus poem means. Give us your tired, your poem. That is, we're a hospital. We are not a hospital. We're not a hospital. It's such an insane thought. It's not who we are. You want to learn the truth? You want to know? You want to be able to defend it? You want to know where we need to point to as a nation on immigration? Make sure that you're watching tonight, The Golden Door. 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
21: He's on his way to celebrate another president. I'm Dave Anthony, Fox News. And to get to the new Teddy Roosevelt Library in North Dakota, President Trump's taking his first flight on the new Air Force One, which was a gift from Qatar.
22: Frankly, we couldn't build a plane like this because we wouldn't be willing to spend the kind of money necessary. They spent top dollar. So the head of Boeing said, this is considered the best 747 they've ever built.
21: Before leaving, reporters also asked the president about a new financial filing showing he made a lot of money last year, but he says he isn't involved in investments.
22: I think it's called a blind account, but they basically take it. And I purposely, I never speak to any of the people that run the money.
0: The president has vowed to make the U.S. the crypto capital of the world. The Trump family businesses have also endorsed crypto through investing, and it paid off. A filing with the U.S. Office of Government Ethics found President Trump reported more than $1 billion in crypto-related income for 2025.
21: Fox's Janine Cassola. The president also talked this morning before taking off about Iran as negotiations continue through mediators today in Qatar.
22: I call it the denuclearization. And it's all taking place. It's all going well.
2: But if that changes, the Secretary of War, Pete Hegseth, and the Chairman of the Joint Chiefs, Dan Raisin Kane, have given the president different options. According to the Wall Street Journal, the conversations have centered on whether the U.S. should abandon negotiations and resume full-scale attacks on Iran, the official said, a move some of them describe as finishing the job.
21: Fox's Peter Ducey at the White House in Washington, where it's going to be really hot the next few days. Fox weather meteorologist Michael Estime is in D.C.
4: When you factor in the humidity, it'll feel closer to 105 degrees tomorrow, and then on Friday we're talking about extreme heat watches. Then listen to this: 112 is what it's expected to feel like on Friday.
21: That triple digit heat goes all the way up to Maine. Heat warnings across the Midwest too. 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
24: 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A new wave of state laws is now in effect across Indiana, reshaping policies from schools to public safety.
25: More than 160 measures passed this session officially took effect July 1st, impacting areas including education, immigration enforcement, health care, elections, and taxes. Among the new changes are new rules on school cell phone use, stricter eligibility checks for public assistance programs, and updates to criminal and voting-related laws. Brian Ford, WoWo News.
24: 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And a Fort Wayne woman is charged in a THC distribution case tied to Huntington North High School. WPTA says 28-year-old Taya Andrews allegedly worked with a student to sell vape products. Police say they found THC items on campus and Cash App records tied to the case. 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
30: From 21 Alive, I'm meteorologist Liz Braden with your forecast. Another very hot day in store today. 95 degrees for your temperature, although the heat index expected to be over 100 for the entire afternoon and evening. We'll be sunny and dry throughout the day today. Tonight, we're clear, not much relief as we only drop down to 74. I'm meteorologist Liz Braden on WoWo 92.3 FM and 1190 AM.
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3: I'm Heather Starr, our top local story. Governor Mike Braun announced $84 million in infrastructure grants for roads and bridges across Indiana. The funding will go to 147 cities and counties through the Community Crossings Program. Braun also called for long-term road funding solutions in the next legislative session. Now, our top national stories from Fox News.
4: News. I'm Therese Crowley. A one-of-a-kind jet, says President Trump.
5: We're very proud of this. The country is very proud of it.
4: His first flight on the new custom Air Force One donated by the Emir of Qatar to dedicate the library of a one-of-a-kind president for Teddy Roosevelt in North Dakota, complete with a Rough Rider ceremonial escort when he arrives. A socialist challenge for America 250.
6: We will not wait to take the fight to Donald Trump and the oligarchy.
4: 29-year-old Milot Kiros beat 15-term Congresswoman Diana DeGette in the Colorado Democrat primary. The FBI reportedly has deemed the two initial Nancy Guthrie ransom notes to be fake communications. Unclear if or how that determination was made, but Reuters sources say a deposit was made into the crypto account referenced, and it was not touched. 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
7: From 21 Alive, I'm meteorologist Liz Braden with your forecast. Another very hot day in store today. 95 degrees for your temperature, although the heat index expected to be over 100 for the entire afternoon and evening. We'll be sunny and dry throughout the day today. Tonight we're clear, not much relief as we only drop down to 74. I'm meteorologist Liz Braden on WoWo 92.3 FM and 1190 AM.
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2: 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Our top local story. More than 160 new Indiana laws took effect July 1st, impacting everything from education and public safety to taxes and health care. These changes include updates to immigration enforcement, school cell phone bans, Medicaid eligibility rules, and criminal sentencing policies. Lawmakers say the measures reshape multiple areas of state government. And police in Northwest Ohio are investigating a fireworks injury involving two young brothers during unsupervised activity at a home.
3: Officers say a 14-year-old Toledo boy was seriously injured after his 11-year-old brother told investigators he lit a firework and threw it, and it landed near the teen's face. Police tell WTVG that an adult was inside the home at the time, unaware of what was going on, and the injured boy was taken to the hospital and is in stable condition. Victor Garcia, WOWO News.
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10: I have no desire to argue with idiots that don't understand we can't pass on to our children and grandchildren a nuclear-armed Iran. Donald Trump doesn't know what it means to take on something easy. He does what no other president in our lifetime has ever done. He takes on everything that is challenging, difficult, hard, but also the right thing to do. That makes him consequential and transformational, and I believe that will define his presidency.
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11: This is a Bloomberg Money Minute. In a 927-page financial disclosure form, President Trump reported earning at least $1.4 billion in his first year back in office just from crypto and his meme coin-related businesses. He made $26 million from foreign real estate deals and $80 million from settlements tied to lawsuits against ABC, CBS, Meta, YouTube, and others. Critics say Trump is profiting from the presidency. On Wall Street, stocks are now higher after U.S. manufacturing in June was up for a 6 month in a row. Private sector hiring in June was solid. And the head of the Fed, Kevin Warsh, says inflation risks have come down, and he's determined to bring inflation to just 2%. Right now, the Dow is up 0.4%, the NASDAQ slightly higher, the S&P up 0.25%. And Target, ending its store-within-a-store partnership with the Ulta Beauty chain this fall, replacing them with Target Beauty Studios. 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
13: From 21 Alive, I'm meteorologist Liz Braden with your forecast. Another very hot day in store today. 95 degrees for your temperature, although the heat index expected to be over 100 for the entire afternoon and evening. We'll be sunny and dry throughout the day today. Tonight, we're clear, not much relief as we only drop down to 74. I'm meteorologist Liz Braden on WoWo 92.3 FM and 1190 AM.
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14: 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More Supreme Court fallout from some of their other decisions. We'll talk about that and more Wednesday, 3 to 6 on WoWo.

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3: I'm Heather Starr, our top local story. Columbia City plans to build a new outdoor amphitheater as part of a long-term development project. The venue would be located in Eagle Park, with city leaders working to finalize funding and partnerships. Officials hope to break ground this fall and open it next summer. 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
4: News. I'm Gianna Gelosi. President Trump headed to North Dakota to get a new Teddy Roosevelt Library open and jetted off in a new Air Force One. That was a gift from Qatar.
5: Frankly, we couldn't build a plane like this because we wouldn't be willing to spend the kind of money necessary. They spent top dollar. So the head of Boeing said this is considered the best 747 they've ever built.
4: Fox's Peter Ducey reports from the White House that it comes as his son-in-law Jared Kushner and envoy Steve Witkoff held a second day of indirect talks in Iran. Are with Iran in Qatar.
6: According to the Wall Street Journal, the conversations have centered on whether the U.S. should abandon negotiations and resume full-scale attacks on Iran, the officials said. The president has shown he'll re-engage the Iranians near the Strait of Hormuz when they fire upon tankers there.
4: And it's a win-or-go-home game for the U.S. today at the World Cup. They play at 8 p.m. Eastern. 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
7: From 21 Alive, I'm meteorologist Liz Braden with your forecast. Another very hot day in store today. 95 degrees for your temperature, although the heat index expected to be over 100 for the entire afternoon and evening. We'll be sunny and dry throughout the day today. Tonight we're clear, not much relief as we only drop down to 74. I'm meteorologist Liz Braden on WoWo 92.3 FM and 1190 AM.
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0: News. I'm Therese Crowley. President Trump on the first flight of his one-of-a-kind Air Force One donated by the Emir of Qatar, discussing round two of Iran talks in Qatar today.
1: They've had very good meetings, and we'll see. We hit them very hard for three nights, as you know, but we're getting along very well. So I call it the denuclearization. And it's all taking place. It's all going well.
0: And while he arrives in Medora, North Dakota, to dedicate the Teddy Roosevelt Presidential Library, stunning sight on the New York skyline, a couple of masked climbers looking like a wedding topper scaled the spire of the Empire State Building with a black flag and white letters reading, "When the power of love beats the love of power, the world knows peace." The FBI has no comment on reports that it's deemed the two initial Nancy Guthrie ransom notes to be fake communications. 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
3: From 21 Alive, I'm meteorologist Liz Braden with your forecast. Another very hot day in store today. 95 degrees for your temperature, although the heat index expected to be over 100 for the entire afternoon and evening. We'll be sunny and dry throughout the day today. Tonight, we're clear, not much relief as we only drop down to 74. I'm meteorologist Liz Braden on WoWo 92.3 FM and 1190 AM.
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0: charging the brutal murder of another victim in the Chicago area.
1: The Trump administration designating this gang as a foreign terrorist organization on the first day of the president's second term. 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
3: From 21 Alive, I'm meteorologist Liz Braden with your forecast. Another very hot day in store today. 95 degrees for your temperature, although the heat index expected to be over 100 for the entire afternoon and evening. We'll be sunny and dry throughout the day today. Tonight, we're clear, not much relief as we only drop down to 74. I'm meteorologist Liz Braden on WoWo 92.3 FM and 1190 AM.
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0: And good afternoon. Thank you for tuning in to The Burning Truth. I am your host, Casey Hendrickson. Hope you're having a great afternoon. Welcome to July 250, right around the corner this weekend. So we got today, we got tomorrow, we got the, I don't know, what do they call it, a banker's holiday, I guess, on the 3rd. And then we get to celebrate 250 years of dominating global spaces on Saturday. It's going to be an absolute blast. Ha! Figuratively and literally. Do you think it's a problem if I set off a massive thing of fireworks next to a shot spotter?
1: Maybe.
0: Asking for a friend. All right. Lot to get to today. We lost World Cup Freddy. World Cup Freddy's gone now. This was always the plan. He did mention that he was going to delete his socials and things like that afterwards, but we're going to miss World Cup Freddy. I mean, he's basically an adopted American at this point in time. It's kind of amazing how much he's hated simply because he came to the United States and had a great time. Isn't that something? And, like, people hated him not because he got to do really cool stuff like the NASA thing and he got to meet some very prominent individuals. And in, who's that country music star? Like, Ella something or other. Isn't she the one that's, like, still at the top of the charts for, like, 11 weeks or whatever it is?
1: Not sure.
0: I don't know. I haven't listened to country consistently in a very, very long time. Anyway, they became, they're Germans. They became obsessed with her on their trip here because she was always on the radio, and they posted about it. Anyway, it turned into a thing. She actually reached out to him, offered him tickets. He got went to the concert. They were able to meet her and everything else. Now, the entire time, this guy is blowing up and becoming like the biggest social media star in the country. He covers his face in every single photo. You have no idea what he actually looks like. He doesn't promote anything. He doesn't sell anything. He says he didn't make a dime on the entire trip, although he got in-kind gifts. I mean, he had J.J. Watt, for crying out loud, in Houston setting him up with stuff. And the NASA thing was really cool. He even got to talk to the International Space Station. But all this guy did was come to the United States to support Germany in the World Cup and have an absolute amazing time. That's it. And before any of the extra stuff started happening, he already had his haters simply because he and his group just loved the country. They loved the people. They loved the travels that they had. They were constantly posting about how beautiful it was, how great the food was, you know, that sort of thing. Some food he had had previously. He had been to the United States, like, I think once before. And a lot of people didn't know that. But he had commented pretty early on that he's been here before, but it wasn't anything like this. So he got to experience a ton of new stuff, just absolutely fell in love with the country. And there are people who hate him simply because of that. And there's people who got jealous afterwards, like, oh, why is this German guy getting to, you know, go do this and go do whatever. But he literally just enjoyed his time in the United States. That was it. And there are people who just hated his guts, and all of them politically left, every single one of them. And again, we just got to go back to all of these polls now that the Democratic Party, and if you're a Democrat listening to this and you don't feel this way, you need to understand you're a minority in your party now. It's up to you to take your party back. It is up to you to fix the problems in the Democratic Party, because the reality is this, and you need to accept it. You're the minority. The communists who won in Colorado, the communists who won in New York, and elsewhere, like, they're now the mainstream of your party. You're on the way out. And I told you that this was going to happen during President Obama's term, and I highlighted the exact moment that it took place. It was when Senator Harry Reid desperately tried to get universal health care in this country. Now, for those of you who do not know, yes, we got Obamacare. Obamacare was the backup consolation prize that the Democrats wanted. There was a full court press for a UK, Canada-style universal health care system. That's what it was. There was one person who prevented that from happening. They were one vote short. His name was Joe Lieberman. Joe Lieberman, lifetime Democrat, former vice presidential candidate, Gore Lieberman. Okay? Dude was left wing. But he loved America. And he knew that a socialized healthcare system was a disaster because it's a disaster pretty much everywhere else that it's used, where there is a significant population. I got this story here. Hold on a second. Let me pull this up just to kind of highlight this. I might have to refresh that. We'll talk about a massive fight between a lobbying group and MAHA inside the Oval Office that happened this week, too, that we're just finding out about. Apparently, it was pretty aggressive. Let me get this up here, though. This is, yeah, okay, here we go. So, you know, we mentioned that the UK earlier this week was banning air conditionings and forcing people to remove their air conditionings. Not just don't run it. Like, literally, you have to uninstall your window system from your house and throw it away. You're not allowed to keep it. So, here's a story. Ready for this? This is out of The Guardian. More than 500 mothers and babies came to harm or died as a result of inadequate care at Nottingham Hospital, according to an inquiry from the National Health Services in England. It is the biggest ever maternity scandal. A total of 444 women and 76 newborn babies suffered potentially avoidable outcomes because they received substandard treatment for 13 years from Nottingham University Hospitals. Oh. I'm not saying that there isn't medical malpractice and errors that happen here, because it happens a lot. And more likely to die going to see the doctor than to be shot, by the way. But there are cases like this consistently, every single day. We're constantly looking at stories like this out of Canada, out of the UK, which are the two systems that are constantly propped up. It goes into a whole bunch of stuff. Women and families repeatedly describe feeling unheard, inadequately informed, and unsupported when expressing anxiety, particularly in relation to reduced fetal movements, emerging medical complications, and complex decision-making. During labor, mothers reported inadequate training, management, and oversight, along with toxic bullying culture among medical staff. I don't even know what that looks like in a labor situation. Of the more than 20 maternal deaths surveyed over that time period, over 25% of them were linked to potential failures in care, including a failure to listen to mothers as well as a failure to adhere to robust clinical governance. A report found that prolonged periods of maternity leadership instability that contributed to a significant operational consequences affected day-to-day decision-making, staff well-being, and professional practice. Jeez. You realize this investigation was launched because a baby, Harriet Hawkins, was stillborn, and the parents were repeatedly prevented from receiving the essential care that they needed during a very difficult labor. That's what prompted all of this. So the government, okay, NHS is the federal government in the UK, looks into it, and they find out, we've got a big problem here at this group of hospitals in Nottingham University. Like, that's the system. And we can go into the whole waiting period thing and all of that stuff. The point is, there was a Democrat who stood up to the Democrat apparatus and said, no, we are not doing universal health care in the United States. And his name was Joe Lieberman. I disagree with Joe Lieberman on probably 80% of his policy positions. That man is a national hero. Joe Lieberman was the guy. Harry Reid and other Democrats afterwards talked about how Joe Lieberman is the guy who prevented them from getting the holy grail of universal health care. Like, he was the one guy. And so they ostracized him, and he was ultimately run out of the party. That's what happened. So for you Democrats out there who love the United States of America, who love who we are and what we have been to the world for most of our history, you're Joe Lieberman. And you are being run out of the party. If you don't hate the Jews, I want you to remember the former mayor of New York City and the current mayor of New York City basically telling you you're not welcome in the Democratic Party. If you're a religious Democrat and you're pro-life, I want you to remember all of the Democrats, the prominent Democrats that are now the face of the party nationally, that have said you're not welcome in the Democratic Party. I want you to remember all of that. If you are Jewish, I've been saying for 20 years, I still don't know what's wrong with you if you vote Democrat. Have no clue what's wrong with you. They don't even stand for the basic economic principles that Jewish people stand for. They certainly don't want to protect you. They have embraced anti-Semitism the entire time I have been in this industry. That has been their thing. Anytime you talk about anti-Semitism in the United States, it has been a left-wing issue. You could argue that it used to be kind of isolated to the university level and everything else. Well, not anymore. The anti-Semitic leftists at the universities who are treating, or teaching, I should say, and treating is technically kind of correct, who are out there telling and teaching your kids to become anti-Semitic leftists, eventually your kids grew up and your kids ran for office, and guess what? Everybody's shocked that they're anti-Semitic leftists. There's all of these groups that have been traditionally aligned in the Democrats. It used to be the conservatives and Republicans were basically like three groups, but we all kind of agreed on most things, had some minor policy differences. And the left was a loose coalition of special interest groups that were actually really opposed to each other most of the time, but agreed on one thing. And now it's kind of shifted a little bit. They've solidified their base. And the right now kind of has the coalition of people. Everybody's surprised that this happened, but you're all warned. You're all warned. And we're going to get into this situation where Democrats all over the country are trying to ban the American flag from being flown at your property again. And we did this, you know, several years ago, a couple years before that. Like, this is a periodic thing that does happen regularly. And sometimes it's led by HOA, sometimes it's just led by anti-American politicians, who, again, were those leftists who went to college and were taught by these anti-American professors, and then were shocked that they hold those views when they run for office later on. But this is who they are. I get it. I understand that there are many of you Democrats out there, you don't feel that way. You love America. You're going to celebrate the 4th of July. You're going to have hot dogs and burgers and barbecues. You're going to set off some fireworks, or at least enjoy them. I get that. The problem is, you don't seem to understand. You're not welcome there, and they are trying actively to force you out. They don't want you around. You're not aligned with them. And you're not the mainstream of the party. You're not the base of the party. They are. Why else do you think they won't let you pick who your nominee is? Oh, Casey, that was just once. No, it wasn't. Go back in time. Go back in time. Because I got news for you. They didn't pick Barack. The base didn't pick Barack. They picked Hillary. Then the base didn't pick Hillary. They picked Bernie. Who was the nominee? All of these polls that show that the modern Democrat right now does not love America. Wishes, the majority wish they could live somewhere else. They don't want to be here. They don't love this country. And they're angry at people who come from overseas just to watch a sporting event. And they are falling in love with us in a way that's not the same as when Americans go overseas on vacation. When I take listeners to Europe or wherever else we end up going, it's fun, it's great, it's amazing. We all, by the end of it, go, time to go home. Time to go home. It's really beautiful here. People are very nice. You know, I have this thing that I enjoy, I have that thing that I enjoy. It's like, I sure do miss this, I sure do miss that. I wish that they had this thing. It's a constant conversation when you're overseas. Constant. And yes, air conditioning is a big part of that. I remember coming back from Ireland and telling everybody, you realize you have to pay a tax for every television you have in your house? How many of you got a television in more than one room? That's a tax on each one. And they have people who, they knock on your door and they go, you owe us taxes for your TV. And if you don't pay, they can drag you out of your house and arrest you. Did you know that? Like, that's what's so bizarre about this. Here, we just go to, you know, wherever we're going to go, buy our television, bring it in there. And it's like, okay, I'm tired of the kids stealing my TV. Kids, you stay in the room, you have your own TV now. Yeah, that would cost you a lot of money if you went overseas. And people are blown away by that stuff. I still remember our driver, Sean, who's still a friend, but in Ireland. He didn't know Rush Limbaugh's name, but he was asking about Rush Limbaugh, and it's like, it's just weird that, you know, the government will let him on there, because he's always harping on the government. Like, he doesn't work for the government. And he's like, what? No, that's all free enterprise. Like, that's not government. Like, he just does that. Like, they are perplexed by this because the government controls everything. The audacity that a European would have to come over here and fall in love with us makes the left so angry that they are attacking him actively the entire time that he's here enjoying our great country. They hate this country so much, they won't even allow anybody to enjoy it. That's who they are. We got more coming up. You're tuned into The Burning Truth.
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4: Up with SNAP benefits? Indiana law says not anymore. A lot of new laws hit the books. Let's review. Thursday with me, KB, during Fort Wayne's Morning News.
0: Went a little bit long in that first part, but it needed to be said. And it dovetails perfectly into what we're going to talk about next. And I'll be honest with you. I'm not starting with the biggest hard-hitting news stories out there, but we're doing culture war stuff. That's what we're doing. And because the culture war is more important than the politics. It really is. And I know that a lot of people who are amateurs don't really get that. They complain about it all the time. They're always wrong. And I'm always able to prove that they're wrong. And it consistently comes up. If you're new here, like just talk policy, you need to understand policy happens after the culture shift. You lose the culture, which the right has done for an extended period of time. They're fighting back and reclaiming it now. But the right basically ceded culture to the left, and the left advanced, and the right dwindled. And now the right is trying to get culture back. And that is a big part of the fight. And part of that, by the way, is pride in the country. Pride in who you are. And, yeah, I mean, taking a look at birth rates and whether or not people are making babies and do government policies help or hurt with that. And all of these things are extremely important. But it also gets down to two different states where there are major stories involving the prohibition of flying the American flag. And, again, we are looking at cases, which we'll get to here in a minute after news. We are looking at cases that largely have already been settled by the courts where you can't restrict this, and they're doing it anyway because that's what the left does. Donald Trump did not like the Supreme Court's ruling on birthright citizenship yesterday. Guess what? He's respecting it. Oh, he's such a fascist. He's such a tyrant, right? He's such a dictator, right, leftists? How is it that he's abiding by the Supreme Court's decision? Joe Biden didn't. Barack Obama didn't. They both went right around the Supreme Court. Well, Donald Trump's abiding by it. That buy him any brownie points at all? California, Massachusetts hate the American flag. We'll talk about that coming up. 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
9: Good afternoon. I'm Heather Starr in the WoWo Newsroom and our top local stories. More than 160 new Indiana laws took effect July 1st across a wide range of issues. The changes affect education, public safety, health care, taxes, and criminal justice. And a Fort Wayne woman is facing charges tied to an alleged drug operation involving a high school student in Huntington County.
10: Court records say 28-year-old Taya Andrews is accused of working with a Huntington North High School student to distribute THC vape products to other students, with investigators linking Cash App transactions and a search of a classroom where additional products were found. Police told 21 Alive the student later said Andrews supplied the items and threatened him during the alleged operation. Brian Ford, WoWo News.
9: Andrews was formerly a coach at Huntington North. She has not yet entered a plea. 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

0: We've got now oil at $68. We've got gas prices starting to come down. But really just ensuring that we continue to make the progress on that. And that's what they're focused on.
1: The Justice Department going after the Venezuelan gang Tren de Aragua. And Acting Attorney General Todd Blanche announcing the filing of charges against a series of alleged members of this group.
2: This morning in Chicago, federal and local law enforcement charged three alleged TDA members on a criminal complaint charging the brutal murder of another victim in the Chicago area.
1: The Trump administration designating this gang as a foreign terrorist organization on the first day of the president's second term. 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
3: Good afternoon. The drive around Fort Wayne is looking pretty smooth with no major incidents to slow you down. Just keep the long-term construction zones in mind, including northbound I-469 between US 24 and State Road 37, where traffic can stack up during the afternoon commute. You'll also find ongoing work on West Jefferson Boulevard near South Bend Drive and alternating lane closures on State Road 3 between DuPont Road and Gump Road in Huntertown. 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
5: From 21 Alive, I'm meteorologist Liz Braden with your forecast. Another very hot day in store today. 95 degrees for your temperature, although the heat index expected to be over 100 for the entire afternoon and evening. We'll be sunny and dry throughout the day today. Tonight we're clear, not much relief as we only drop down to 74. I'm meteorologist Liz Braden on WoWoe 92.3 FM and 1190 AM.
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0: And good afternoon. Thank you for tuning in to The Burning Truth. Once again, I am your host, Casey Hendrickson. Okay. 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If you're there, hit the follow button, please. 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You get those notifications when we go live. California neighborhood has banned the flying of American flags on July 4th. There is a numerous amounts of cases. I don't know how many I've covered over the years. Numerous cases. HOAs, first of all, they're all unconstitutional. Every HOA in the United States of America that I'm aware of violates the Bill of Attainder provision of the federal and state constitutions. Every single state constitution has a Bill of Attainder provision. Every single one. Okay? The courts have already ruled on this, but for some strange reason, we let these HOAs continue. Very bizarre. HOAs themselves are unconstitutional, but HOAs attempting to ban political signage within the appropriate time and American flags has consistently been shot down by the courts at all levels all over the country. And yet, they still attempt to do it. But they only do it in very blue areas. Even if they're in a red state, it's always a blue area or is directly tied to some political opinion based on the HOA board. It's just, it's ridiculous. Anyway, this is San Marcos, People's Republic of California. Residents in an affluent townhome community are being told that they are prohibited from flying the American flags on their homes. They're being threatened with fines if they do so. The average price of a home runs just under $1 million. For a townhome. It's governed by the Ambiance Owners Association. I'm assuming it's Ambiance, but, we like messing with them. They are refusing to remove their flags despite receiving notices from the Homeowners Association. Again, HOAs have tried to do this many times. They consistently lose this case. Now, Red State even writes, hold on a second. Back in May of 2023, the exact same homeowners association informed a homeowner that sports flags were not allowed and that the American flag is the only approved flag to be hung up on and within the common property. So that was May of 2023. This is the exact same HOA. And of course, there was a debate about that because, the American flag is protected. Political signs are protected. You can't limit those. But sports signs, maybe you can. Sports flags, maybe you can. So the exact same HOA 3 years ago said that the only acceptable flag is the American flag and you can't fly your team flags. Now we're fast forwarding 3 years and the American flag is to be banned. Amy and Christopher Cook hung an American flag outside of their home. They received a notice that they were violating the association's flag policy and were told to remove it within 15 days or face enforcement action. The Cooks are not alone. Their neighbor, Terry Collins, received the same notice about her flag, but she says that she is also ready to fight the HOA. Now, I know it's a joke, but honestly, it's true. How do you spot the Republican and conservative in your neighborhood? They're the ones with the American flags. Doesn't mean that everybody who doesn't have an American flag isn't a Republican or a conservative, but you're just not going to find liberals flying the American flag anymore. Like, it is just a virtual impossibility. I'm not saying that it doesn't happen in outliers, but it really is one of those easy tells. Oh, they've got an American flag. Yeah, probably our people. The journey has been long and hard, and we are ready to put an end to it once and for all. Amy Cook said that she knows that the whole dispute is really about saying both American flags have been flying around here for decades without any issue. Okay, so they've been flying the American flag. They've been there for a long time. It's never been an issue. 3 years ago, the exact same HOA said American flags were approved. Other flags were not. But she says, the fact is, it's about the American flag distinctly. Huh. Okay. June 19th, the Cooks sent a letter to the HOA requesting meeting minutes where the flag policy was put in place. Records that support the HOA's definition of the property's common areas and the authority that they look to for issuing those violations. They also requested that any disciplinary hearing be postponed until the records they asked for were received. The letter also stated that the Cooks' questions remain unanswered. The Cooks also claim that the HOA has never explained why the HOA regards their garage door frame as a common area and not an exclusive common area per the HOA's governing documents. The Cooks have spent almost 2 years preparing for what they suspect may be a long, drawn-out court battle. Amy Cook wrote in an online fundraising page to cover the legal costs, quote, "This isn't about refusing to follow reasonable rules. We believe this is about preserving the right to display the American flag in our community and ensuring the HOA rules are enforced fairly and consistently." And again, I want to remind you, numerous court cases where HOAs tried to ban the American flag, every HOA loses. It is a protected right. Courtney Corbello is counsel at the Center for American Liberty. California law is clear. While homeowners associations may adopt reasonable rules governing the manner, placement, or safety of flag displays, they cannot prohibit homeowners from flying the American flag on their property. They're trying to say that on their garage is common property. That's what they're trying to say. So Red State writes, Amy Cook is spot on. It's all about displaying the American flag. See, this is where we start running into this. I know that some of you just don't want to accept that there's a lot of Americans out there who hate this country. Example. Would the HOA have the same objections if she wanted to fly a pride flag or a Palestinian flag or a Black Lives Matter flag? You know, heck, throw in a Ukraine flag. Why not? Why don't you? By the way, Ukraine hit another fuel depot in Russia. Russia now has massive gas lines and fights breaking out at gas stations all over the place. Russia's in trouble. Are there any records of the HOA prohibiting any of those flags, Red State writes? A good question. Amy Cook also summed up the whole thing best in a run-up to America's 250th birthday, quote, "Stand up for what you believe in. Show some pride in your in your country and appreciate what America gives you." So this is, again, the same HOA that 3 years ago, to the month, said it was okay for you to have an American flag. 3 years later, now it's not okay for you to have an American flag. What do we know about the left? They only like America if a Democrat runs things. They do not like it if a Republican runs things. You know, if you go back and you look at the polling of Republicans during Obama, Republican patriotism polled exactly the same then as it does now. It's exactly the same. No dip. There's been no dip. There's been no surge. It is the same thing. We love America. If you go back and you look at the data on Democrats, though, dramatically less now than when Obama was president. But then you have Massachusetts. Complete opposite end of the country. And while California is California, Massachusetts is one of the originals, right? They're OG. But they've got the same scandal happening. We'll talk about that coming up on The Burning Truth.
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0: Yeah, a couple of additional details here. This HOA, which didn't have a problem with the American flag 3 years ago, but suddenly has a problem with the American flag now. The neighbors said that they never cared about the American flags, because these American flags have been displayed there for decades, they said. So I guess this community is located right next to the old Top Gun Miramar base, and so a lot of the Top Gun pilots used to live there. And so it's a pretty patriotic community, so there's a lot of flags that are floating around. The HOA's position is you can't fly an American flag in the front of your house at all, because the front of your house is common area, which of course it's not. It can be flown in your backyard and only your backyard, which again, they're going to lose that case just like every other HOA will. But the neighbors said that ever since President Trump won the 2024 election, the HOA has been going about enforcing flag rules, and they've never done anything like this prior to that, except for sports teams and things of that nature. So again, it kind of goes back to we only like America if we're in charge. The other side's in charge, we don't like America. Massachusetts. Red State also writes, we've seen so much anti-American sentiment from the left as we approach our 250th birthday that it's hard to be shocked anymore. The Marxists had trouble coping with the fact that U.S. is hosting a wildly successful World Cup. Our men's national team has performed well so far, and Europeans visiting are absolutely wowed by the friendliness and awesomeness of our fruited plains. Becky Noble reported earlier on Tuesday, San Marcos, California Homeowners Association is telling residents to take down their American flags or face fines. Losers. Meanwhile, on the opposite coast, Karens are telling people on Plum Island off of the northeastern coast of Massachusetts to take their American flags down as well. Why? You ready for this? Because the flags might annoy seabirds. Really? The town of Newbury sent a letter to Plum Island, which it has jurisdiction over, and warns of serious consequences should folks celebrate our country. The letter warns activities intended to deter protected shorebirds from utilizing suitable habitat may be viewed as harassment or disruption of normal feeding, nesting, or migratory behavior, which violates the Federal Endangered Species Act and carries significant regulatory and financial penalties. Noncompliance may result in state or federal enforcement actions, and thus, the town urges residents to comply with applicable state and federal wildlife protection laws. Good luck getting the federal government to go along with this one. Good luck with that one. Probably not gonna play out very well. Especially with Lee Zeldin at the helm there. Pacific Legal Foundation, a nonprofit law firm that focuses on individual liberty, property rights, limited government, separation of powers, is fighting for one of Plum Island's long-term residents named Mark Sarkady. They responded to the town's unpatriotic letter with a missive of their own. So Pacific Legal posted this on the interwebs. Days before America's 250th birthday, the town of Newbury, Massachusetts, warned Plum Island homeowners that flying American flags on their own property could violate endangered species law and carry significant regulatory and financial penalties. We've put the town on notice. The letter raises significant concerns regarding both private property rights and the legal authority upon which the town relies. Most notably, the town appears to suggest that homeowners may face potential state or federal liability for displaying ordinary decorations or engaging in customary uses of their own property if those activities allegedly discourage protected birds from utilizing nearby habitat. Yet the letter never identifies any statute, any regulation, or any judicial decision or agency guidance to help establish that proposition. So this is the akin of somebody who hates the show just going, Casey, you're wrong about everything. Cool. Like what? Well, everything. Can you be more specific? Well, if you're lucky enough to even get them to narrow it down, well, you're wrong on this one issue. Great. Why? You just are. Okay, but how? Like, what's your argument? What's your point? And they refuse to tell you? Like, that's kind of what this is. You have to take your American flag down. Why? Because of the birds. Well, what birds? Protected birds. Okay, but why? Well, you might face fines if you don't. Okay, but what fines? Under what authority? What's the statute? What am I doing? Nothing. Just take the flag down. Now, if, just in case, you think that there might, maybe, potentially, possibly, perhaps, be a speck of truth to this, that the flag going, doing its thing, may be potentially affecting the birds. One, the same people who are trying to get you to take the flag down for affecting the birds are okay with windmills chopping birds up. But beyond that, let me ask you this. If there's a grain of truth to that, why did the town backtrack after they got a lawyer from a, or a letter from a lawyer? I almost said a lawyer from a letter. The town is now backtracked. They're basically claiming this whole thing has never happened. It's just not fake news. The letter merely recited provisions of the law, except it didn't. There's no provisions of the law. That's the thing. There are no provisions. It doesn't have a statute listed at all. That's the whole point of the legal defense. The lawyer's like, you didn't cite any authority at all to be making the claim that you're making or the demand that you're making, period. And so now, of course, the town of Newbury, the town administrator, Tracy Blythe, says that we're just reciting provisions of the law and the town is not asserting any threat or legal liability, except you did. Merely reminding property owners that they live in a very special place, which comes along with certain responsibilities. That's not what you did. You threatened them. The town is not asserting any rights or control it does not have, and I think the town's letter is pretty clear on that point, except it isn't. Which is the reason everybody in the country is kind of mad at you right now. So, again, why are all these stories popping up right as we're heading into the 4th of July? Celebrating the 250th anniversary of our nation. Think you know the answer, don't you? Like I said before, you Democrats who might be patriots, you are the minority in your party. You have no home right now. We got more coming up.
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17: The president pays tribute to a predecessor, Elisa Brady, Fox News.
18: He was quite something. He was really quite something.
17: He's at the new Theodore Roosevelt Presidential Library in Medora, North Dakota.
18: On the steps of the Burning Hills, we dedicate a living monument to a legend, a statesman, a soldier, frontiersman, and a true American hero.
17: Roosevelt said he would never have become president without his time in Medora, where he found solace and strength after personal tragedy, the deaths of his mother and wife on the same day. The library opens to the public Saturday. It has interactive features, including a chance to ask Roosevelt questions with the help of AI. The Trump administration lifting restrictions on Anthropic's latest AI model.
19: Anthropic's Claude Fable 5 is now available, as well as access to Mythos 5. Both AI models were blocked for use by foreign nationals by the Commerce Department last month, forcing the company to take down the products just days after their release. The Trump administration has raised cybersecurity concerns with the AI models. Another company, OpenAI, is restricting the release of its new AI product at the request of the Trump administration. President Trump signed an executive order last month establishing a framework for the federal government to check advanced AI systems for national security concerns.
17: Fox's Jared Halpern in Washington. Before traveling earlier today, the president denying personal involvement in his investments, answering questions from reporters.
18: Well, I've made a lot of money before I became president, and they invest my money, and I don't talk to them. I don't even speak to them. So I have many people, I don't know what they call it, closed accounts or something. You put your money in, and that's it.
17: This after a financial filing showing he made nearly $1.2 billion from cryptocurrency businesses. Some Democrats in Congress have previously called for investigations. The Dow fluctuating just before the bell, closing down 12 points. 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
21: Good afternoon. I'm Heather Starr in the WoWo Newsroom with your top local stories. More than 160 Indiana laws took effect July 1st, impacting everything from education and public safety to taxes and health care. These changes include updates to immigration enforcement, school cell phone bans, Medicaid eligibility rules, and criminal sentencing policies. Lawmakers say the measures reshape multiple areas of state government. And a Michigan facility is marking a major national milestone with a new project that's rolling out on the road.
22: At the Gus Harrison Correctional Facility in Adrian, the Michigan Department of Corrections is producing red, white, and blue semi-quincentennial license plates to mark America's 250th anniversary. Officials say the design was recreated using a 1976 bicentennial plate as a reference, with inmates helping manufacture more than 1.5 million plates annually at the state-run facility. Laura Smith, WoWo News.
21: 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I'm Heather Starr on WoWo 92.3 FM and 1190 AM. Good afternoon. The drive around Fort Wayne is looking pretty smooth with no major incidents to slow you down. Just keep the long-term construction zones in mind, including northbound I-469 between US 24 and State Road 37, where traffic can stack up during the afternoon commute. You'll also find ongoing work on West Jefferson Boulevard near South Bend Drive and alternating lane closures on State Road 3 between DuPont Road and Gump Road in Huntertown. 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
23: From 21 Alive, I'm meteorologist Liz Braden with your forecast. Another very hot day in store today. 95 degrees for your temperature, although the heat index expected to be over 100 for the entire afternoon and evening. We'll be sunny and dry throughout the day today. Tonight, we're clear. Not much relief as we only drop down to 74. I'm meteorologist Liz Braden on WoWo 92.3 FM and 1190 AM.
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0: Just yesterday, we were talking about Mitch McConnell. Mitch McConnell got rushed to the hospital again. And I mean, what was that? 2 weeks ago, roughly? And heard nothing else. Like, it's just Mitch McConnell's rushed to the hospital. And then nothing. Like, nobody's seen him, right? The turtle is in his shell. And that got brought up yesterday, 5 minutes ago. I kid you not, 5 minutes ago. Breaking story on Mitch McConnell. On, like, what... He's alive, okay? But, like, what may have happened? So here we have it. Mitch McConnell was found unconscious. Conscious. Jeez, I'm ready for the weekend. In his D.C. home last month, and he may have suffered a heart attack. Now, they know if he suffered a heart attack. They're just not telling us. It's been 2 weeks. They know if he had one. Senator Mitch McConnell, Republican of Kentucky, was found unconscious, may have suffered a heart attack at his D.C. residence before being rushed to a local hospital last month, according to a district fire and EMS dispatch call made public Wednesday. June 14th, call referenced medical personnel in an ALS, advanced life support ambulance, being sent to the home shortly after 9 a.m., mentioned that there was CPR in progress for a cardiac arrest. Punchbowl News had the EMS radio traffic first. Representatives for the former Senate GOP leader did not comment on the communications. This stuff has to stop. You know, we've got this other guy who just came back. Guy missed 140 votes, was getting treated for depression. I'm glad he was getting treated. You need to step away. Like, that's, you were gone for a long time. And people kept going, well, like, you know, we get to talk about replacing him. And, you know, Speaker Johnson's like, absolutely not. He's not doing his job. And it's very likely that his job is leading to his problems. So maybe he shouldn't be in the job. So replace him with somebody. Same thing for Democrats. I took so much heat for the Kathy Giffords thing. You know, Kathy Giffords was shot in the head, guys. Okay? Not by a Republican, not by a conservative, by a crazed fan. She was shot in the head. Horrific, awful, terrible thing. And they just let the seat sit there because they didn't want, the way that the rules worked, a Republican probably would have replaced her. So they just kept her there as a placeholder, even though she wasn't doing the job. There was no votes. There wasn't even proxies that were happening at the time. The rules have all been changed now. It was just an empty seat. The country was operating with one less legislator than it was supposed to. Screwed the whole system up for a very long period of time. And I came on there. It's like, listen, I don't really care how this sounds, but like, she needs to be replaced. She got shot in the head. Her recovery is going to be long. And let's be honest, there's a good chance she ain't going to be able to come back. And she still isn't back mentally. It's terrible. It's awful. It's horrible. I feel for her. I really do. Don't like her husband much, but I feel for him. But that doesn't change the fact that she should not have been there as a political pawn. But that's what was happening. She was being used as a political pawn. And I don't like seeing a Republican have the same thing happen to him. You know, now he's back and hopefully he's better and everything else. But, you know, Mitch McConnell, it's like, okay, Mitch McConnell was, you know, he went to the hospital several times. The dude fell several times. We literally watched the guy power down on live television, what, three times? Where he appeared to be having a seizure. And 2 weeks goes by and we finally get audio released from the EMS call on it. And his people still won't tell you what happened. Well, he might have had a heart attack. Okay, but they know if he did. So just tell us. No, we're not going to tell you. It's kind of a dirty thing to do. Hey, he has a right to his privacy, don't get me wrong, but you're a public figure, you're an elected figure, and I know that you're on your way out because you're retiring, but at the same time, it's the public deserves to know what's going on with you in this situation. We're not talking about a celebrity, okay? We're talking about a lawmaker. So anyway, and McConnell's spokesman on the day of the incident shared that the Kentucky senator was admitted to the hospital this morning and was receiving excellent care, which is, we talked about that weird statement at the time because it's a very odd statement. He's receiving great care, so he's not okay. That's what that means. Otherwise, they would have said, he's fine. He's in the hospital. He's okay. Everything's good. The moment they leave that part out, he's not good, which is why we covered it that way. The next day, spokesman David Popp said that McConnell was working closely with staff on Senate business and Kentucky matters as he continues his recovery. We knew that was not true because McConnell hasn't been working closely with staff on Senate business for a long time. Let's be honest. Mitch McConnell is a placeholder. Somebody is being told how to vote in his stead. He ain't doing it. Just like Feinstein wasn't doing it. People were doing her votes for her. She had no idea what was even happening. Remember that that weird exchange that she had where she asked a question that was totally unrelated to the issue? Remember that? And then somebody had to come over and be like, like, hey, you're talking about a completely different thing that has nothing to do with what we're actually doing right here, right now. And we got another piece of the video. It's, they came in, they told her exactly how to vote. Remember that? Senate Majority Leader John Thune also said that his predecessor was dialed in on their conference legislative business while Thune himself had spoken to McConnell by phone. No, he isn't. Okay, stop pulling the Joe Biden crap, guys. McConnell is out of it, and we all know it. He has flashes of being there, fine, but he's not dialed into anything. Mitch McConnell hasn't been dialed in for a couple of years now, and it's been really apparent to everybody. This is not okay. The 84-year-old has suffered multiple falls that left him with a concussion, cracked rib in recent years, in addition to eerie public freeze-ups due to apparent lightheadedness. What did you just write, New York Post? Lightheadedness? You ever seen somebody be lightheaded and powered down for like 3 minutes straight? I haven't. See, people have seizures and do that, though. In February, McConnell was previously hospitalized for flu-like symptoms. He's been recently in the Capitol being escorted around in a wheelchair, which is, again, how he's honestly gotten around since he started falling down everywhere. He had a fall, like, it was like a month ago. And like 2 weeks after that, he was in the hospital. And they wouldn't tell you what was going on. Like I said, I know the guy's retiring and, you know, probably seems like I'm badgering him, but not been okay for a long time. All right. We have to talk about, I want to make sure I have the thing. We got to talk about, I don't know. I think I need more time. I'm going to do the digital asset thing at 4:30. I'll talk about this fight that happened between Make America Healthy Again, MAHA, and the farming industry in the Oval Office, which, according to some reports, even shocked the president. Who knows if that's true or not, but we'll go over it. We got more coming up. You're tuned into The Burning Truth.
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2: Up with SNAP benefits? Indiana law says not anymore. A lot of new laws hit the books. Let's review. Thursday with me, KB, during Fort Wayne's Morning News.

0: All right. MAHA, Make America Healthy Again, went to war with a prominent agriculture lobbyist after said lobbyist warned President Trump that taking action to promote pesticide alternatives would cause him to lose support among farming interests. That seems interesting. Because there's a lot of you that are farmers out there, and I don't get that read from most of you. I could be wrong. You got to get that. We got to get our ag reporter back on. She's got a beat on this. The purported confrontation suggests that supporters of Health and Human Services Secretary Robert F. Kennedy Jr.'s Make America Healthy Again movement, who hope to crack down on conventional pesticides, are at odds with the farm lobby's quest to safeguard them, according to the outlet. Now, again, this is Axios, but I do really have to emphasize this. So many people who are like, just anti-pesticide this, you don't know what you're talking about. I cannot emphasize it strongly enough. You're not informed. You're really ignorant of the science, the technology, the half-life of all of this stuff. Like, it's difficult to explain it without me beating you over the head or seeming like I'm beating you over the head. And I'm really just trying to convey my expertise in this field because this was my field for so long. So many people think they know, think they have an idea, have read a post who is probably written by somebody who also thinks they know and thinks they have an idea, really are totally clueless. And for the record, as much as I love the man, Rush Limbaugh was frequently wrong on this issue. Frequently. I understood his perspective. I understood where he was coming from. Scientifically, completely clueless about it. There's so much misinformation from people who don't know enough to know that they don't know enough that it's scary. That doesn't mean that there can't be alternatives explored. That doesn't mean that there can't be a potential safer option. That doesn't mean that there can't potentially be something that can be done that kind of appeases everybody. But when you set yourself up in this combative arena where one side says we have to keep everything and the other side says we have to get rid of all of this because it's all poison, it's all killing people, all it does is remove all of the nuance out of it. This is one of those areas where there's a lot of nuance. I hate saying gray area because I generally don't believe in gray area. But there's a lot of middle ground if you can just get both sides to stop being so reactionary and emotional about it that you could actually figure something out. And the organic industry has not done anybody any favors because the organic industry is a massive fraud. It's all fraud. Oh, we're certified organic. That means we don't use any insecticides. Yes, you do. You just use off-label chemicals. And you get away with the organic label by using off-label chemicals. If RFK Jr. wants to get rid of that, I'm all for it. Because some of the crap that they use on food so they can get certified as organic is really dangerous. Not formulated for food, not formulated to break down like herbicides are. It's risky behavior. So I only say that. I'm not saying it to be a jerk because I know there's going to be a couple of people who just will not allow their ego to get out of their way. I've read 3 blogs on it, Casey. I know more than you, even though you had every license in the industry. I know it's coming. Guarantee it. They'll probably even send me to a couple of links that I've already debunked on the show previously. Can almost guarantee that, too. It's inevitable. But if both sides would stop this, the other side is evil, the other side is wrong, but we might actually be able to find a happy middle ground here, but getting people to do that, I don't know. Trump, Kennedy, U.S. Department of Agriculture Secretary Brooke Rollins, and American Farm Bureau Federation President Zippy Duvall held a Thursday meeting in the Oval Office to talk about executive order on pesticides that the president was set to sign later in the day. Some of Kennedy's staff who attended the meeting were upset about the U.S. Supreme Court siding with the maker of Roundup earlier on Thursday, leading to rising tension among the MAHA movement. And I broke that all down. the political right now is so full of people who don't understand Roundup and don't understand that ruling, it's ridiculous. How long did I devote to that Roundup thing that went hour and a half?
1: Something like that.
0: I still had people going, it's not about that, Casey, it's about this other thing. You sent me text messages that I already dispelled and debunked at the beginning of that whole segment. Like, you have to listen. So the HHS secretary told Trump that the court's decision was a massive setback for supporters of his health-oriented movement, according to the outlet. Not really. I disagree with Junior on this one. Kennedy also claimed that the order, which aims to promote alternatives to conventional pesticides in the food supply and expand research into their effects, could potentially help counter the ruling's impacts, Axios reported. They cited three anonymous sources who claim that they are familiar with this matter. By the way, this doesn't mean that there was as big of a disagreement here. It's Axios. They have anonymous sources. It could have been a disagreement. Maybe a voice was raised or something like that. It doesn't mean that like it was as bad as they're saying. Jonathan Lundgren, South Dakota farmer, former USDA official, also asked the president to sign the executive order during the meeting, alleging that pesticide usage negatively impacts farmers' health. One of the take-home messages I really wanted Trump to understand is that the farmers were sick right now. We're literally killing our farmers with these food systems. And again, that's largely going to come down to the farmer not using the proper protective equipment. It's usually going to be on the farmer. They want to blame somebody else for something that they themselves are doing. It's not fair. That's why I took so much time with the Roundup stuff to explain it to people. During the meeting, multiple other farmers similarly voiced support for Lundgren's backing of regenerative agriculture. According to the outlet, regenerative agriculture refers to the process of renewing degraded soils using certain management practices such as no or limited usage of pesticides and synthetic fertilizer, according to Noble Research Institute. For the record, I'm all in favor of this. I just want to make that crystal clear. Like, I'm totally fine. If you can make food safe without having the herbicides, insecticides are the family that, or I should say pesticides are the family that insecticides and herbicides are in. If you want to do this without pesticides, like, I'm good. I'm totally good. You've got to do it in a way that protects the food. Part of the reason that we do the things that we do is because we need so much food in this country and there's such a distance to travel to ship. There are ways of getting around that. If you buy organic, it's best to buy close to home. But I'm all in favor of this. And it's going to be somebody who said, it sounds like you're just shilling for big chemicals. I'm all in favor of this. If the food supply is protected. And just like with the organic grainy freakazoids over these past 20 years, they never were interested in protecting the food supply. They were selling you a bill of goods in order to make money. And it was never protecting the food supply. It actually jeopardized the food supply. I don't want to see the same mistake happen here. There's a little bit more to this we'll cover in just a minute. We've got to get you news. Got more coming up on The Burning Truth.
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3: Good afternoon, I'm Heather Starr in the WoWo Newsroom. Our top local stories. More than 160 new Indiana laws took effect July 1st across a wide range of issues. The changes affect education, public safety, health care, taxes, and criminal justice. And a central Indiana man is headed to prison after prosecutors say he used social media to target children.
4: A judge sentenced 27-year-old Zachary Stober to 10 years in prison after a jury convicted him of sexual misconduct with a minor. Prosecutors told CBS4 he groomed multiple juveniles online, and the case centered on a 14-year-old girl who said Stober posed as a teen before arranging an in-person meeting. Sean Simney, WoWo News.
3: The judge also ordered Stober to pay restitution and issued a no-contact order with the victim. And the Kilsaqua Campground at J.E. Roush Lake in Huntington County is closed indefinitely. The Indiana Department of Natural Resources locked the gates Monday after citing safety concerns and maintenance issues. Campers are being redirected to nearby state parks and lakes while the rest of the area remains open. News is powered by Henderson and Walters Agency. If you're losing health insurance coverage or retiring soon, give them a call at 260-484-7010.

0: Good afternoon. The drive around Fort Wayne is looking pretty smooth with no major incidents to slow you down. Just keep the long-term construction zones in mind, including northbound I-469 between US 24 and State Road 37, where traffic can stack up during the afternoon commute. You'll also find ongoing work on West Jefferson Boulevard near South Bend Drive and alternating lane closures on State Road 3 between DuPont Road and Gump Road in Huntertown. 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
2: From 21 Alive, I'm meteorologist Liz Braden with your forecast. Another very hot day in store today, 95 degrees for your temperature, although the heat index expected to be over 100 for the entire afternoon and evening. We'll be sunny and dry throughout the day today. Tonight we're clear, not much relief as we only drop down to 74. I'm meteorologist Liz Braden on WoWo 92.3 FM and 1190 AM.
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1: And good afternoon. Thank you for tuning in to The Burning Truth. I am your host, Casey Hendrickson. Okay, so a couple more things that are popping up to this. Why the heck can I not talk yet? I'm not even going on vacation, dude. They're just giving me Friday off. Sorry. Watch the live stream on Rumble. 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Those a few new people have popped in today. Appreciate you checking out the show, hanging out with us. Hit the follow button. Hit the thumbs up button if you're watching. Do appreciate that. Okay, so there is apparently a battle that happened or an argument that happened that apparently got really heated and, according to reports, even spooked the White House between the MAHA movement and some agriculture lobbyists over the executive order on pesticides. Again, pesticides, that's the overall term. Insecticides are for the creepy crawlies. Herbicides are for plants. Make sense? Good. During the meeting, multiple other farmers similarly voiced support for Lundgren's backing of regenerative agriculture. The outlet reported the outlet is Axios. Regenerative agriculture refers to the process of renewing degraded soils using certain management practices such as no or limited usage of pesticides and synthetic fertilizer. Yes, there's a, Victor's reminding me, there is a fertilizer story out there today as well. So this is all according to Noble Research Institute, which, by the way, I'm all in favor of. I start this off, Victor, by going, I need you guys to calm down in both corners because there really is some middle ground here. And inevitably, what ends up happening is if I point out that, you know, the chemophobes out there are a little overzealous and wrong about some stuff, they instantly think that I'm pro-big chemical. And then if I point out that, yeah, you know, the chemophobes might have a point over here, then it's like, ah, you're just a hippie. Like, this was my, just so everybody understands, I had every license and certification issued by the Department of Agriculture in the application of these chemicals. Every single one, including restricted use, which means I could actually apply chlordane. Yes, you Rush Limbaugh fans, you're hearing about, yes, that's why Rush was wrong. I actually know what I'm talking about on it. It used to drive me nuts. Loved Rush, but God, that used to drive me nuts every time he talked about it. I understood where he was coming from, but non-target organisms was a very real thing. So anyway, meanwhile, Deval urged Trump not to sign the executive order, claiming that it would cause him to lose the backing of farming interests, which, again, I'm not sure I buy. And I've got even people on the live stream right now kind of, you know, talking about this. A lot of them do ag for a living, and they're not seeing it either. So I'm not sure I 100% buy it. Lundgren told Axios that Deval confronting Trump was, quote, shocking, and that the president seemed visibly concerned and wanted to understand why Zippy was so worried. Zippy Deval is the dude's name, for those of you who just joined us. So Deval and the White House senior advisor, Callie Means, later clashed during the meeting, with Means telling Deval it was obvious that he had not actually read the executive order. It was intense in there, Lundgren told Axios. They were arguing. It was back and forth. I mean, honestly, can I, for just a sec, I mean, put the issue aside and how you feel about it? I mean, that is healthy as hell. You've got the White House sitting in there, and the White House is considering an executive order later that day, and they've got the two sides of that particular issue, and all three sides are arguing spiritedly about it. That is healthy. That's what you want. You don't want yes people around you. The White House, even, again, according to witnesses, were shocked by the opposition to it and asked for clarity as to why there was opposition so they can learn. This is what we want. This is healthy. You know, you should have that perspective. You shouldn't have a knee-jerk reaction and send Casey text messages saying that, well, Casey, I think it was actually not about the half-life of the chemical on the plant, but more about the application. Yeah, the thing that I mentioned like 1,000 times during the segment that I did. That's what we want. We want them debating it. We want them talking about it. And we want the White House eager and willing to learn perspective so they know they're making the right call. Totally healthy that this is happening. It's being blown up, of course, by Axios. Says, oh my gosh, there's crisis in the ranks. No, this is actually very healthy. Rollins, Brooke Rollins, the ag director, who has publicly defended glyphosate and other conventional pesticides, called for Trump to sign the order. Trump signed the order after receiving additional feedback, and Deval later said that he would support the move. Glyphosate is one of the most commonly used herbicides in the U.S., but its critics allege that it can cause certain cancers. Yes, in industrial applications where you don't use proper protective equipment. There is no research anywhere else that says otherwise. I hate to break it to you. That's the nature of being in an industry where you handle chemicals. That's what it's about. Folks, it's why I got out of it. I started to develop allergies. I started to notice that the chemicals were affecting me. They didn't used to, but my body adjusted as it does, started to affect me. I'm like, I got to get out of this industry. It's not good. So this is a part of it, though. But you have to go based on the actual research that we have. This is why I spent so much time on this previously. I was just talking to the live stream. Like, I think it's weird that you can log on to Amazon and get professional strength insecticides right now and just have it shipped to your house. Because it's not the crap that you used to buy at the hardware store. So you used to have to get certified, get licensed, and then you had to have actual credit hours of continuing education in chemistry, biology, entomology, and the laws every single year to maintain your license, or you couldn't apply those chemicals around people and pets. And if you were in the agricultural side of things, it was even more restrictive. So even professionals who go through all of that training don't protect themselves properly because it's inconvenient, let's be honest. And the fact that Terry up the road, who had four beers before 8 a.m., can go onto Amazon and buy the same stuff and apply it to his house, not knowing what the hell he's doing, I'm not comfortable with that. I'm really not. People used to run around and go, oh, it's the same stuff I can get at Home Depot. No, it isn't. The stuff you used to buy at Home Depot was not the same stuff that we were carrying in the truck. Completely different. But on Amazon, it's now the same stuff. It's literally the same product. And that's uncomfortable, especially since I know some of you out there growing your own tomatoes. You're running around spraying the wrong stuff on your food, and you don't even know it. And like, at least I'm being healthier than the glyphosate. No, you're not. You're making it way worse. Don't even realize you're doing it. HHS did not respond to the Daily Caller News Foundation's request for comment, saying that we don't comment in private meetings, which is the right call. They should not. President Trump listens to a variety of opinions from many subject experts to inform his decision-making. Sounds exactly like that's what happened here. An AFBF spokesperson told the Daily Caller in a statement that while Deval did express concern about Trump's executive order, it was unrelated to his stated purpose. I don't know about that either. The account of what Mr. Deval said in the meeting and specifically to the president is not accurate. They said he did express concern about the executive order, but not related to its stated purpose. Farm Bureau supports research and innovation, which are key to advancing agriculture, and we support regenerative agriculture. So, see, they're literally saying, like, we support regenerative agriculture. We're not opposed to it. We've been part of many conversations about how to responsibly encourage such practices. Mr. Deval's concern related to the insinuation that our food supply is not safe, and he warned against undermining confidence in the food system and confidence in the EPA's rigorous oversight that farmers rely on every day. He stressed that it's important for farmers to have a seat at the table. Victor, that sounds an awful lot like what I just said I was concerned about, didn't it? So now let me ask you this. How many paragraphs down are we? Let's count, shall we? Remember the old science, right? The research says the average person will read the headline, and if you're lucky, up to the first three paragraphs. But the average meat and potatoes of the article is 7 to 9 paragraphs in. So we got the title, and we got 1, 2, 3, 4, 5, 6, 7, 8, 9, 10, 11, 12, 13, 14, 15, 16, 17, 18, 19 paragraphs into the story. We finally find out, well, actually, he wasn't concerned about the pesticide issue at all. He was more concerned about making sure the farmers had a place at the table and making sure that the food supply was safe and that they had input in that. Well, that's a dramatically different scenario than was presented by Axios, isn't it? And where did Axios' story come from? They say 3 anonymous sources. Sounds interesting, doesn't it? So the executive order dubbed Advancing Regenerative Agriculture and Strengthening American Farm Resilience, that it is the U.S. policy to promote continued advances in precision agriculture technologies and significantly increase federal investment in regenerative agriculture practices, research, and education. Yeah. So it seems like Axios is sitting there as a left-wing publication and going, hey, we might actually have a thread to pull here to cause some division in Trump's supporters. So let's write a whole article about it and misrepresent what Duvall said. That's what it sounds like to me. Because everybody involved is saying, yeah, Axios' reporting on this is not accurate at all. Doesn't seem to make a lot of sense. And that's why I was pointing out that Axios' original assertion that he was saying that the farmers were going to be like upset that Trump was proposing limiting pesticides and that caused a whole like big argument, big fight that even shocked the president and everything else in the Oval Office. None of that makes sense. And that's why I said it doesn't seem to make sense with any of the farmers who listen to the show respond to me and talk to me about it, because they all seem like they're in favor of that. As long as it protects the food supply, they're good. So this is why you have to be very careful of the media and how they report on things, because they're not looking to tell you the truth. They're looking to gain an advantage politically. And they're like, okay, MAHA is bipartisan. A lot of people on the left, a lot of people on the right in that MAHA movement. So let's sow division. Let's do that by writing an article where we just completely misrepresent everything involved. Got to be very careful with this stuff. Got more coming up. Don't forget, you can watch us on Rumble, rumble.com/Casey the host. 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Also hit the thumbs up. Would really appreciate that. Follow me on X and on Instagram at Casey the host. 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You're tuned in to The Burning Truth.
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1: And good afternoon. Thank you for tuning in to The Burning Truth. I am your host, Casey Hendrickson. We'll get into the situation where you might want to start considering pirating the things that you own. Hey, you remember when I was talking about Massachusetts earlier and how that town in Massachusetts is trying to get people to take down the American flag? I meant to piggyback this story onto that story. Do you know how many Haitians live in Massachusetts? 90,000. Now, Massachusetts it's got a significant population, so probably 90,000 Haitians in Massachusetts, not a big deal. How many of them do you think have jobs? 10,000. There are 90,000 Haitians in Massachusetts. Only 10,000 of them work. Ew. Not exactly a great statistic. So when you start seeing people rumble about this TPS ruling and all of that other stuff, just remember that you've got that scenario playing out. And we've got NPR. It's not just Axios doing the fake news thing. Got NPR. NPR keeps trying to explain away their bizarre story that Justice Alito was resigning yesterday. a story that had no source of origination at all, but Nina Totenberg ran with it nonetheless. The story was pulled down and retracted in about 5 minutes. And then, of course, was there's an apology and all of this other stuff. But again, they have this show called All Things Considered. And they were promoting it. NPR was promoting, she's going to be on All Things Considered and explain exactly what happened. And I had some members of the audience. I'm like, this is so bizarre that they're just doing like forward promoting on the show and their major mistake. But I had some people in the audience who are like, their ratings are so bad, Casey. I'll bet this is a publicity stunt. You know what? You might very well be right. So Nina Totenberg appeared on All Things Considered following the report that she had to retract. She sat in an interview. Her explanation for the snafu was her exiting the courtroom and then realizing others were lingering in the chambers, so she hurried back. In the rush, she caught wind of Chief Justice Roberts mentioning a retirement, and this led to her concluding that Alito would be stepping down without asking anybody at all what was happening, not even her fellow reporters. Yeah, looks more and more like it was a publicity stunt. I think you guys were right. More coming up.
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17: President Trump meets President Roosevelt. I'm Lisa Brady, Fox News. It happened with the help of artificial intelligence at the new Theodore Roosevelt Presidential Library in North Dakota.
18: Every day a president faces storms most people never see. Keep your nerve and remember the nation comes first, you get through.
19: Well, I appreciate those words. Those words are fantastic. And I just want to say it's an honor to be with you today.
17: The president dedicating the new library in Medora to a leader he calls a legend and true American hero. Also calling it a time to rediscover the indomitable spirit that built the country.
20: And all that will ensure America always remains the most exceptional nation on the face of the earth. We're not going to let communists get in our way. We're not going to let anyone get in our way. Not the communists.
17: This after another Democrat in Congress was ousted by a Democratic socialist challenger in Colorado primaries yesterday. There and in New York, the challengers overcoming controversy on some issues by arguing current lawmakers aren't fighting hard enough for working Americans. New York City has heightened security for multiple America 250 events this weekend, and also reportedly for the Taylor Swift Travis Kelce wedding. A source telling AP it's Friday at Madison Square Garden, though not confirmed by the couple. Earlier today, a proposal atop the Empire State Building, where a couple dressed in black climbed the spire, unfurling a banner about the power of love and world peace before apparently getting engaged on the way back down, pausing on a ledge.
21: The woman is believed to be Angela Nicolau, her now fiance Yvonne Birkis. She posted a video on her Instagram from the top of the Empire State Building, encouraging people to watch the whole stunt live on the stream. She and her now fiance, according to her social media account, appeared in a documentary in 2024 following this Russian couple as they scaled skyscrapers around the world.
17: Fox's Brian Yenes. They were arrested today. 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
22: Good afternoon, I'm Heather Starr in the WoWo Newsroom with your top local stories. A new wave of state laws is now in effect across Indiana, reshaping policies from schools to public safety.
23: More than 160 measures passed this session officially took effect July 1st, impacting areas including education, immigration enforcement, health care, elections, and taxes. Among the new changes are new rules on school cell phone use, stricter eligibility checks for public assistance programs, and updates to criminal and voting-related laws. Brian Ford, WoWo News.
22: And gas prices continued to fall across Indiana. AAA said the statewide average dropped to $3.16 a gallon, down 16 cents from a week ago. And Governor Mike Braun announced $84 billion in road grants for Indiana communities. The funding will support 147 cities and counties. 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Good afternoon. The drive around Fort Wayne is looking pretty smooth with no major incidents to slow you down. Just keep the long-term construction zones in mind, including northbound I-469 between US 24 and State Road 37, where traffic can stack up during the afternoon commute. You'll also find ongoing work on West Jefferson Boulevard near South Bend Drive and alternating lane closures on State Road 3 between DuPont Road and Gump Road in Huntertown. 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
24: From 21 Alive, I'm meteorologist Liz Braden with your forecast. Another very hot day in store today, 95 degrees for your temperature, although the heat index expected to be over 100 for the entire afternoon and evening. We'll be sunny and dry throughout the day today. Tonight, we're clear, not much relief as we only drop down to 74. I'm meteorologist Liz Braden on WoWo 92.3 FM and 1190 AM.
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0: Good afternoon. Thank you for tuning in to The Burning Truth. I am your host, Casey Hendrickson. Somebody popped onto the live stream on Rumble. Is like, did you discuss the Somali flag flying over the Ohio Capitol? I haven't yet. But if you want me to, I will. It was in my show prep, so I've got it. It's ready to go. Yesterday, it's one of those weird moments, Victor, where we talk about something privately or in passing, and then it turns into a major news story the next day. Mm-hmm. Mitch McConnell yesterday, with the digital thing. Yes, what were we even talking about yesterday with the whole digital thing? Do you remember?
1: No.
0: Like, I don't even remember how that came up. It was the right to repair thing for the automobiles. The executive order for the automobiles, right to repair, that Trump signed. And that got me into talking about games and software and movies and music and everything else. For those of you who don't know, if you go buy a CD, for those of you who buy CDs, if you buy a CD, you own the disc. You don't own the songs on it. So you're not allowed to copy the songs that you paid for and put them onto, you know, your MP3 player. You're not allowed to do that. That's a violation of the DMCA. So they actually want you to pay to buy the songs that you've already bought again, but in a different format so you can put them on a different thing. If you want to buy a movie, so you go buy a Blu-ray of a movie that you like, you can't copy that movie to your laptop so you can watch it on the airplane when you're flying across the country. That's legal. You're not allowed to do that. So some of the movies would come with a digital copy, and they've kind of backed off of that, trying to get you to go ahead and buy those things, right? Now people are like, what's an MP3 player? Your phone, you know what I mean. This is frustrating. And this led me to, once again, discussing the video game situation. Because a couple of you and I have gone round and round on the whole video game thing. I like to own a physical disc. And, hey, maybe I don't want to play online sometimes. Maybe I just want to, you know, veg out a little bit. Maybe the internet goes out. Maybe I don't have the internet and I still want to play. I don't want to be connected to the internet to be able to play a video game or something like that. I just want to be able to play. So I like having the disc. And then now they've started to make, okay, if you have the disc, but the disc is mostly just ceremonial now. The game really doesn't run off of the disc anymore. It's just a bunch of the extra crap, and the game is still in the cloud and what have you. I want you to imagine, because I know that some people do this. I always thought this was foolish. It was one of those things where it's like, instinctively, I just knew that this was wrong. Like, I just didn't get it. But a lot of you buy digital movies. You want to own the movie, but you don't have the, you know, the DVD, the Blu-ray, what have you. You buy it digitally on a service. Like, I don't know, PlayStation. The PlayStation Network. Well, people woke up to 551 movies being completely deleted from their catalog. 551 movies and TV shows from the PlayStation Store libraries that you bought and that you paid for, you purchased. You didn't rent. You purchased. In addition to the membership cost of the monthly ability to do whatever they do with their library and game online and what have you. This is totally separate from that. You were not paying a Netflix subscription fee where Netflix rotates titles in and out and you're just paying for the subscription. No, you bought them. You saw the movie, maybe it was on sale for $20, maybe it was on sale for $10, maybe it was on sale for $5, doesn't matter. You bought it. Or you bought the TV show. Now you don't own it anymore. And it would have been illegal for you to download it, so you could have kept it and watched it on another device. Isn't that something? I'm about to tell you, this is, it's going to be a little nerdy. I'm going to try and make it as easy as I possibly can. I'm about to tell you what happened here. All you really need to know is Sony basically pirated your stuff. And they're allowed to do it, but you're not allowed to do the same damn thing. Does that make any sense? Sony plans to wipe out 551 movies and TV shows from the PlayStation Store libraries of customers who paid full price for them. The deletion is coming on September 1st, and so far the company has said nothing about giving anybody their money back. The titles all come from Studio Canal, the distributor behind Terminator 2, Total Recall, Rambo First Blood, The Deer Hunter, Bridget Jones's Diary, From Dusk Till Dawn, and Cliffhanger. Anyone who hit buy on one of them will open their library that morning and find a hole where it used to be. PlayStation's notice states it without apology, quote, you will no longer be able to access your previously purchased content from Studio Canal, and it will be removed from your video library. Now, here's the justification that Sony gives you. And by the way, this is part one of three. And three stories tied to this crap today. So here's what they say. Due to our content licensing agreements. So the licensing deal between Sony and Studio Canal expired, shifted, whatever it is, doesn't matter. And the people who paid for those movies and TV shows are now the ones that are going to lose the stuff that they bought and thought they owned because Sony and Studio Canal don't want to continue to have a relationship with each other. None of the people who purchased this stuff signed that contract. None of them gets a vote in it. None of them gets their money back. None of them gets a copy of the thing they bought. Because Sony never owned the license to those movies and TV shows. They're all licensed by Studio Canal. Victor, that sounds an awful lot like piracy. That's what they keep telling us anyway. Wait a minute. I bought this movie. It's mine. I own the disc. You're telling me I can't take it from the disc and put it on my laptop to watch on an airplane? No, you can't, because you didn't buy the movie. You bought the disc. That seems... What's the word? Starts with an R, rhymes with farted. That seems ridiculous. That's the word, ridiculous. That's what I was looking for. Yes, ridiculous. Here's the other thing. Sony, who clearly makes the superior gaming system, has such a... Sony and Xbox both run their enterprises terribly. Let's be honest. At the end of the message, where they tell you, hey, the stuff that Sony sold you and took your money for and claimed you purchased and now own... Guess what? We never actually had the right to do that to begin with, and we're going to take them away from you, and you're not getting your money back. At the end of it, they have the audacity to use their slogan, play has no limits. This seems like a limit, Victor. Seems like a pretty big limit. Seems like a whole lot of limits. Keep in mind, these are not people who rented it. These are people who bought the movies and the television shows. They were charged a purchase price as if they had gone to the store and picked up the physical disc themselves. But this is more convenient. It's in my digital library. I'm going to do things the right way. Stop doing things the right way. Screw these people. Steal, air quote, steal from them. No. Copy your property onto your own home server. If the movie case feels abstract, the games industry just made the same point with its biggest release in over a decade, Grand Theft Auto 6, which again, ironically, we were talking about yesterday, Victor. November 19th is when it comes out. Boxed copy you can buy at Walmart or GameStop contains no disc. Take-Two confirmed that it confirmed it in a press release. The physical version of Grand Theft Auto 6 containing a download code inside the box will be available starting on November 12th of 2026 to support preloading. You're not going to get a disc. You're going to pay $80 for a cardboard sleeve that is wrapped around a download code for you to go download the game. You will never have a game disc, although they're claiming that they will have a game disc, but I don't think it's actually going to have the game on it. This is why I have been so adamant about this. When you buy something online, this can all happen to your music. You ever have a Spotify purchase that just vanished? I mean, that used to happen back in the day, less so now with the way that they've changed their business model. They used to happen all the time. Like, all of a sudden, like, a band would be like, yeah, my stuff's not on Spotify anymore. But people had bought it, it's gone. This is a big problem. And Sony basically committed what they define as what the industry defines as piracy. Meaning, they don't have the rights to these movies, but they took the movies and they sold the movies that they didn't have the rights to you, charged you full price, took your money, and then were like, well, we didn't actually have the rights to the movie anyway, so now you can't have the movie, but we'll keep your money. Now, you can argue that it was under license. Okay, well, then the license holder, Studio Canal, owes every one of those customers a copy of that movie permanently. Or Sony owes them a refund. Sony just did what the industry tells you you'll go to jail for if you do. How is that legal? It's legal for them to do the thing that's a crime for you to do. That doesn't make any sense. Two-tier justice system. But it gets worse. There's another Sony story and another Xbox story tied to all of this. This is why the right to repair and the right to own legislation is so very important. Everything gets digitized, and suddenly you've got old, Klaus, what's his name for the World Economic Forum? You'll own nothing and you'll be happy. That dweeb, you know, the guy who dined on lion meat and crap while telling you you need to eat cockroaches? Got more coming up. 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
9: 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Up with SNAP benefits? Indiana law says not anymore. A lot of new laws hit the books. Let's review. Thursday with me, KB, during Fort Wayne's Morning News.
0: Victor just reminded us we have to hate Metallica. They're responsible for all of this crap. And he's right. Specifically, Lars. Lars is the evil guy in Metallica who caused all of this garbage. But anyway, so if you're just tuning in, you found out this week that 551 movies and TV shows that people bought full price from the PlayStation Store will be gone on September 1st. Now, keep in mind, you're not allowed to download them to keep them. That's stealing, even though you bought them. You're not going to get a refund from Sony. And you're also not going to get a copy from the owner of the rights of those movies and TV shows, which is Studio Canal. But you paid for a digital movie. So let's just say you bought Rambo, okay? I bought Rambo because Rambo is one of the greatest films of all time, and I want Rambo in my movie library in digital format so I can watch it anywhere I am. Okay. They've now stolen Rambo from you. You paid full price, $20-$30, whatever it was. They've stolen Rambo from you. So you're like, well, I'm not going to get a refund from Sony. Studio Canal is not going to give me a copy of the movie since I paid for it and they licensed it to Sony to sell to me. And now they're revoking that license and I don't get to keep it. So I'm going to hop onto a torrent website and I'm going to download Rambo. Because I bought Rambo. And I had a digital copy of Rambo, and now they've taken the digital copy of Rambo that I paid for and was my property, and they've taken it away. That person can go to jail. At the very least, they can face a fine. There was a couple of years there, folks. This is a real thing. You can look this up. There was a couple of years going back 16 years ago, 17 years ago, maybe a little bit longer. They were giving more jail time to people who downloaded music than they were giving people who raped kids. That is a real thing that happened in this country. That is a true story. They were giving people 20 years for downloading music. Some of those sentences were overturned. But they were giving people like 20 years for downloading music. And they were giving people like 10 years for raping a kid. Insanity. So piracy got good. If this individual who has now been robbed of Rambo goes and downloads a copy of Rambo on the internet and they catch him, that person can go to jail now. And all they're doing, literally all they're doing, is making themselves whole. I bought a digital copy of Rambo. I paid full price for a digital copy of Rambo. They took my digital copy of Rambo away, didn't refund my money, didn't give me another copy of the movie. I'm going to go get a copy of the movie. That's my movie. One in one. I had Rambo, then I didn't. Now I have Rambo again. What do you mean I'm going to jail? What do you mean? That doesn't make any sense. That's how they're going to argue this. Now, here's where things get even more interesting. Sony kills physical PlayStation games. The end of discs comes to an end for Team Blue. Merely a few days ago, Rockstar courted plenty of flack for not releasing a physical copy of Grand Theft Auto 6, despite pricing charging up to $100 for the highly anticipated title. $80 unless you want to do cool stuff, and then you have to pay $100. Well, it seems that the final days of game discs are nigh. Sony has just announced that it is shuttering physical releases for PlayStation titles. They also just announced they're shutting down PlayStation 3 PlayStation 3 and one other...
10: Vita.
0: The PlayStation 3 and Vita's stores. So they're shutting those down. Starting on January 2028, new titles released on PlayStation consoles will no longer be available on disc. Everything after that date, which is about a year and a half away, will be digital only, whether you buy it from the PlayStation store or a retailer like Walmart, Amazon, Target, doesn't matter. GameStop, GameStop's already struggling. I don't know what this does to them. This is a natural direction for Sony Interactive Entertainment to adapt to consumer trends as the general preference for digital media significantly outpaces physical discs. That's what Sony is saying. Oh, we're just doing what the customer wants. Is that right? For now, the Sony PlayStation disc copies are not going away, at least not immediately. Any game releasing before January of 2028, especially ones that already had a disc version planned, will still get one. Your existing physical game collection isn't going anywhere either, and there's no indication that current PlayStation consoles will lose the ability to play game discs. But I already kind of debunked that, depending on who the company who made the game is, like EA Sports, one of the worst companies in the business, because they had physical discs and they still killed the ability for you to play Madden with the disc. Still had to connect to the internet. That's all they got to do. Run an update, get in the system, suddenly the disc doesn't work anymore. Not done yet. Xbox got in on it today as well. Got more coming up. You're tuned in to Burning Truth.
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11: Good afternoon. I'm Heather Starr in the WoWo Newsroom and our top local stories. More than 160 new Indiana laws took effect July 1st across a wide range of issues. The changes affect education, public safety, health care, taxes, and criminal justice. And a Fort Wayne woman is facing charges tied to an alleged drug operation involving a high school student in Huntington County.
12: Court records say 28-year-old Taya Andrews is accused of working with a Huntington North High School student to distribute THC vape products to other students, with investigators linking Cash App transactions and a search of a classroom where additional products were found. Police told 21 Alive the student later said Andrews supplied the items and threatened him during the alleged operation. Brian Ford, WoWo News.
11: Andrews was formerly a coach at Huntington North. She has not yet entered a plea. News is powered by Milan Center Feed and Grain on Doty Road. 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
13: Fox News, I'm John Saucier. President Trump paying a visit to the Theodore Roosevelt Presidential Library in Medora, North Dakota today, ahead of its official opening. Mr. Trump reflecting on the former president.
14: It's amazing how he came about. Different set of lives, he said. So it's been really very inspiring. They've done a fantastic job with the museum.
13: All living presidents invited to the library's grand opening, which is scheduled for July 4th. U.S. negotiators in Qatar talking with mediators as the U.S. and Iran work toward a final peace deal before a ceasefire extension expires. Vice President J.D. Vance credits the military for making the peace talks possible.
15: But why do we engage in negotiation? Because

0: Forecast, another very hot day in store today, 95 degrees for your temperature, although the heat index expected to be over 100 for the entire afternoon and evening. We'll be sunny and dry throughout the day today. Tonight we're clear, not much relief as we only drop down to 74. I'm meteorologist Liz Braden on WoWo 92.3 FM and 1190 AM.
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1: And good afternoon. Thank you for tuning in to The Burning Truth. I am your host, Casey Hendrickson. 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Make sure you follow me. Make sure you hit that thumbs up. Earlier today, Sony announced that it will stop making physical game discs for new PlayStation titles. They also announced that 551 movies that people bought and paid for and owned will no longer be owned by said individuals with no refund. They're just taking them out of their library in September. Sorry. Well, it looks like Microsoft is heading in the same direction. See? You Xboxers out there, you thought you finally had a win on PlayStation. Let's be honest, it's been a minute. And you don't. I mean, honestly, Xbox really fired the first shot across the bow anyway a couple months back, but it looks like Microsoft is heading in the same direction, but with a consumer-friendly approach, Victor. Microsoft doing the same thing as

0: Sony, but we're going to it's going to be consumer friendly how we do it. Right. I would like to remind everybody that Xbox raised the price of their subscription service substantially so that a lot of people canceled it. They had millions of dollars in monthly revenue canceled as a result of raising the price of their subscription service. And I would also like to point out that the Xbox Game Pass and cloud-based streaming, they completely killed off the idea of you buying a digital copy of a game. Like, that's the direction that Microsoft is going with Xbox. You won't be able to buy a digital copy of the game. So you're not going to be able to buy a physical copy, and you won't be able to buy a digital copy. So it's kind of interesting how Xbox is planning on doing the consumer-friendly approach to what PlayStation is doing, which is killing off physical copies of the game. But if you have a digital copy, PlayStation has already proven that they can take that away whenever they want, and you don't get your money back. So according to Tom Warren over at The Verge, Microsoft has been quietly working on a disc-to-digital feature for Xbox. It's called disc-to-digital internally, and lets players convert their physical games into permanent digital licenses. Okay. Hey, Victor, I can do this now. Just throwing it out there. Like, a lot of people have the capability of doing this now on their PC, but we're told we'll go to jail if we do it. Xbox employees recently began testing the feature. It first surfaced in May when references to enable disc-to-digital appeared on the Xbox PC app code. Process is straightforward. Insert a compatible disc into your Xbox console, which, of course, Xbox has strongly moved away from. Install the game. The system then grants you a digital entitlement for that particular title. You know what I've run into a problem with? Remember a couple years ago, dude, you could go buy a game and it would come with the digital copy of it? So you had both. And now you can't find that. So it's, yeah. It kind of sucks. Because like my oldest, who turns 14 today, she likes playing older games. And I'm like, well, they usually come with the digital copy. So we bought her like some older games that she was into. It didn't come with a digital copy. Well, her Xbox doesn't have the disc reader. So she has to play it on my Xbox because they won't give her the digital copy even though it registers that she has the game and will run updates on the game. But they won't register the digital copy of it, so she can't actually play it on her Xbox. That's stupid. Anyway, it's similar to buying the game from the digital store, which Sony has just said, we can take that away from you. Yay. If it's available on Xbox Cloud Gaming and you have Game Pass, you can stream it. If it's an Xbox Play Anywhere title, you'll get access to PC and handhelds. Those are different membership levels for those of you who are not nerding out right now. So the feature would also work for disc bundles and multi-disc titles, including all downloadable content. Until, of course, Microsoft says otherwise. This, to me, is a trap. This is Admiral Akbar going, it's a trap, it's a trap, it's a trap, it's a trap. Per the report, disc-to-digital feature works only with Xbox One and Xbox Series X discs. Xbox 360 and original Xbox discs are not at all supported. Some older Xbox One discs may also work. There's some compatibility there, but it's not universal. It all depends on how and when the disc was manufactured, and it may not have the features that we need for this program. That's what their internal testers are saying. The broader context here is Project Helix, Microsoft's next-generation Xbox, whose disc drive status remains undecided. Sony has killed off theirs. The rumor has been for a long time that Microsoft is going to kill off theirs. If Helix ships without one, this feature could be essential for anyone wanting to carry their physical library into the next generation. Now, that would, of course, require that Project Helix have compatibility with older systems. So, what this is Xbox also telling you we're killing off discs. They're dying. But as a consolation prize, we will allow you only on our system to copy your game so you have your game on the system. And it's now a digitally licensed copy. We'll allow you to do that. They used to do this when you bought the game because it came with a digital license and you would just have the game, but they got rid of it. So this is actually bringing back a feature that they used to have as standard that they got rid of in order to suckle more money out of you. Somebody's like, Nintendo still has carts. Nintendo has a whole scandal on their hand with the Switch 2 over this. Those bad boys are locked. So I haven't even gotten into Nintendo right now. If you think Nintendo is your savior, it's not. People are very mad with Switch 2 and how they handle the games. But the important thing that I want to point out here, and I know that for some of you, like, you don't game, it's not a big deal, like, you don't get this. It's not about gaming. It's not about Sony. It's not about Xbox or Microsoft. It's about the industry. The industry is telling you, we don't want you to have the physical version of the thing that you want to own. We don't want to do that anymore. They don't want to pay to do it. That's really the reason here. It costs them money. They don't want to make a Blu-ray. By the way, if you buy a digital copy of a Blu-ray, like a high-def movie, like a 4K high-def movie, and you have the actual Blu-ray, play the Blu-ray. The Blu-ray looks better. It does. I don't care what anybody says. If you have a TV capable, your Blu-ray physically off of that disc will look better than any digital download that has to go over your internet connection. It just will. It's night and day. Every now and then I have to go back and look at it myself just to remind myself of the stark contrast and difference. But the point is, the industry itself, music, movies, television, gaming, everything connected to that, they're getting rid of the physical copies of it. They're getting rid of physical ownership of it. They're making it digital. But while they make it digital, they do several things. Limit your access to it if you're not a monthly subscriber. Oh, you don't get that feature if you don't pay us any money. Got to pay us money. And you got to have the right tier of membership. You can't have the low tier of membership. You got to have the high tier of membership. And they can take away the stuff that you own and you bought. Not rented, bought. They can take it away whenever they want. And you have no recourse. I think with the movie thing that we talked about with Sony, it was like page 17 or something like that of the digital agreement when you bought the movie. It said that purchase, buy, own, like all of those things don't actually mean you own the rights to the movie, because Sony doesn't own the rights to the movie. I'm paraphrasing, but that's basically what it's like, page 17 of the agreement, which I'm sure that all of these people read. You imagine in a legal document, yeah, purchase, buy, own actually doesn't mean purchase, buy, own. Nope, you're renting it. And we talked about the phone situation previously. No, you're renting your phone. No, I bought it. I paid full price for it. I paid like $2,000 for the phone. Yeah, no, it's not yours. You can't do with that phone what you want to do with the phone. It's ours. It's our technology. Klaus Schwab, you will own nothing and you will be happy. Everything's becoming digital, where they can limit and control access to the stuff that you buy. And in some cases, they're moving away from purchasing altogether to a completely rental model, like Microsoft, where you're not even going to be able to buy games in the future. You're only going to be able to have a membership to be able to access those games until they see fit to deny you access to them for whatever reason. This is why legislation that's supposed to be coming up in the next session are so very important. The next, like, 2 years are going to be really important with this stuff. And I know that it's not exactly everybody's wheelhouse. And I know that you probably think that I've droned on about it too long. This is important for you to be able to own your own crap. Just like the executive order yesterday was important for you to be able to fix the stuff that you own without being denied the right to fix your property. That's what that executive order on automobiles is about yesterday. This is the same wheelhouse. They're trying to sell you stuff, but not let you fix it, not let you repair it, not let you maintain it, not let you have a physical copy of it, and they can take it away from you whenever they want, and you don't get compensated for it. And God forbid you find a way to make yourself whole by downloading a copy. Well, at that point, you've broken the law. Oh, do you have a particular tractor that broke and you want to fix it yourself and you're particularly handy and you fixed it yourself, but it wasn't an approved repair? Yeah, guess what? You've actually violated our intellectual property and now you have our lawyers breathing down your neck. That's major problems for this country. And more coming up. You're tuned into The Burning Truth.
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0: Yeah, I know most of you don't care about soccer, but Senegal was up 2-0 over Belgium. Belgium just came back. Look at the Senegal fans crying. Sweet salty tears. Yeah, Belgium's on the attack right now, so it's all tied at 2, and they're down to the wire here. There's a couple of pretty exciting plays that were involved in all of that. I know, so I mean, just don't care, but okay. A couple of you asked me if I talked about the Ohio Capitol thing. So, last I checked, Ohio is not Minnesota, right? Ohio is not Minnesota. They're not Minneapolis. Ohio is a totally different state. Ohio is still supposed to be a red state, right, Victor?
11: Think so.
0: Okay, it's a swing state, but it's more red. Okay, Ohio is definitely not in Africa. I'm pretty sure it's not in Africa. I drove through Ohio not that long ago, twice. So, Ohio raised the Somali flag over City Hall to celebrate Somalia's Independence Day. Excuse me? Columbus, Ohio is apparently trying to outdo Little Mogadishu, known as Minneapolis, to some of you, with their Somali pride. Stephen Miller posted Columbus, Ohio raising the flag of Somalia for America 250. Why are they celebrating the Somali Independence Day in Columbus, Ohio? Like, at all? This used to drive me nuts. In Las Vegas, they had massive citywide Mexican Independence Day events in Las Vegas, Nevada. It's a big annual thing. Drove me nuts because these were not private festivities at like a location or a restaurant or a private establishment. This was on public land. They would actively celebrate the independence of a foreign country in the United States of America. Drove me nuts. No, we don't do that. You want to have a private party to celebrate? That's fine. This doesn't happen in public government spaces. No. The city of Columbus, Ohio Parks and Recreation Department just deleted this post celebrating Somali Independence Day after getting ratioed into oblivion. So Columbus, Rex, and Parks, happy Somali Independence Day with a blue heart as we celebrate the unification of the Trust Territory of Somaliland and the State of Somaliland into the Somali Republic in 1960. Everybody'd be fired if I were there. Everybody. Everybody. It's like... It's Lee Zeldin also had a response for France. Remember that weirdo in France was blaming the United States for the heat wave in France, blaming our air conditioning and all that stuff? Pretty funny. So Lee Zeldin hit back, said, the idea that some grandma right now in Georgia should be feeling guilt or shame because she has air conditioning and should turn off the AC is ridiculous. So good for him. What a time to be alive. They want you to take down your American flag because it's offensive, but you can put up the Somali flag. Go figure. Follow me online at Casey the Host everywhere except for Facebook, where I'm permabanned. We'll see you tomorrow.
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12: An appropriate way to kick off the holiday. I'm Lee Silicera, Fox News. That's what President Trump said as he traveled to Medora, South Dakota to open the Teddy Roosevelt Presidential Library, saying Roosevelt was full of American optimism and enthusiasm. The president also used a speech at the museum to push Republicans to pass the SAVE Act, which he calls for voter ID and mail-in ballots only in certain circumstances.
13: We have 100% of the Democrats against it, and 4 or 5 Republicans, if you can believe that. What are they all about?
12: Senate Majority Leader John Thune has said there are not enough votes to pass the SAVE Act. And the president spent part of his visit to the Roosevelt Library speaking with an AI version of the former president, asking him about the Panama Canal, with AI Roosevelt saying he believed he had left a mark that would last. President Trump has suggested taking back the authority of the canal to curb China's influence. A former CIA director and critic of President Trump is suing the administration over a Justice Department investigation.
14: Former CIA Director John Brennan is suing the Trump administration, demanding records from an investigation into him are preserved. In the lawsuit, Brennan says the records are essential for him to defend himself in the event he is indicted. The suit suggests Brennan will argue a vindictive prosecution. It is unusual for courts to be asked to order records be preserved before a criminal case is charged. President Trump has called for investigations into Brennan, accusing the former CIA director of lying about the origins of the investigation into Russian election interference during the 2016 campaign.
12: Fox's Jared Halpern in Washington. With nearly 2,300 dead in last week's Venezuelan earthquakes, doctors there say the dangers now facing survivors are untreated wounds and infectious diseases because of the destruction of clean water supplies. 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
12: A kiss and a proposal more than 1,000 feet above New York City today atop the Empire State Building.
16: A couple of masked daredevils took their love to astounding heights, climbing the Empire State Building's 1,454-foot antenna to unfurl a banner and film the terrifying view from the top. After about 30 minutes, the pair climbed down, and that's when the stunt turned romantic. The man, identified as Ivan Vanya Birkas, dropped to one knee and popped the question, and Angela Nicolau appeared to say yes, later showing off the ring on Instagram. No one was injured, but the couple climbed their way into trouble. Police took the pair into custody on the ground. Charges are pending. Carmen Roberts, Fox News.
12: The woman's Instagram account says the couple was the subject of a 2024 Netflix documentary, Skywalker's A Love Story, which premiered at the Sundance Film Festival that year. Actor and activist Danny Glover has revealed he has Alzheimer's disease. The four-time Emmy Award nominee, who turns 80 July 22nd, says he was diagnosed 3 years ago, telling People magazine he's still not accepting it in his mind, all parts of it. Glover earned 4 Emmy nominations and an honorary Oscar in 2020. He's also received awards from the NAACP. More than 6 million people in the U.S. have Alzheimer's, the most common form of dementia. He was the original lead singer of an iconic 70s singing group. It's fun to stay at the Victor Willis, who co-founded the Village People and co-wrote their biggest hits like YMCA, Macho Man, and In the Navy, has died. The group posted on social media that Willis died yesterday after a short but aggressive illness. Willis, who performed as a helmeted police officer, left and rejoined the group more than once. In 2012, he won a landmark case allowing artists to reclaim their work. I'm Lee Silasara. This is Fox News.
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18: From 21 Alive, I'm meteorologist Liz Braden with your forecast. Another very hot day in store today. 95 degrees for your temperature, although the heat index expected to be over 100 for the entire afternoon and evening. We'll be sunny and dry throughout the day today. Tonight we're clear, not much relief as we only drop down to 74. I'm meteorologist Liz Braden on WoWo 92.3 FM and 1190 AM.
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7: All right, thank you, Scott Shannon. Thanks to all of you for being with us. Write down our toll-free telephone number. You want to be a part of the program. It is 800-941-SEAN if you want to join us. Linda, not sure if you noticed. Remember Ken Griffin was doxxed by Mayor Marxist Zoran Kami Mamdani and just decided that, okay, well, the $6 billion I was going to invest in New York City to create high-paying career jobs for people in New York, I think I'll spend that money in the free state of Florida. We now have person number two, Google co-founder Sergey Brin. He's now cutting his losses. He's now staging a dramatic exit from the dysfunctional New York City real estate market. This tech titan, apparently his fortune is at $268 billion. I can't even count that high. Linda, can you count that? How do you count $268 billion?
8: I wish I could. I'm going to work towards that goal. It's my new goal.
7: That your goal is to be a billionaire?
8: Absolutely.
7: Okay. Good luck. I hope you make it.
8: I'm a capitalist, you know, unlike the DSA.
7: You live in the greatest, freest, best country on man, and if you can figure out a way to, you know,
8: to count to $268 billion, you're damn right I will.
7: You're damn right, and you're going to share some of that with me, I'm sure.
8: I share it with everybody, except the Democrats.
7: You're going to accept the Democrats. Anyway, so he now has that massive a fortune. He's now completely soured on New York City and their increasingly progressive regulatory landscape, and now using his personal family office vehicle, he has now sold his entire stake back to the property fund manager, and the property sell-off comes as this perfect storm of radical rent control laws and skyrocketing, you know, structural costs continue to squeeze landlords to a bloody pulp across the Big Apple. And astonishingly, the world's third richest man accepted a near total wipeout and walking away with a reported, you know, 6 cents on the dollar for his original equity investment. And the gross size of his exposure was said to be valued at $79 million. Now, that loss might look like pocket change for him, but the capitulation does send a shuddering shockwave through Wall Street's institutional investment community. You know, look, there is a secret, and nobody really wants to talk about it. And this is the secret. Most of Wall Street, most of every private equity firm, every big bank, every investment firm, you know, all of them, they have been leaving quietly, slowly. They're not making great fanfare when they leave. I keep talking about Wall Street South. That's everywhere from Miami all the way up to West Palm Beach in Florida, also in other parts of Florida. I mean, you have more, you know, J.P. Morgan, you know, Chase employees down in Texas now than you have in New York City. I mean, it's happening, but it's not getting talked about a lot because they're not doing it with great fanfare. But believe me, these states know what's happening. These states are feeling the financial, the implications of all of this. And I'm telling you, it's not going to end well for states like New York or states like California or states like New Jersey or Illinois. I mean, I was watching, I saw, you know, that idiot, J.B. Pritzker. Can't even believe this guy is governor of Illinois. I don't know if you saw the comments that he made the other day, but, you know, Pritzker's out there, you know, saying that this is the future. Did you see what he said? I think we got a copy of it. Let's play.
8: We actually do. We have.
6: I think what's good is that there are Democrats who are standing up and fighting, that there are Democrats who are standing up and talking about and doing something about addressing the high cost of things. Affordability is an issue that everybody is feeling all across the country. And any Democrat that is standing up and speaking out about that, coming up with solutions for that, and importantly, doing it in a manner that is focused on fighting what Donald Trump is trying to do to raise prices on people, I think those are the people who are winning. So I'm not suggesting that I had one candidate or another in any of these races. I'm just suggesting that that is the recipe for winning in 2026 and I think beyond.
7: It's not the recipe for winning. It's going to be the recipe for an unmitigated disaster. When I say this midterm election year that these are uncharted waters, I mean what I say. We've never experienced a midterm election where one party, one main political party, has moved so radically in one direction, in this particular case to the left. And it's happening right before our eyes. Let me go to fake news CNN. And they have this pollster guy. His name is Harry Enten. He's kind of entertaining. And he went over how Republicans, 93%, you know, love this country. And only 1%, don't like it too much. And then listen to what he says about Democrats.
9: There is such a polarization, partisan split on this issue, the largest that I've ever seen. Just take a look at this. This is where it really gets interesting and I would dare say a little bit nutty. How proud to be an American. You know, among Republicans, 93% are extremely or very proud. Just one, a single one, say they have little to no pride in being an American. But look over at the Democratic side. This is where we've seen this extremely or very number. It's been taking a tumble at 27%. But look at this. The little or no proud to be an American actually among Democrats eclipses is greater than the extremely or very proud number.
7: In other words, there are more Democrats that are not proud of this country. Now, we've never had a political environment like this before. You know, we've often talked on this program, Ben Franklin famously warning a young nation, you know, it's a republic if you can keep it. And here we are 250 years later, and here we are at this most important midterm election. And I'm only asking one thing out of this audience for the entire year, and I'm not asking you to buy anything. I'm asking you to commit in your mind, your heart, and your soul that you're going to take this midterm election year seriously, because the Democrats have lost their minds. And if they ever got control, it will be an unmitigated, unprecedented disaster as represented by all the lunatics that they keep electing. I mean, you know, look at the latest example is this lady out in Colorado that won last night. You know, this is just, you know, the latest person, you know, she's out there just like El Sayed, who's running for the Senate in Michigan and, you know, running with a guy, Hassan Piker, who once said that America deserves 9/11. And anyway, so we watched this lady win last night, and it's just like the three people that won in New York, which I couldn't believe also. I mean, you know, this one woman unseating a long-term member of Congress in New York's primaries. When Mamdani goes 3-for-3 in New York and is able to unseat incumbents in a primary, that is a little bit of a shockwave. And it does show you the direction of this new radicalized Democratic Party. I mean, you know, this is a lady that has called for the government to seize the means of production, seize private property, take people's homes, you know, call for the police to be abolished, wants to abolish America's prisons. Where are you going to put the prisoners? Maybe they should move next to her. And on top of that, America's borders. They want open borders. She doesn't even want a single person deported. not even a criminal illegal convicted of murder and rape the day after October 7th. The equivalent, based on Israel's population versus ours, of 40,000 dead Americans in a day. And she's out there in Times Square in New York attending a pro-Hamas rally. Hamas, a terrorist organization, you know, that has committed to, you know, wiping Israel off the map. Once bragging about using the American flag to, you know, wipe her hands. And wants to, and a member of a group dedicated to eradicating America. I mean, these are the people now that the Democratic Party is now electing. So here we are, Republicans, 93% proud of this country. It doesn't mean we're a perfect country, but they're proud of this country. You know, I think back, and a friend of mine reminded me yesterday. You know, I used to quote Barry Farber, one of the great pioneers of talk radio, for many, many years. And I grew up listening to him. And the guy spoke like 40 languages. He was brilliant. And he was a great historian. He was well-read. He always brought something that you never knew before to the table. But he always said about the United States of America that there's no country on the face of this earth that has accumulated more power and abused it less than the U.S. And I've added to that, there's no country than the USA that has accumulated more power and used that power for the advancement of the human condition. So, you know, this is now becoming what I think is the biggest, you know, pivotal choice moment for the country than we've ever seen before. So, you know, you now have a party of El Sayed. He's out there along with this crazy lady in Colorado that got, you know, won the primary last night, you know, campaigning with Hassan Piker, who thinks America deserved 9/11. Then you got Graham Plattner. I mean, do I need to go much further than a Nazi tattoo for 20 years and the fact that he's lecturing women that are victims of sexual assault and every other, you know, bizarre thing, saying, you know, this guy should have died a hero soldier? And that people in his own state are dumb and stupid and ignorant and racist, or it's six gender Tellerico. I mean, this is the entire party. So you've got a party now that is led by these candidates, these extremists that keep winning these primaries and that are being supported by their leaders like Mamdani and Grandpa Bernie and Pocahontas. Grandpa Bernie has a pretty good track record in this primary season. I mean, it seems like everybody that he's endorsing seems to be winning. And now you have this other factor, which is that there are no mainstream Democrats left. No Democrat is willing to challenge the radicalism within their own ranks. No Democrat will take them on. You know, how many Democrats have criticized the Nazi tattoo? The very people that call Trump a Nazi, a fascist, a racist, Gestapo. You know, how many people have challenged his comments about victims of sexual assault? How many people have challenged Tellerico and his belief that there are six genders and God is non-binary and him championing the right of trans men to have access to abortion? I think I might have to go back to school and then relearn biology because I didn't know that was possible. You've got another Democratic Socialist communist that has toppled another mainstream Democrat. And this is the one that took place last night. Malak Kiros, it unseated a 15-term representative in Colorado's 1st Congressional District. Again, the latest sign that the party's left flank is now increasingly willing to topple establishment candidates. By the way, Susan Collins, first poll now out showing that she is beating Graham Plattner. Everybody that was making this prediction that she was not going to beat Graham Plattner was wrong. It turns out the Colorado Democratic Socialist of America candidate blames America for causing the 9/11 attacks. This woman that won last night, Kiros, recently argued how the 9/11 and October 7th terror attacks were inevitable after the U.S. and Israel actions in the Middle East. So she's blaming America for what happened on 9/11. That's the people. That are people in Colorado going to vote for this lunatic? because those are the candidates they're now electing to run on their ticket. And the likes of, you know, with the exception of one guy, John Fetterman, there's no Democrat that will take on these radicals because they know they're going to be challenged next. And unfortunately for politicians, it's not a cliche. They care more about their own personal power than they do about anything else. I mean, if it means they have to shut up and suck it up and, you know, not along with the dummies in their party and go along with radicalism, they're going to do it. I want to talk to you about my friends at Legacy Box. 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
7: Now, there's an interesting twist to how, those 2028 Democratic presidential wannabes are now reacting to all of these, radical, Democratic Socialists of America, communists winning these primaries. It appears Kamala Harris now reaching out to Mayor Marxist Kami Mamdani and pro-Palestinian activists while preparing a 2028 run. So what does this mean for the other candidates? We'll take a quick look at that when we come back.
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19: News. I'm John Saucier. Democratic Socialist Milad Kiros defeating 15-term incumbent Representative Diana DeGette in last night's Colorado Democratic primary, the latest in a wave of successes for progressive challengers during a dedication ceremony at the Theodore Roosevelt Presidential Library in Medora, North Dakota. President Trump framing their platforms as a radical threat to the nation.
20: Because it's like a cancer that spreads, and you better stop it fast. We will never let the United States become a communist country.
19: In her victory speech, Kyrgios vowed to abolish ICE. The Supreme Court struck down President Trump's executive order limiting birthright citizenship this week. Speaking after a visit to Naval Air Station Oceana in Virginia Beach, Vice President J.D. Vance criticized that decision.
21: It was 5-4. Sometimes the Supreme Court makes mistakes. We're going to try to correct that mistake, but nobody's perfect, including the Supreme Court.
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22: From 21 Alive, I'm meteorologist Liz Braden with your forecast. Another very hot day in store today. 95 degrees for your temperature, although the heat index expected to be over 100 for the entire afternoon and evening. We'll be sunny and dry throughout the day today. Tonight, we're clear, not much relief as we only drop down to 74. I'm meteorologist Liz Braden on WoWo 92.3 FM and 1190 AM.
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4: All right, 25 now till the top of the hour. Reagan once famously said, inflation is as violent as a mugger, as frightening as an armed robber, and as deadly as a hitman. We should listen to the words of Ronald Reagan. And, you know, what does inflation, for example, mean for your money? What does it mean for your retirement savings, your quality of life in retirement? One of the best decisions I ever made, and I don't remember who gave me the advice. I wish I did. I'd thank them, whoever they were. But when I was finally able to start saving money in my later 20s in my life, having lived paycheck to paycheck for a lot of years, the guy said, just put a percentage of your portfolio in gold and silver. And I kind of did that ever since, and I've never regretted it. And I do so today, and the company that I do business with, I'm a customer of, is Goldco. And the great thing about Goldco is they like people that are informed investors. They'll send you a free gold and silver guide. It's a great kit. It's filled with critical information. They'll also give you an opportunity to see if you qualify for an extra 10% in bonus gold and silver just for getting started. It's a great deal. They're a great partner of the show. I'm a customer. Anyway, you can give them a call now, 855-815-GOLD. That's 855-815-G-O-L-D, 855-815-G-O-L-D today. One fascinating nuance in all of this, because what happened last night with Malak Kyrgios in Colorado, that's 1,800 miles or so away from New York City, and what had happened with the three Mamdani-supported candidates taking on incumbents. Because you're dealing with, in this case, you know, a woman that took on a 15-year incumbent. And what's fascinating is if you actually look at the person that she challenged, and a lot of House Democrats are in a state of shock today, because they lost yet another one of the longtime colleagues to, you know, one of these Mamdani-like democratic socialist, really communist members. And but if you look at the record of the incumbent, her name is Diana DeJet, a staunch, hardcore leftist progressive. This is not a moderate. You know, these members, you know, are privately fuming now that this is now becoming, as I have been telling everybody, it's not the party of Schumer. It's not the party of Hakeem Jeffries. They have no power at all. They're minority leaders in name only. But this is now the party of Bernie Sanders, Pocahontas, Mamdani, AOC, the squad. And then they're picking candidates like Graham Platner and James Tallarico, cisgender, and El Sayed campaigning with Hassan Piker that blames America for 9/11. And, you know, so this woman that lost last night after being in Congress for 15 years, I mean, she defeated decisively by Malak Kyrgios, an attorney, PhD student, led the incumbent by nearly 10 percentage points as of Wednesday morning. But the loss here.

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2: New York City is tightening security as it gets ready to host what's expected to be its largest 4th of July celebration.
3: July 4th fireworks, the World Cup, and a massive parade of ships are happening in and around New York City. And Mayor Zoran Mamdani says steps are being taken to keep people safe.
4: We continue to operate in a heightened threat environment. At this time, there are no specific and credible threats, and we are taking every possible precaution.
3: NYPD Commissioner Jessica Tisch says there will be a heavy police presence along the waterfronts for the Sail 4th 250 parade of tall ships.
5: There will be heavy weapons teams, canine units, and thousands of uniformed officers. Aviation, harbor, and our counter-drone teams will also be deployed.
3: Sail 4th 250 events run through next Wednesday. In New York City, Tanya J. Powers, Fox News.
2: The new Fed chair standing by his commitment to allow policymakers to decide interest rates and not offering any pre-meeting clues.
6: When we get into that room and shut the door, we're going to have a good debate. But I don't have much more for you than that.
7: Fed Chair Kevin Warsh isn't revealing where he sees interest rates headed. He answered questions at the Sintra Forum, organized by the European Central Bank, held in Sintra, Portugal, but stressed the decision will be made in the meeting this month.
6: I see many of my FOMC colleagues here in Sintra. I take their views very seriously. I want us to have a good family fight when we meet in 4 weeks.
7: Warsh says there is a lot of breaking news to consider. Ginny Cosola, Fox News.
2: Florida Democratic Congressman Maxwell Frost has asked the Consumer Financial Protection Bureau to look into the rent now, pay later industry for potential violations of consumer protection laws. The industry allows renters to split monthly payments, but it often includes fees. Congressman Frost says this resembles payday loans. I'm Lee Silasera. This is Fox News.
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9: From 21 Alive, I'm meteorologist Liz Braden with your forecast. Another very hot day in store today. 95 degrees for your temperature, although the heat index expected to be over 100 for the entire afternoon and evening. We'll be sunny and dry throughout the day today. Tonight we're clear, not much relief as we only drop down to 74. I'm meteorologist Liz Braden on WoWo 92.3 FM and 1190 AM.
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4: Fox News, I'm Carmen Roberts. President Trump responds to reports he's considering renewed military action against Iran. Ask about a possible return to an all-out war.
5: They've come a long way. We hit them very hard last week.
4: Telling reporters before leaving for North Dakota.
5: Denuclearization of Iran. It's very simple. And Iran cannot have a nuclear weapon.
4: And this comes as Iran's leadership refuses to directly engage with the U.S. for nuclear talks in Qatar. It's win or go home time for the U.S. team today at the World Cup as they take on Bosnia-Herzegovina.
6: To advance, they'll have to do something they haven't done in 5 years, beat a European team. Their last victory came against none other than Bosnia in 2021.
4: Fox's Ashley Dvorkin. The game starts tonight at 8 Eastern in Santa Clara, California. 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
7: From 21 Alive, I'm meteorologist Liz Braden with your forecast. Another very hot day in store today. 95 degrees for your temperature, although the heat index expected to be over 100 for the entire afternoon and evening. We'll be sunny and dry throughout the day today. Tonight, we're clear, not much relief as we only drop down to 74. I'm meteorologist Liz Braden on WoWo 92.3 FM and 1190 AM.
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3: All right, 25 now till the top of the hour. 800-941-SEAN if you want to be a part of the program. All right, so our 250th anniversary, it is happening this Saturday. We will be in Washington for that. We will be at Mount Rushmore on Friday doing our shows from there. We're looking forward to that. You know, we've now partnered with our friends at Americans for Prosperity, and they're hoping that all of us will take 10 minutes and read the Declaration of Independence, our founding document. And our friends at American for Prosperity, they have launched what's called the Declaration Project. Now, this is a nationwide effort to help Americans rediscover the principles that made this country so exceptional. Principles like dignity and freedom and opportunity and self-governance. What does the Declaration tell us? What separates us from so many other countries? All men and women are created equal. Our rights come from God, our Creator. That government derives its just powers from we the people, from the consent of the governed. These truths are not museum pieces. They are foundational for American liberty, so you can pursue your God-given talents in life. So they put out a challenge that this 4th of July, everybody read the Declaration with your family, your friends, your neighbors. You can do it at a cookout on your porch, anywhere maybe that you're gathering to celebrate, and maybe even talk about what those words mean. Remember, Reagan famously said that freedom is but one generation away from extinction. 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We set up a website. 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
3: All right, I've kind of been waiting for the right moment today to make Linda's head explode. Are you ready for your head to explode?
5: Sure. That sounds like a wonderful time.
3: You know, and we're going to have a different position on this. So there's this big rumor. It seems like it's real. It looks like it's real. I don't think it's a head fake. It could be a head fake. I don't think it's a head fake. And that is Taylor Swift is rumored to have rented out Madison Square Garden and is going to get married to Travis Kelce. And apparently, you know, there's going to be a lot of security. And everybody's kind of getting all wigged out about their wedding. I'm going to take a position that you're going to hate. And I don't care if you hate my position. You know, my attitude is if she can afford and the two of them can afford to rent out Madison Square Garden, which is not inexpensive, and that's where they want to have their wedding, and it's their day, they have every right to do it. And I'm not sure why everybody feels a compulsion to weigh in on the fact that this is going to be a big event and it's going to be very secure. I'm sure they're hiring tons of security on their own. And everybody's getting all bent out of shape about it. How about this? How about they have their wedding that they're paying for where they want? And how about everybody maybe just wish them the best? What's wrong with that?
5: Listen, I could care less about them, honestly. There's very, very, there's no lower level of how much
3: fake news.

0: fake
1: news. I don't think about them. The only time I talk about them is with you because you idolize them, but I don't.
0: No, I don't idolize them. I know it's like Alka-Seltzer in water. You cannot stand.
1: No, you talk about, oh, I like her music. Yeah, it's cute. It's fun. Is it really? Okay.
2: I never
1: Do
2: said
1: me a
2: I
1: favor,
2: liked
1: please.
2: Her music that much.
1: Yes, you did. Yes, you did. No, I have it on tape.
0: Swiftie.
1: I can go back and find it. I didn't say you were a Swiftie. I will find it. But I will tell you this. Those two people are perfect for each other. They are narcissists. Neither one of them are all that great at what they do. They are glorified by a marketing proposed environment of fake people that just go around saying how terrific they are.
0: You are so... Well, first of all, you don't know anything about football. Let's start there.
1: I know a little bit about football, but what I do know about Travis Kelce is that she has his cojones in her purse. The amount of stuff that he is doing now... with all these different outfits and walking around, I'm like, oh my God, bro, where is your man card? She has totally taken it. It's embarrassing. But maybe that's what he needed.
0: I have no idea what you're talking about.
1: Well, you asked for my opinion, and now I'm giving it to you.
0: Okay, but you're giving me an opinion about football, and a year ago, you didn't know what crossing the plane
1: meant. I'm giving you an opinion about Travis Kelce.
0: Travis Kelce happened to be one of the best tight ends in NFL history, and I don't think anybody else on this program is going to dispute that.
1: I don't know. What does Katie think? Katie knows a lot about football. I don't think he's that great. I mean, yeah.
0: Well, he's getting older now, but I mean, he's had some phenomenal years as a tight end.
1: I don't like the way that he speaks. I don't like people that speak out about things that they don't know anything about, i.e. they both pushed for vaccinations. They both talked about
0: the vaccine
1: during COVID.
0: Forget the politics of it.
1: Why can't I? Why do I have to forget about it? That's why I don't like her. Both of them should just stick to what they know best, which isn't a whole lot. She knows music. He knows football. Go play music. Go play football. Now you want to take over Madison Square Garden on July 4th. Like the city doesn't have enough problems. You got to bring in all these bigwigs and all the security.
0: It's actually July 3rd. It's not the 4th, apparently.
1: Oh, my God. Really,
0: Sean? Oh, my God. Oh, my God.
1: Everybody knows that we're observing the 3rd for the 4th. Everybody's going to be doing their thing.
0: Not really, because I'm working on Saturday night, so I'm working on the 4th. I'm going to be in Washington, D.C. on air for 5 hours.
1: Good for you. One of a million. Everybody else on the 3rd is hoping to get some time. That's all I'm saying.
0: All right, let's get to our busy phones. Bill, in my free state of Florida, I got to get back to normal. Bill, how are you? Glad you called.
3: Good, sir. Thank you, Sean, for having me. Hey, I've been in law enforcement over 49 years and getting ready to retire here in Palm Beach County. When I started...
0: Oh, wow.
3: Yeah.
0: 49 years in law enforcement. That's amazing. What a career. Congratulations.
3: Well, thank you.
0: Thank you for your service.
3: Thank you. What I'm getting at is my oath of office. I had to take an oath of office each department I worked for. And I was held accountable for that oath of office, or I could have been removed from my position. Now, after being elected, politicians take their oath of office to uphold the Constitution and the laws of the land. Who governs that and who holds those people accountable if they violate that oath? They can't just sit there and say, I'm going to do whatever I want, can they?
0: Well, by law, they can't. If they violate the law, they can be charged. If it's an impeachable offense, usually they can be impeached. It's a very difficult process to get to any of that. You know, ultimately, I bring it down to its real basic fundamentals here. And I would argue that America at any given moment in history gets the government it deserves. If you wake up the morning after the midterm election and the Democrats have control of the House and the Democrats have control of the Senate, and we've done everything we can do on this program to warn you about how radicalized this party is with Graham Platner, El Sayed, Tellerico, Mamdani, AOC, The Squad, Grandpa Bernie and Pocahontas, you know, this crazy lady out in Colorado that just won the primary last night, and these three people that won in New York. If you wake up the morning after Election Day and you're not happy, and you're going to now live through, you know, what we live through, you know, from 2020 to 2024, which is never-ending investigations and nonstop Trump hate, we'll have nobody but ourselves to blame. At the end of the day, whether we want to admit this or not, we will get the government we deserve. So I'm hoping, and that's why I'm so dialed in right now to the midterm elections. I'm starting early this year. Usually most people won't focus in on the midterm elections until post-Labor Day. But I'm looking at everything now because things are evolving very quickly before our eyes. And this party has been so radicalized. I think the American people need to be made aware of it. I know ABC, NBC, CBS, you know, MSDNC, CNN, New York Times, Washington Post. I know they won't do their job. So I try to get this information out to you. And I hope you'll share it with your friends and your family and your coworkers and anyone else in your life. But if we don't win, we'll have nobody but ourselves to blame. And I keep asking this audience to make one promise to me this year. And that I'm not asking for a lot. And that is, come hell or high water, that you're going to, you know, in your heart, mind, and soul, you are committed to voting this year, this midterm year. I think it's the most important midterm in our lifetime. I think these are uncharted waters. There's no telling what this radicalized party is even capable of. We know what their stated intentions are. And so, you know, you will be forewarned between now and November what's at stake here. And we'll do it on TV. We'll do it on radio. We'll do it on my podcast. I'll do it everywhere. If I have to talk about it 24/7, as long as my voice holds up, I'll do it. Anyway, appreciate the call, Bill. God bless you. All right, quick break. Right back to our phones. Toll free. It's 800-941-SHAWN if you want to be a part of the program as we continue.
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